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Exactly, classic on a Monday night, of course. Shout out to all my ladies, I have a long team, man. Should pick up the man, them too, nothing wrong with that. 18 minutes past 10 o'clock, and like I said, it's all about slow music all the way till 11 o'clock. And that's my time, of course, every Monday night. Shout out to Pam, shout out to Jessica, the world crew, Lady Ivana. You know, the world massive, I have a long team, Sister Punchy, the world crew, man. Big up everybody every time. Let's go.

0: crew, Lady Ivana. 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

0: good music, it's just Stan Lee. If you ever mind, you know we're talking about representing.
1: That's the Massive Inside the Mix, of course. You don't know. You know what I mean? Shout out to everybody. Have a locked in, man, for real. Do remember, support Irish Storm every time. You don't know. We are the one that keep you guys rocking. You know, big up the haters, them see me. 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I love them. Same way. Shout out to all the ladies, them, man. So this one is for you one more time. Man, said the Quincy Jones, are you that? Oh, well, go on, sir. Check, check, 1, 2, Tevin. Tevin Campbell, of course.
2: Yeah, man, it is I, Mr. Ease, representing for www.touchofclassradio.
1: Yeah, man, of course. Big shout out to Brother Rye Panic calling earlier. Rye, big up yourself. You don't know me, bridging. You know, Rye, a good youth, you know. You know what I mean? Shout out to you and your newlywed wife. Big them up every time. You understand me? You know, we love.

it, we love it, Sister Panji. Shout out to you every time. You know, we love you too, Mama. But that's the way the cookie crumble. Shout out to Yvonne at work. You know, shout out to all the hardworking people, man. Because I tell you, this work thing and the call 9 to 5, it's serious. You know, but we have to do what we have to do the same way. You know what I mean? We have to do what we have to make the dollars work. You know what I mean? Shout out to the people that pass on, the original Raider people and that pass on gone. Man, tell you, we have a lot of soldiers, man, tell you, we kind of drop out. You know what I mean? Rest in peace, you know. Miss Ocean, love you like, whoa. One of the real soldiers, them, of course. You understand? Jennifer Niceness, big up yourself every time, a friend over in Flatbush. You know what I mean? But that's how it go. That's how the cookie crumble. And like I said, people, a lot of people, we have sick. A lot of sick people we have right now, you know what I mean? Like I said, I was at the hospital earlier. And I mean, tell you, see my bridging walk inside the hospital. So I say, yo, who there? I say, my mom's man. So, you know, so from we see the mom, you know what I mean? We talk about the mother, you know what I mean? Sometimes people, some people, you know, love fathers more, but mama always have that special place in our hearts, you know what I mean? Let's see what's going on here.

0: You know, I'm not playing the whole of that song. 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It's all.
1: Yeah, what's up?
0: Dude, that's why no baby for born and then no blame, yeah, me. I the father, yeah?
1: I'll be sure to get back.

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Remember, we're up on the radio, so we have to keep it nice, you know?

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Let's go.

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0: It's a love promotion with Early Vibes on Robin. Biggs, a.k.a. Richie, and Talman, a.k.a. Chef, present God on Time Cookout Fish Fry Party.
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0: It takes place on Monday, August 31st from 2 p.m. until you say when. 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Them no normal. The body steamed fish, fried fish, roast fish you can ever imagine. You see the jerk chicken, the jerk pork, and the curry goat. You have to come taste it for yourself, for you see what I'm talking about. Serve with rice and beef.

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0: 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I play music and remember that song.
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0: 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I remember when me got high school, and when you used to,
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1: Which man? 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
1: Let me link.

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0: Can I say it's a Monday, of course. And like I said, man, shout out to everybody. I've been locked in, yeah?
1: I've got to find some.
0: Gotta ask the question, how was your week, man? Man, tell you.
1: Thing to be.
0: Always ask the people after their weekend. Just come in Monday and just ask you, how was your weekend, man? Did you enjoy yourself, yeah?
1: Man.
0: Wanna take time to show to Donna to Queen, man, Queens, man, tell you. Also, Danisha. Lady Yvonne, the whole crew, man, tell you. Florida crew, I'll be locked in CMA. Gotta say big up to you guys, man. One love, man, tell you.
1: The trick I need.
0: Later on, I'm gonna tell you how my week, alright?

0: 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You remember them song, yeah?
1: Donkey ears nosing to me and your dead.
0: Right now, I don't know what kind of music them are make nowadays, but me not knock a man thing, but them are when reggae music sweet, you know? Yeah, listen to the one and only person.

0: Take time to take you guys all the way back to them Meridima, yeah? Want to say, if you're just joining the program, got to say a pleasant good night to you. It's a Monday night, of course, yeah? 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Taking you guys all the way up to you know when, right?
1: Tell me how you're bad and wicked. 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Me really want people willing to really write it.
0: Take time to take you guys all the way back to them Meridima, yeah? Want to say, if you're just joining the program, got to say a pleasant good night to you.

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0: it. 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
1: Woman, just unleash your passion.
0: Because you know, so you have to start at grade 1, grade 2, grade 3, grade 4, and grade 5. Then you go grade 6, grade 7.

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1: Right now.
0: Iris Tom.
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You remember when you meet that significant other and tell you, say, all butterflies in your belly? I wonder if you remember. You couldn't eat. What if them things are still going again? You see that song I'm going to feature right now? Reaching out to all the man them. The man them know that song right now. Ready?

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Hey, yeah, man. Yes, my hands get down on my knees. But let me tell you my secret. Listen, my secret now, right? I just let you know that I used to use the love song them. And then write out the words them. Yeah, man, I write my girl them. What do you? It used to work.

Watch you guys, please don't forget about Irish Storm Radio. You don't know, it's a big anniversary, all right? It's going down October the 10th, and it starts time at 10 p.m. all the way to 4 a.m. Yeah, it's going down at 1692 Utica Avenue between Avenue H and Avenue I. Dance, drinks, and memories, man. That's me, I tell you. Hey, remember the gate price, you know, yeah? Lots of gives away, man. You don't know. Flat screen TV. Courtesy of Vision World Reality, yeah? So people check out that one. Don't forget about it, yeah? Our big

And we partying on the radio, right? Me I sweat me soon bingo. Me I tell you inside your hut. Anybody can give me one AC? Gotta take time to big up to DNP, big

You know, so we have to talk about Lady Sai. We have to talk about Lady Sai, you know. The reason I want to talk about Lady Sai, because you see all them songs that were Lady Sai, all them songs that were Lady Sai have, man, tell them, I like them. Nice songs, especially the X-rated one, them Jacket Top, and all them type of song that we should do. But people, me just cannot see Lady Sai as a Christian. I just can't see she as a minister right now, because every time I look on her, I look on her that way there, where she a cock up. I can't see her. I see she put up some wine in her, everything is all my nipples stand up. Anyway, but me just can't take Miss Marianne as a reverend. I'm sorry. Because you see, me know I can't like a song them. That's why I can't do it. So you have to see with me, alright? Bigger up anywhere she there, alright? Lady, sir. But me just can't see as a Christian. I'm sorry.

We're going to talk about it another time, all right? We're going to talk about Lady Marianne, all right? Or minister. I'm not knocking her thing as being a minister, but I'm just telling you my personal views of her in a church right now. Because all me I see, every time I look on her, I just be a wild message she and whining in my head. Yeah. And my fault. Nah, not carrying a minister. Her life not turn around, but me just, every time I see her, she and whining. In her some sexy shots.

It's a Monday night, of course, and like I said, Master, listen. Me no want nobody, me no want to crucify me. Because this is true, I was raised in the church, you know. I was raised in the church to be a Christian. And they say pastors have to be blameless. And a man of God that the people appointed. Me understand, say, hey, me understand that people can turn their life around. I'm not going to say no with that. You understand me? I say, but anyway, we're not going at that again. We'll deal with it another time, yeah? What time is it? Are we going to take a break? Okay, we still got time. Danita good, Danita Queens, all right, baby. Hey, Van, cooler man. That is Lady Michelle Mishibo in the Bronx. I'm going to give you a birthday gift, so you don't have to have me up, you know. What is? I want that. Make sure when my birthday come, you have me. Me, I go vex. Okay, Massive, do remember 10 o'clock, I'm going to switch it up, all right?

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0: Anywhere you're sitting right now, you're listening to Irish Time right now, man. 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

This one I call Mission Impossible, baby, I tell you. 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

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Digmatic, a.k.a. 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
0: Peace and love promotion with Early Vibes on Robin. Biggs, a.k.a. Richie, and Talman, a.k.a. Chef, present God on Time Cookout Fish Fry Party.
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0: Takes place on Monday, August 31st from 2 p.m. until you say when. 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To be held at 5102 Snyder Avenue between East 51st Street and East 52nd Street, Brooklyn, New York. 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Big up Jennifer Niceness.
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1: It's Touch of Class riding alongside Irish Storm. Don't forget about the big anniversary coming up, alright? 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
0: Peace and love promotion with Early Vibes on Robin. Biggs, a.k.a. Richie, and Talman, a.k.a. Chef, present God on Time Cookout Fish Fry Party. 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To be held at 5102 Snyder Avenue, between East 51st Street and East 52nd Street, Brooklyn, New York. See you there on Monday, August 31st. Big up Jennifer Niceness.
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7: Okay.
8: The 5 minutes break.
7: And just tell us the sequence of venues. So you start this Sunday,
8: August 30 at the Highgate Community Center. Then we move down to Port Murray at the Clemens Park Sports Complex.
7: Then the following Sunday.
8: The following Saturday. Yeah, man. It's
7: Saturday?
8: Let me repeat the dates now. So it is Sunday, August 30 at the Highgate Community Center. Then the following week it will be Saturday. Yeah, September 5 at the Clemens Park. And then the following Saturday at Westmoreland Oval, that's at the hospital, where the hospital is in Anatole Bay. And then the final venue now for the zone competition will be at the Orokabesa Police Station, the lawn beside the Orokabesa Police Station. Everybody should know that lawn right there. So
7: that's a Sunday.
8: No, all of them will be played.
7: All of them are from Saturday. Saturday.
8: Only
7: wow, you know. So somehow it that had slipped. I thought all of them were Sundays. You know,
8: No. The only one originally, I must say, yes. Originally, all the matches were scheduled for Sundays, but after we looked into it, we came to the decision that the first match will be on the Sunday and then every other match will be on a Saturday.
7: Good.
8: So it's August 30 Sunday, September 5, September 12, September 19, and then the finale, September 26 at the Clemens Park Sports Complex in Port Murray. In the
9: Laxley Anderson, we're out of time. Thank you very much for the time.
8: Give thanks and big up to Mr. Justin Benjamin for putting the money up front to make sure that the youth of St. Mary can build on their rich football heritage.
9: Okay. All right, we're still on to football, Roger, because we have another football final coming up this weekend. Is it this weekend?
7: Yeah, man. The Rumba Rum Sunday League Church Pen, Bughead. Yeah, man.
9: Christopher Bugman Daly.
7: Yeah, man.
9: All the fees with us as yet. Mr. Daly.
7: Pen, all about.
9: All right. So you said that is a rum bar Sunday football corner league. Oh, the Reddies one sound like it did sell off, Roger.
7: Man, I tell you, Belvedere, I tell you, why it's a nice venue. They have open at the hill, you know, man. Lights and everything like steel. Eh? You know,
9: what?
7: Yeah, man. Yes, man. Nice facility, you know. Mm. I mean, it have good potential, you know, in terms of the venue and the potential for expansion and, you know, and compact and, you know, intimate. Thousands of persons turn out. It was a beautiful MP. She was there.
9: MP. Scott
7: Bird Flynn.
9: MP now, Mr. Mivent, man.
7: Yeah, man. And, you know, who's, entertaining games.
9: Oh, Juliet Cuthbert is MP.
7: Yeah, man.
9: Okay.
7: Mm-hmm. Yeah, man. Nice competition, man. Nice vibe last night.
9: All right, we're still waiting to
7: the field.
9: Yeah, still waiting to be joined by Christopher Daly. Sir Daly, are there? You know, I mean, but in the meantime, we still have some time. You can call us if there's anything you want to share with us. The numbers 9745043. 9745051 9745079 6180352 toll free 888-991-4152. We go to another call. Carla, good evening. Welcome.
2: Hello.
9: Greetings.
2: Yeah.
9: Talk to me.
2: Roger. Robert.
9: Yeah, both of us.
2: Yeah, me I say Alan Stanford. Away manager for West Indies cricket.
9: Yeah, man. Alan Stanford T20.
7: West Indies cricket. He was never a manager for West Indies.
9: No, never. No, man. He used to run the Stanford T20, man.
7: He used to run the Stanford T20. Yeah, but not West Indies cricket. That is the question, man.
2: Oh. Yeah, I say, boy, a long time I have him. I'm not letting anything go now, you know. I can't give him a call out, you know. I'm not letting him give him a break, you know. And
9: you know why he went to prison?
2: He went to prison.
9: You know why he went to prison?
2: I'm working.
9: I soon tell you.
2: I'm one and let go him and ninja man, you know, card into them time. No, yeah? I'm the ninja man, I broke card just like ninja man and Alan Stanford, you know, card, you know, me as a then learn and listen, no, you know.
9: Yes, oh, you know that.
7: Them can't come back home, can you kick it again? That's what I say.
9: Lord Jesus.
2: So, I got me a call about, so take care, yeah?
9: He was, he went to prison for what you call it? A Ponzi scheme, you call him thing there, Roger?
2: I went.
7: Yeah, pyramid.
9: Yeah, some pyramid scheme, man. But him used to spend a whole heap of money, you know?
2: Man. I want to get in a man.
7: Oh, he got 20 million cash.
2: So I beg them, let him go, you know?
9: Yeah, man, the cricketer, them each get $1 million.
2: I tell you so. I like how I call and all and think and so I chump on my son, you know. So me and my left chump letting go for me.
9: But you know, well, and I won't pay years him get, you know.
2: I'm only get 110 years.
9: 110 years him get. And from when him go prison? About 2011, 2012, thereabouts.
7: Yeah, 22.
2: I love me, I say.
9: So him not a prisoner time yet, man.
2: Why? Thank you,
9: eh? All right, bless up yourself and thanks for the call.
7: try for bug it there again.
9: Yeah, Christopher Bogman Daly. Rumba. Yes, sir. You there?
10: Yeah.
9: Greetings, man. Welcome.
10: Welcome, sir.
9: Good, yeah, good
7: man,
9: to have
7: yeah,
9: you.
7: Man. Second big competition this year, second time. Talk to us about it. Sunday, Church Pen, big league down there. Talk to us about it.
10: Well, this Sunday coming is the grand final. The Rumba Sunday Football League, Church Pen, Old Harbour. So basically, we have four final then this Sunday coming.
9: Four final?
10: Yeah, four final.
9: Uh-huh.
10: We have Dante Cup final, and a Honor 17 final, and Marshall Cup final, and the grand final.
9: Okay.
10: Yeah, that's four finals.
9: So you start from early, man?
10: Yeah, 5 o'clock.
9: Oh, at night something?
10: Yes, at night. Remember last time I told us that night we're going to night.
9: Oh, okay.
10: Yeah, yeah, yeah.
9: Okay, so what are the teams in the finals, especially the grand final?
10: Grand final, Red Gong versus Blue Cup.
9: Red and blue.
10: Yeah, red and blue.
7: That's the grand. Oh, how the semifinals went?
10: Semifinal. Red Gong defeat Warriors goal to nil. Yeah, and Blue Cup defeat Jungle 3-2 and penalty.
7: Okay. So, yeah. And the knockout.
10: And then the Marshall Cup.
7: Yeah.
10: Marshall Cup, One King defeat Maypen 1-0 and Warriors under 17 defeat Island Farm Blue 2-0.
7: Yeah, I have an under 17 tournament too. So the three finals we're playing.
10: Yes, yes.
7: Who playing in the under 17 final?
10: Huh?
7: Who playing in the under 17 final?
10: Gardenwood versus Warriors.
9: So if you have four finals, then it's a whole for money up here, man.
10: Yeah, man, all for money, all for money.
9: What do you call all for money?
10: It's got the first place, Dante Cup, we receive 15,000 trophies and medals.
9: Okay.
10: 17 will receive 50,000 trophy and medals.
9: Hold on, so the first one is what's 15,000?
10: Yeah, 15.
9: Okay.
10: Yeah.
9: Uh-huh.
10: The Dante Cup finals
9: mm-hmm.
10: received 15,000 and the under 17 received 50,000 mm-hmm. trophy and medals. And the Marshall Cup, which was sponsored by Dr. Kirk Wall,
9: mm-hmm.
10: received 50,000 trophy and medals.
9: Mm-hmm.
10: And the grand final now, we received 250,000 between Blue Cup and Red Ground.
9: Mm-hmm.
10: 250,000 and the second place we received 100,000.
9: Wow.
10: Yeah.
9: Yes. Send off holy for money, man.
7: Yeah. So what can fans expect Sunday down at Churchpin? Talk about what fans can expect, look forward to. Everything, both on and off the field.
10: Basically, great improvements. Basically, on and off the field, good ball game, we're going to see. Good ball game. Understand? And we have some lot of giveaways.
9: So, no, if you get onto the venue?
10: No, free. You can't come in free. It's an open venue, you know.
9: Okay.
7: Mm-hmm.
10: Yeah, so a lot of activities going on during the start from about 5 o'clock.
9: Mm-hmm.
10: So a lot of activities going on. Understand? So it's a good in event starting from 5 p.m. The first match is going to be at 5 p.m.
9: So why you call it Rumbar Sundays? Carnally.
10: Well, it's sponsors for the community, for the league.
9: Oh,
10: you know?
9: Rumbar.
10: Yeah, Rumbar Sunday, the main sponsors. We have Rumbar, we have Turbo Energy Drink, we have Whoppy Consignment, we have Freely, we have Robert's Final Home, we have Sophie Taste Buds, and we have Mr. Sears and Mr. Dr. Kirkwall and Natalie O.
9: Yeah, Wolipa sponsor, man.
10: Wolipa sponsors, yeah.
9: Yeah, that's good. So everything comes to an end on Sunday. So
10: Sunday, yeah.
9: Excitement galore. Church Ben Olaba.
10: Sure, Church Ben Olaba.
9: Bless up yourself, Bogman.
10: Yeah, man.
9: All right.
7: But I'm a referee, you know, so.
9: I'm a referee when I match them.
7: Yeah, man.
10: No.
7: You're refing a famous match. You want to remind us of that match?
10: Again?
7: Yeah, man.
10: No, before last, I didn't give a dint in my guard. A long time that, you know?
7: No. Just, I mean, sometimes people like to put a name to our face.
9: Yeah. That match.
10: Yeah, but it's still a good event.
9: That match.
10: Because I really come out every Sunday, looking forward for it every Sunday. Understand.
7: Yeah,
10: so,
7: man. A good initiative, man. Remember I was there the last time, and boy, I tell you, it sell off, you know?
9: Mm.
10: Okay. This one is much more better, 100% better right now. We have more sponsors.
9: Okay.
10: So much better, yeah. Because, you know, so basically we have Robertson alone just come on board. Understand?
9: All right, well, wish all the best on Sunday. And as you said, it should be exciting.
10: Excited, sure.
9: Yeah, man. Bless up yourself.
10: We have the Rumba girls.
9: Wow.
10: With the Rumba style. And, you know, we have other things called. So it's a good initiative. So good.
7: All best right. Part of Sunday, that.
10: Huh?
7: Best part of Sunday, that.
10: Yeah, man. Best part of Sunday. So, we have big sponsor them again, basically. Because, you know, so without them,
7: Yeah, man.
10: You understand? So, Freedy, you give yourself what the consignment, Dr. Kirkwall, Mr. Sears, Sophie Taste Buds, Rum Bar, Natalie O, you have himself and Mr. Roberts, friend at home. And
7: all right.
10: Also the whole police station, big up yourself, same way.
9: Big up yourself to Bogman.
7: Yeah. All Sunday, right. Yeah. Sunday, Church Pen, all roads lead to Church Pen Field Sunday. All
9: right. Yeah. Roger. Roger. So Cavalier played their first home match in the Caribbean Cup tournament. They ended goalless with Salcedo. So Cavalier, the only Jamaica team not to be beaten so far after one match. Yeah. Portmore lost to Salcedo. Mount Pleasant lost to Cibao. Coming up now, Salcedo will host Mount Pleasant. That is on the 2nd of September. And then it will be Cavalier Portmore in the All Jamaica Showdown the day after. And that will be at the National Stadium. So Cavalier and Portmore, a repeat of the Premier League
7: early
9: final.
7: Season fireworks.
9: Yes.
7: Even before this, the Jamaica Premier League starts.
9: Even before the Premier League starts, we have a repeat of the final. Interestingly though, Raja, yesterday was supposed to have been the start of the Premier League, but you know it has been pushed back. So, wow. Draxall has another team now.
7: Is Draxall have another team or Centon have another team?
9: Centon. I don't know if Centon have another team or if Draxall have another team. Because another team will be playing at Draxall, will be playing their home matches at Draxall. Chapleton Maroons.
7: Yeah, that's what I mean. I said that's all. I need to know if it's Centon they're representing our.
9: I don't think they represent.
7: Centon people need to know.
9: But I thought they were going to the West.
7: That was the initial thought.
9: Yeah. Mm-hmm. Well, them have.
7: So people from Chapleton will be traveling from Chapleton on Sunday. Draxall come support the team.
9: When they used to play in Chapleton, where them used to travel from.
7: Yeah, man, they have a nice facility up there with Cavalier. Cavalier, but
9: they had. So we.
7: You have to the facility yet, Robert?
9: Yeah. No, I've not.
7: You
9: know, I've not been there.
7: I go up at Chapleton a couple of weeks ago. Yeah, it's a nice facility, you know.
9: Yeah, me, it's a lovely place. Yeah. I'm big too.
7: Upon a hill. Yeah, you like it upon a hill.
9: Yeah.
7: You know, overlooking the main road.
9: Yes, it's a big
7: nice
9: place
7: facility,
9: too.
7: Man. Yeah, man.
9: A
7: nice
9: whole heap of scope for development.
7: Yes, man.
9: So yeah, we won't be short of football at Draxall. Well, we never were short anyway. So. At least every week we can guarantee a match. So it's just interesting how they're going to work it out now with Mount Pleasant and Chapleton Maroons. Yeah.
7: Who share the same stadium internationally? The Milan team then? I think the Milan team is
9: so far you're gone.
7: San Siro.
9: Then some team that share stadium Easter, man.
7: Yeah.
9: and Ferdinita Park.
7: It's pretty interesting though, you know, to know that's going to be the case.
9: Well, let's hope it works out because next thing you know, fireworks, yeah, because...
7: And then always no controversies always follow.
9: Yeah, and I don't think we have no space in a controversy at Draxall right now.
7: I wish you luck.
9: We have no space in a controversy because, you know, with one team being there, you know, everybody knows that team responsible for paying the bills. But sometimes when you have two tenants and three tenants, you know, it's a problem. Everybody look towards the next one. Mm. That can be a problem.
7: So what has been the upgrading has been coming along at Troxel?
9: You know, I haven't been over there. I've done a stage show over the last night. Gospel concert and everything, yeah.
7: Bonneville?
9: Yeah, I remember I said it's a community feeling, so everything I have to keep over there, you know. Yeah, so I figure now, after yesterday, I guess it will be full speed ahead in terms of preparing for the Premier League. So, well, let us see what happens. But just let's hope everything works.
7: I'm looking forward to bated breath to see how that arrangement is going to work out.
9: It shouldn't be a problem unless somebody try to make it a problem. Because the competitions committee people would organize the schedule so that that aspect of it is not a problem. It would have to be like, the only problem you can have is some money. But everybody look for the next person to pay. They're not putting a goat mode on the thing here, sir.
7: No, not at all.
9: Yeah,
7: no.
9: So. All right, so we're looking forward to the Kingsmen.
7: All I want to know if they are still representing the people of Chapelton or that region. That may need clarity.
9: Well, we'd have to ask the powers that be. So.
7: Yeah, man.
9: Then probably just Kingsmen. Have the problem by the name, so you have to go and use it. Yeah. Kingsmen in action on Thursday against the St. Kitts and Nevis team. Let us hope they can bounce back to winning ways. Yeah, because them languishing down at the bottom part of the thing there, at the table.
7: Four losses and two victories. I mean, you need to kind of start balance out the equation, you know.
9: Yeah.
7: You know?
9: The fifth place thing that we need to move back
7: up. Better.
9: Yeah. Mm. Yeah, so I've played, six matches, lost, but I'm going to win two matches. Two other matches at Sabina Park.
7: Mm-hmm.
9: Yeah, so we need some victory. So let's hope Thursday we get back to that part of the thing.
7: We need two other foreigner them to step up.
9: Yeah, step up.
7: The locals have been carrying, and Kimopal. Outside of Kimopal and the locals, none of the foreigner them not step up yet at all.
9: Yeah, they need to get moving. Yeah. All right, so we're out of time for tonight. So just to say thanks to all those who participated in the program, make it the success it has been. Our recent analyst, Michael Layton, talked to us about the disqualification scenario at Caymanas Park. Vassal Reynolds, the under-14 football team coach, lost to Haiti in the final yesterday in the Dominican Republic. They come home tomorrow morning. We also spoke with the competitions coordinator at ISSA.
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0: Peace and love promotion with Early Vibes on Robin. 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Richie, and Talman, a.k.a. Chef, present God on Time Cookout Fish Fry Party. 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To be held at 5102 Snyder Avenue between East 51st Street and East 52nd Street, Brooklyn, New York. See you there on Monday, August 31st. Big up Jennifer Niceness.
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3: Uh-oh. 16 minutes after 12 o'clock. Yeah. As we continue.

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0: Peace and love promotion with Early Vibes on Robin. Biggs, a.k.a. Richie, and Talman, a.k.a. Chef, present God on Time Cookout Fish Fry Party.
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0: Takes place on Monday, August 31st from 2 p.m. until you say when. 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Big up Jennifer Niceness.
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0: 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You can't afford to miss this.
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0: Peace and love promotion with Early Vibes on Robin. Biggs, a.k.a. Richie, and Talman, a.k.a. Chef, present God on Time Cookout Fish Fry Party.
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0: It takes place on Monday, August 31st from 2 p.m. until you say when. Let me tell you a little about the menu because them chefs will prepare the food. Them no normal. Body steamed fish, fried fish, roast fish you can ever imagine. You see the jerk chicken, the jerk pork, and the curry goat. You have to come taste it for yourself for you. See what me I talk about? Serve with rice and peas.

0: 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To be held at 5102 Snyder Avenue, between East 51st Street and East 52nd Street, Brooklyn, New York. 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
0: Peace and love promotion with Early Vibes on Robin. Biggs, a.k.a. Richie, and Talman, a.k.a. Chef, present God on Time Cookout Fish Fry Party.
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0: It takes place on Monday, August 31st from 2 p.m. until you say when. 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Big up Jennifer Niceness.
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0: Peace and love promotion with Early Vibes on Robin. Biggs, a.k.a. Richie, and Talman, a.k.a. Chef, present God on Time Cookout Fish Fry Party.
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0: Takes place on Monday, August 31st from 2 p.m. until you say when. 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To be held at 5102 Snyder Avenue between East 51st Street and East 52nd Street, Brooklyn, New York. 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Big up Jennifer Niceness.
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0: Portland, St. Thomas, St. Mary, St. Andrew, Kingston, St. Catherine, Clarendon, Manchester, St. Elizabeth, Westmoreland, Hanover, St. James, Trelawney, and St. Anne.
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Good morning, Most High. Good morning, King of Kings and Lord of Lords, Omnipotent, Omniscient, Omnipresent, Infinite, Eternal, Ancient of Days, Alpha and Omega, Beginning and the End, the First and the Last. Our Father who art in heaven, hallowed be thy name, thy kingdom come, thy will be done on earth as it is in heaven. Give us this day our daily bread, and forgive us of our trespasses as we forgive those who trespass against us. And lead us not into temptation, but deliver us from evil. For thine is the kingdom, the power, and the glory forever. Amen. Now he that dwelleth in the secret place of the Most High shall abide under the shadow of the Almighty. I will say of the Lord, he is my refuge and my fortress, my God, in him will I trust. Surely he shall deliver thee from the snare of the fowler, and from the noisome pestilence. He shall cover thee with his feathers, and under his wings shalt thou trust. His truth shall be thy shield and buckler. Thou shalt not be afraid for the terror by night, nor for the arrow that flieth by day, nor for the pestilence that walketh in darkness. No, for the destruction that wasteth at noonday, 1,000 shall fall at thy side, and 10,000 at thy right hand, but it shall not come nigh thee. Only with thine eyes shalt thou behold and see the reward of the wicked, because thou hast made the Lord, which is my refuge, and the Most High thy habitation. There shall no evil befall thee, neither shall any plague come nigh thy dwelling, for he shall give his angels charge over thee to keep thee in all thy ways. They shall bear thee up in their hands, lest thou dash thy foot against a stone. Thou shalt tread upon the lion and the otter, the young lion.

0: And the dragon shall thou trample under feet, because he hath set his love upon me. Therefore will I deliver him, I will set him on high, because he hath known my name. He shall call upon me, and I will answer him. I will be with him in trouble, I will deliver him and honor him. With long life will I satisfy him, and show him my salvation. For the Lord is my shepherd, I shall not want. He maketh me to lie down in green pastures. He leadeth me beside the still waters. He restoreth my soul. He leadeth me in the paths of righteousness for his name's sake. Yea, though I walk through the valley of the shadow of death, I will fear no evil, for thou art with me. Thy rod and thy staff, they comfort me. Thou preparest a table before me in the presence of mine enemies. Thou anointest my head with oil, my cup runneth over. Surely goodness and mercy shall follow me all the days of my life, and I will dwell in the house of the Lord forever. I did say good morning to the Most High, but I can say it again. Good morning, Most High, and good morning to all the angels that serve the Most High. Good morning to my brothers and sisters across the face of the planet. Welcome once again, Gospel Train Church and Radio on the Holly Dripping Radio Station, Mellow FM. It is Proclamation.
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0: Peace and love promotion with Early Vibes on Robin. Biggs, a.k.a. Richie, and Talman, a.k.a. Chef, present God on Time Cookout Fish Fry Party.
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0: Takes place on Monday, August 31st from 2 p.m. until you say when. 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Them no normal. The body steamed fish, fried fish, roast fish you can ever imagine. 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To be held at 5102 Snyder Avenue between East 51st Street and East 52nd Street, Brooklyn, New York. 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Big up Jennifer Niceness.
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8: That may be held up somewhere, we decree and declare that they be released by the power of the Holy Ghost into the hands of the people who need them and depend on them. In Jesus Christ's name. God bless you, ma'am.
9: God bless you. 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

faith. 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

0: Sister Sean, good morning to you, ma'am. Can you hear me, Sister Sean? Good morning.
1: Morning, Brother VJ.
0: Good morning.
1: Good morning to the wider world. All those who are listening. Brother VJ, I'd like to declare and decree this morning long life over myself and my family. I'm asking for healing from the crown of my head to the sole of my feet. Father God, I'm asking you to bless myself and my family. I put them before you this morning. Every members of my family, I put them in front of you this morning and myself. Guide and protect us, Father God. Build a shield, build a fence around us, dear Lord. Cover us with your love. Lord, help us to be closer to you, dear Father. Come and be closer to you. Take those who are not well today, those who are in the hospital, those who are in the infirmary, those who are behind bars, Father God, grant them wisdom, love, knowledge, and understanding. Heal those who are sick. I pray for those who are mourning, who have lost a loved one, dear Father God. Give them strength in this time of sorrow. Father God, I declare and decree, I decree and I declare life abundantly. In Jesus' mighty name, I pray. I leave everything in your hands, Father God. You said we should ask for what we want. Knock on the door shall be open. Seek and it shall find. So I leave everything in your hands today, the 25th of the 8th, 2026, Father God. In Jesus' precious name, I seal and I sign it and I call it done. That's my declaration for today, Brother BJ. Sean calling from England.
0: Thank you so much, my dear sister. May the Most High God reply.
1: Have a good day.
0: May he reply to you immediately, forthright, forthwith. Have a wonderful day. Thank you, ma'am. God bless you.
1: And you prayed my song there now. I know one prayer we pray, Brother DJ.
0: I know one prayer we pray, sister.
1: All right.
0: We pray in the morning, or we pray in the afternoon, and pray in the evening time and night time. God bless you, ma'am.
1: They love it.
0: God bless you, ma'am. Thank you. Bye-bye. Little one, prayer we pray. Wherever on the planet you are listening in right now, you can be a part of this. As long as you have the internet with you, you know.

0: Good morning. God bless you. You're on. Good morning.
1: Good morning to the Most High God. Good morning for the future.
0: Whoa. Good morning to you, young princess. Hannah, how are you doing this morning?
1: I'm good, thank you. And how are you?
0: I'm blessed, my child. I'm so blessed. I know the enemy is totally stressed. Ooh, but it's good to really have a young princess on this morning. By the way, ladies and gentlemen, she's only 7 years old, and she's here to decree and declare some things by faith. Hey, listen to me. Whoever has the faith of a child, let me tell you something, will stand tall in the presence of the Most High God. Because a child having faith in God, there is no doubt. Young Princess Hannah is the princess of Grand Cayman. By our standard, she's here this morning to decree and declare some things. Go right ahead, princess. You have already greeted the Most High God. Now decree and declare some things, young princess. Go ahead.
1: I declare to bless my mother and my father. I declare to bless me as I go to school tomorrow. I declare to bless my new teachers for this new school year. I declare to bless the principal and the vice principal. I declare to bless Auntie Velma so she can get her eyesight back. I declare to bless Brother Vijay and his family. I declare to bless my brothers and my sisters. I declare to bless my mother's side of the family and my father's side of the family. I declare to bless my grandmother and my grandfather, giving them strength to live longer. I declare to bless everyone in Jamaica and Cayman. I declare to bless everyone in Cayman. I declare to bless people in U.S., Lord Jesus. In Jesus' name I pray, amen.
0: All right. Young Princess Hannah out of Grand Cayman, ladies and gentlemen, decreeing and declaring things. And this year, day number 25 of 2026. Thank you so much, young princess. God bless you so much. She's also an awardee of the Gospel Train Church on Radio, ladies and gentlemen. And now the queen, I know Queen Charm is somewhere waiting in the wings. Good morning to you, Queen Charm.
2: Good morning to the Most High. Good morning, Brother Vijay.
0: Good morning to you, ma'am. How is your morning going?
2: It is going very, very, very well. I'm active.
0: Let me ask you, is it the same time? Do you go with the same time as we do here in Jamaica?
2: Yes.
0: Okay. All right. So it is now 4:47, 13 minutes before 5 o'clock. That's the same time in Grand Cayman.
2: Yes, it is.
0: Thank you so much, ma'am. Your time to go right ahead, greet the Most High, decree and declare some things over you, your family, and those who you will decree and declare things over. Queen Charm, it's your time. Go ahead, ma'am.
2: I decree and declare for God to comfort hearts of people who is mourning this morning. I decree and I declare that God will carry them through their struggles. I decree and declare this morning for people who is in the hospital this morning. I decree and declare that God may touch them from the crown of their head to the sole of their feet. I decree and declare special healing for Sister Shelley and baby Amelia. I decree and declare that God may heal those broken bones. I decree and declare that God will provide financially for them, spiritually, Lord help Jesus. I decree and declare blessing upon my family, my mom, my sons, my daughters, my granddaughters. I decree that God will give Abriel the strength, the courage, the wisdom that she needs, dear Heavenly Father. I decree and declare blessing upon Hannah as she go back to school tomorrow. I decree and declare that God will visit that school and stay there. I decree and declare for every child who is going back to school tomorrow that the good Lord will keep them safe, protect them, dear Heavenly Father. Father God, I decree and declare blessing for your manservant in studio. Over my husband, I decree and declare healing. Myself, I decree and declare healing, dear Heavenly Father. And Father God, I decree and declare this morning, anything that I should have said and don't, I decree and declare it and I call it down in Jesus Christ's name. Amen.
0: Thank you so much, ma'am, from Grand Cayman, ladies and gentlemen.
2: Thank you, too, Brother Vijay. Have a wonderful day.
0: You have a wonderful day, Queen Charm. You're the princess and your entire family, ma'am. Thank you for making it gospel trained church on the radio. Have a blessed day and a great week, too. God bless you, ma'am. This is the international segment. If you're living in Jamaica, please, if you're staying here in Jamaica, in other words, if you're here like Brother Vijay, free up the lines. Don't call and block the foreigners, please. 5 o'clock, we do the general thing. We open up generally. So wherever that you are, you can call through when we hit 5 o'clock. But for right now, free up the lines, please. Thank you so much. I appreciate it. Thank you. This morning you seem to be so cooperative. Thank you so much. London, England, good morning to you. My long-haired brother.
3: Good morning. Good morning to the Most High God. Good morning to your brother BJ and to Radio Land. Good morning to each and every one, church and radio. Good morning to my brothers and my sisters, wherever you are listening. Want to say may the good Lord bless you and keep you wherever you are. And as I always do say, you know, we send out our condolences to each and every one who lost loved one, Brother VJ, because we know them all, so, you know what I mean?
0: Mm-hmm.
3: Especially some of our family, them, you know, extended one, you know, some people who can't even find the resources to put away their loved one. We have Father God to bless them financially so they can put away their family in the proper way they want to, you know. And those who don't have anywhere to live, we have Father God to provide a roof over their head. So this morning, I want to decree and declare love and unity and peace, you know, over my life.
0: Mm-hmm.
3: You know, and to those who want the son of voice this morning, you know, the sick and the affected one this morning, those who are in the hospital, you know, we decree and we declare that they will get the best health care that they needed. Also, we decree and we declare that the children who are going back to school, they get their bags that they want, they need, the shoes, and also the school fee. You know, we decree and we declare that, you know, they get that financial breakthrough so they can pay their school fee. And we also decree and declare that, you know, each and every police officer, when they go out on the street, you know, they we just want to remind them that, you know, they are to protect and serve, you know, and also people must treat the police with respect, and also, you know, the police must treat the people them with respect, you know, and we decree and we declare that. Also, Brother VJ, we decree and we declare that every bad road in Jamaica shall be fixed, mm-hmm, so the people then can drive comfortably, because we know that, you know, sometimes when people are go through with a VJ, you know, in a deplorable road condition, it causes, you know, emotional distress and trauma, and when you don't have the money to buy all a tire, when they, you know, they're dropping a pothole or you have about your business, mm-hmm, you know what I mean, it's not easy on your health. And also the nurses, you know, we decree and we declare that, you know, when they on the job, you know, they do their work properly and show respect, you know, to the sick, and also the sick supposed to pay respect to the nurses, you know, I mean, treat each one with love and respect. And remember to guard your words. You know, we decree and we declare that people have to be careful of the words you put out there. You know what I mean? Because the words have power in the name of the Most High God. So today, my people, do something good. Say something nice to someone in the powerful name of the Most High God. Brother VJ, have yourself a productive and a prosperous God filled day. Over and out, Brother VJ.
0: Along here, Brother, London, England. Thank you so much, sir. God bless you. God take care of you and your family, sir. You take care now. You're here.
3: Every time.
0: Bless you, sir.
3: Every time, Brother VJ.
0: And thanks for making the Gospel Train Church on radio. Take care, my brother. God bless you.

0: 622.
1: God bless you. Good morning to the Most High God. Good morning to the King of Kings and Lord of Lords. Good morning, Brother VJ.
0: God bless you, ma'am. Good morning to you.
1: Good morning.
0: Good morning. Can you hear me?
1: Yes, I'm hearing you. Loud and clear.
0: Is that Sister Wilby?
1: No, it's Sister Monica.
0: Sister Monica is in the United States. Sister Wilby is in Canada. By the way, it's a long time we haven't heard from Sister Wilby. Yeah, good time we haven't heard from her. But your voice sounds like hers. But Sister Monica,
1: you don't remember Sister Monica?
0: I remember Sister Monica. How can I forget Sister Monica? You're the grandmother of, what's his name again? That young man that was brutally slain by his mother and father-in-law. How can we forget that?
1: Yes,
0: and your son, who is a gentleman, who called his friend to say, come and take my gun from me and carry it as far as you may. And if I even call and say, bring back my gun, don't give my gun back to me. We can't forget you, ma'am. You were the one who brought that to the fore.
1: Yes, Brother BJ.
0: So we'll never forget you, ma'am. We'll never forget you. God bless you so much. It's good to have you back this morning, ma'am.
1: Yes, I'm trying to be back now because internet was my problem. So I'm online now.
0: All right, so go ahead and say good morning to the Most High and then decree and declare some things, ma'am.
1: I already do that, yes. I declare and decree this morning over my life for long life and prosperity. I declare and decree, thank the Almighty God, this morning for bringing me this far, and I am so thankful. I declare and decree over my life a blessing for to know about the Almighty God more, to draw closer to Him. I declare and decree this morning over your life, Brother VJ, to continue to doing what you are doing. You are doing a tremendous work in the life of the Almighty God. And I ask over your life, over your family, decree blessing continually. And I declare and decree this morning blessing over my children, my grandchildren, all my family members. I declare and decree this morning for blessing, for doors that were closed over their life, for doors that will be open in my life as well, things that I started to continue in the mighty name of Jesus Christ of Nazareth. I declare blessing over those people who have lost their home in Cooper's Pen, that young mother with that baby. I declare that they find place for them. I declare blessing on children this morning who are going back to school, for teachers, for everyone across Jamaica land this morning. All listeners this morning, I declare blessing over their life who do not have food on the table this morning. I ask the Almighty God to provide it for them. Blessing upon blessing, I declare this morning for blessing for the Prime Minister and the opposition, that they can come together as one God people. I declare blessing for each and everyone this morning who are struggling. Lord, I ask they said we are to ask for what we are to seek, knock, and the door will be open to each and every one this morning. Brother VJ, just be blessed in the
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3: Award number one to award number two. So it's not just going to be some certificates and plaques being handed out. Some people are going to be crowned. God bless you, miss. God bless you so much, Minister Ita Anderson. It's your time. Go ahead, decree and declare some things unto the Most High and over your life. Go ahead.
4: I think, first of all, Father God, thank you for waking me up to see a brand new day. Thank you, Lord. By faith, Father God, thank you this morning for life, health, and strength. And also, most of all, for all the blessings you have bestowed upon me. By faith, Father God, I need a fresh anointing over my life. By faith, Father God, this morning, forgive me of all my sins and cleanse me from all unrighteousness. By faith, Father God, whenever you're ready to call me home, I want my soul to be right with you, Lord. By faith, Father God, I trust you this morning to provide for my needs according unto your riches in glory, in Jesus Christ's name. By faith, Father God, I put my family members before you this morning, Lord. Bless them, cover them, give them more love and unity in Jesus Christ's name. By faith, Father God, as I put the children them before you this morning, Lord, as their parents are preparing for them to go back to school, Lord, make a way for them in Jesus Christ's name. By faith, Father God, this morning, let love flow into all of us this morning, Lord. By faith, Father God, as I put my church sisters and brothers before you this morning, those who are sick, Lord, strengthen them. Wrap your loving arms around them and comfort them in Jesus Christ's name. By faith, Father God, bless Brother Vijay this morning. Cover him, strengthen him, blood courage and prosperity and peace over his life. In Jesus Christ's name, amen.
3: Minister Ita Anderson, that was a declaration. God bless you, ma'am. May the Most High God respond at the flash of lightning in bringing your declaration to fruition. God bless you, ma'am. Have a wonderful day, sister. And you be blessed now. You hear? All right.
5: Thank you. Jesus.
3: going over to Mandeville now. Central Jamaica, good morning. Okay. Hold on, you're breaking up. You're breaking up, Mandeville. You're breaking up.

0: back. Let's see if we can rejoin Mandeville, Central Jamaica. Good morning.
1: Good morning to the Most High God. Good morning, Pastor VJ.
0: Morning to your minister, Marcia Brooks. Morning to you, ma'am. How are you doing this morning?
1: I am blessed and highly favored, giving God thanks
2: to the Most High God.
1: Another wonderful day.
0: Hold on.
2: What is happening there?
0: All right, hold on for me, sir. We have minister.
2: I'm not hearing your calls, VJ.
0: Hold on a minute. I don't know how we got two calls at the same time. I don't know. But we have Minister Marcia Brooks out of Mandeville.
2: I'm not hearing your calls.
0: Oh boy, I don't know how we got that one there. Somebody has to hold. I don't know how we have two calls. Hold on for me, please. Hold on for me, sir. Minister Marcia Brooks, go ahead.
1: By faith, I claim victory over my life. By faith, I claim healing over my children, my grandchildren, about my mother, my father. By faith, I claim blessing over my brothers and sisters. By faith, I claim healing over your life, Brother VJ, and your entire family. By faith, I claim victory upon the police and the soldiers, the opposition leaders. By faith, I claim victory over the parents that will send their children back to school. I pray for those that will be going out this morning for orientation. I pray, Father, you will provide for them. Mighty God, by faith, I pray, Mighty God, that you will strengthen each and every one of us. Lord, I put all my sons and husband before you this morning. I pray you protect us today and forever. I pray you bless my entire church families. I pray you bless those that are in the hospital. I pray, oh God, for Mother Leslie. I pray, oh God, for Britannia and her grandmother. I pray for Sister Angie and all the other church and radio family. And may the good Lord bless you, Pastor VJ, and bless your entire family in Jesus' name.
0: And talking about Sister Angie, this Friday we'll be heading down to Sandy Bay, and I need to really make the call today to speak with Natalia. That's Natalia Kenton, young Natalia Kenton, and her grandmother, because we'll be going down there to look for them. And Angela is organizing that. And, So this Friday, we'll be heading down to Sandy Bay to look for them. Oh, yeah. God bless you, Minister Marcia Brooks.
3: Have a wonderful day.
0: God bless you, ma'am. Right back here to you. You have a wonderful day to you here. Hold on. Let me see if that gentleman is still there. Sir, are you still there? Uh-oh. All right. So you maybe hang him. All right. Let me see now. Good morning to you. God bless you.
4: Good morning, Brother EJ.
0: God bless you, ma'am. Tell the planet your name.
4: My name is Dawn Phillips.
0: Dawn Phillips.
4: From Rosemount.
0: You're talking about the Holy Ghost lady.
4: Yes, sir.
0: All
4: Holy right. Ghost tongue talking, clap hands, stamping feet, hallelujah, thanking Jesus.
0: Tongue talking.
4: Hallelujah.
0: Holy Ghost born again.
4: Hey, glory.
0: Oh my God. Aye. Go right ahead, my sister. You're on. Go right ahead.
4: Hallelujah. Praise the Lord. Good morning to the Most High God who wake me up this morning. I am so thankful. God is good.
0: Mm-hmm.
4: All the time.
0: Mm-hmm.
4: God is good. Mm-hmm. Hallelujah. Thank you, Jesus. I decree and I declare by faith, I am asking God to take care of my life. use me as a vessel of honor. Use me to serve you. By faith, I am asking the Lord Jesus Christ, and must ask, and it shall be given. Lord, this earth is the Lord and the fullest thereof. Lord, I am asking this morning, Elijah did pray for rain. We need rain, Jesus. We need rain upon the land. The grass is drying up. The herb are drying up, Jesus. The rain we need, mighty God, upon our fruit trees. And if we don't have any rain, the farmers will suffer. And we will suffer too, God. But you never have us to suffer, mighty God. So I'm asking you this morning to send some rain in Jamaica. Montego Bay, need rain, Father God. It is so hot. No rain. If air is hot, what about the harder heat? Hallelujah.
5: Hey.
4: What about the harder heat? What you have to get if you do not serve God? Hallelujah. We know that this heat is not good for the elders. Mighty God of Daniel, we are asking you this morning to take care of our children, our teachers, our mothers and fathers. I pray this morning by faith, Minister Black will get healing. Minister Elward will get healing. Michelle Daly will get healing in the mighty name of Jesus by the Holy Ghost and power and the blessing from the Almighty God. This morning, Father God, we are asking you to take charge upon the islands of Jamaica. Too much wickedness, mighty God. The people them need to turn from their wicked ways.
5: Yay!
4: And turn to Jesus Christ before it is too late. Hallelujah. Too late. Mercy of God and judgment will come. Oh God Almighty, Father, in the name of Jesus Christ, I rebuke every spirit that come against us. The gospel trainers, hallelujah. The man in studio, brother DJ, send the Holy Ghost fire. Corner the studio, their mighty God. Corner it, east, west, north, and south.
5: Yeah.
4: And every tongue that rise up, have them in judgment. Hallelujah. Glory.
5: Hello.
4: Hallelujah.
5: Hello.
4: Hallelujah. Hello. Visa, same like how you go look the visa, look the Holy Ghost to guide you and to protect you. Glory, hallelujah. My brother DJ, take care, my brother. Holy Ghost fire and Holy Ghost power, because it's your visa. It's your visa. Hallelujah. Have a nice day, my brother. In Jesus' name. Hallelujah.
5: Holy Ghost.
4: Glory.
5: Holy Ghost.
4: Hallelujah.
5: Holy Ghost.
4: Hallelujah.
5: Holy Ghost.
4: Hallelujah. We need the Holy Ghost.
5: Yes,
4: we need the Holy Ghost.
5: Yes, ma'am.
4: Without the Holy Ghost, you are none of these.
5: Thank
4: In
5: you.
4: In Jesus' name.
5: Thank you. God bless
4: Hallelujah.
5: You, man.
4: Take care, my brother. Take care, my brother. Have a nice day.
5: Right back
4: because
5: at you, man.
4: No one cannot touch you. If
5: you'll
4: God
5: be blessed.
4: In Jesus' name.
5: Thank you, man.
4: Hallelujah. Hallelujah.
5: Yesterday.
4: Hallelujah.
5: God bless you. I had a, you know, this young minister was disappointed some time ago. Because of some things, he was disappointed, and you know, we were having a conversation yesterday. You know what he said to me? He said, look here, Brother VJ, you know that you're protected. If you were

0: God, I would not be here today. God bless you. Oh, Lord, let me go to this one. God bless you. Good morning.
1: Good morning. That is Jesus. Good morning. Good morning, Brother VJ.
0: God bless you, ma'am. Good morning.
1: And how are you this morning, sir?
0: You know, I'm blessed, my dear sister. I can't report anything less than to tell people that I am blessed. And
1: yes,
0: nothing
1: sir.
0: Less. I may not have everything. I may not have the big house upon the hill. I may not have the past car. I may not have the hot suits. I may not have the big bank account. But let me tell you something. Lazarus did not have the lavish lifestyle as King Dives. But when they died, there was a separation. Because King Dives woke up in a place of torment. And he called out to Father Abraham. When he saw Lazarus the beggar in Father Abraham's bosom, he said, Father Abraham, send Lazarus. Let him go.

0: fire.
1: But madam, let me tell you something.
0: Yes, sir.
1: It is better, and I tell people, if I'm going to get a trillion

0: $1 trillion and lose my soul because I am concerned to the point I feel like it is stressing me. Lord Jesus Christ, I think about death. What comes after death? Where do I go?
1: Hallelujah.
0: It concerns me, ma'am. Where do I go when my eyes are closed?
1: So
0: when I cannot speak no more? When the blood stops running in my veins? Where do I go?
1: Because, hallelujah.
0: Because the body that goes down in that grave, ma'am, let me tell you something, it will rot. But the soul,
1: it will rot.
0: The soul, it goes on into eternity.
1: Soul of man never die.
0: Yes, ma'am. But where will my soul spend eternity? Will my soul spend eternity with the Most High? Or will my soul spend eternity in condemnation? Permanent condemnation. I'm working, ladies and gentlemen, to spend the time with my God.
1: I too.
0: That's why I've chosen this life, and I know it's a hard road to travel. And God knows I'm not lying. Don't make me swear on radio, people. I said this is a hard road to travel, and a mighty long way to go. But Jesus is going to lead me road to travel. And God knows I'm not lying. Don't make me swear on radio, people. I said this is a hard road to travel and a mighty long way to go.

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1: Right now,
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0: Peace and love promotion with Early Vibes on Robin. Biggs, a.k.a. Richie, and Talman, a.k.a. Chef, present God on Time Cookout Fish Fry Party.
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0: It takes place on Monday, August 31st from 2 p.m. until you say when. 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Body steamed fish, fried fish, roast fish you can ever imagine. 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To be held at 5102 Snyder Avenue between East 51st Street and East 52nd Street, Brooklyn, New York. 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Big up Jennifer Niceness.
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very good morning to you. I'm Tawna Thomas. Coming up in the news at 6 for this morning, Tuesday, August 25, 2026. Opposition demands answers amid revelation that company at heart of Cooperspan demolition owes the government millions in unpaid taxes. JCF Cadet Academy reports strong CSEC and CAPE passes. Manhunt on for suspect in attempted murder of a 51-year-old St. Mary woman. In regional news, CARICOM hires external counsel amid challenge to Barnett's reappointment. In international news, Iran vows to retaliate after U.S. widened sanctions. In sports, CPL set to resume with Antigua and Barbuda Falcons facing the Barbados Tridents in Antigua. And in business, United States threatens to hike tariffs on automobiles originating in Canada. The details after the break.

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1: 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And lot C6, Jackson, St. Anne's Bay. 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
3: Now to the details. Opposition spokesman on finance Julian Robinson is demanding answers following media reports that one company has been allowed to accumulate more than $26 million in unpaid property taxes and penalties. An article published by the Jamaica Gleaner on Monday claims New Falmouth Resorts Limited has failed to pay property taxes for six consecutive years dating back to 2020. That company is at the heart of the land demolition controversy in Cooper's Pen, Trelawney.
4: I'm particularly concerned by a newspaper report today which shows that one company has been allowed to accumulate over $26 million in unpaid property taxes. This comes within the context of the government's missing its revenue target for the last quarter by over $28.7 billion. How many other companies have huge tax arrears that have not been collected by the government? In my last budget debate presentation, I emphasized the need for greater focus on compliance and enforcement measures to collect outstanding taxes versus seeking to impose new tax measures.
3: New Falmouth Resorts has been involved in a decades-long fight to get squatters off its property in Trelawney. Reports indicate the property, more than 260 acres of land in Cooper's Pen, is now valued at close to $400 million. In addition to owing six consecutive years of back taxes, there is also more than $2 million in accumulated penalties. Robinson says the matter demands urgent scrutiny, particularly given that the government fell $28 billion short of its revenue and grants target in the first quarter of the 2026-2027 fiscal year.
4: How many other companies have huge tax arrears that have not been collected by the government? In my last budget debate presentation, I emphasized the need for greater focus on compliance and enforcement measures to collect outstanding taxes versus seeking to impose new tax measures.
3: Julian Robinson, opposition spokesman on finance. Now, opposition spokesman on education, Damon Crawford, is commending education stakeholders who he says deserve a credit for students' performance in the 2026 May to June Caribbean Examination Council administered exams. At high school, CXC administers Caribbean Secondary Education Certificate, CSEC, and Caribbean Advanced Proficiency Examination, CAPE. Shalois Michael reports.
5: At CSEC, the Ministry of Education reports that 48.7% of Jamaican students passed mathematics this year, while 83.6% passed English A. The mathematics pass rate was 5.6 percentage points higher than that recorded in 2025 and 14.2 percentage points higher than that for 2024. A total of 6,696 candidates passed five or more subjects, including both mathematics and English A. This reflects an additional 496 candidates compared to 2025. At the CAPE level, Jamaican students achieved an overall 91.7 pass rate, with Unit 2 achieving a pass rate of 93.9%. The pass rate for CAPE Science, Technology, Engineering, and Mathematics increased to 92.6%, with all 14 listed STEM subjects recording pass rates above 84%. For those who attained passing grades, Crawford says they have not only demonstrated academic ability, but also the capacity to remain focused through a series of difficult circumstances. He notes that this year's cohort of exam candidates had to cope with the COVID-19 pandemic, as well as Hurricanes Beryl and Melissa in consecutive years. He says they have demonstrated something worthy of national recognition, collective resilience. Teachers and principals also came in for commendation, with Crawford hailing their efforts to restore normality for students and making limited resources work during difficult periods. And for the Ministry of Education, the opposition spokesman says while they do not always see eye to eye on policy matters, its leadership and staff also ought to be recognized for the 2026 CXC results. He says the ministry's contribution to bringing the cohort to this point deserves sincere gratitude and recognition. Shalois Michael for Nationwide News.
3: The Jamaica Constabulary Force Cadet Academy have recorded strong CXC passes in both Caribbean Secondary Education Certificate CSEC and the Caribbean Advanced Proficiency Examination CAPE. Principal of JCF Cadet Academy, Deputy Superintendent Tanisha Johnson, was speaking on the JCF's Force for Good podcast on YouTube on Sunday.
0: 4K passes, CAPE communication studies, 88%. It's the first time that we're doing that. Information technology, 93%. Law, unit 1 and 2. So unit 1, 84%. Unit 2, 75%. For our CSEC passes, English A, 92%. Human and social biology, 98%. Information technology, 100%. Math, 75%. The best we have done since we have started. Office administration, 90%. Physical education and sports, it's 100%. And social studies, 75%, which is also an increase.
3: The JCF Cadet Academy was implemented in 2021 to help equip young men aged 16 and 17 with the academic qualifications, discipline, and leadership skills. After graduating, the academy students who meet specific requirements also have the opportunity to be placed in the police force. DSP Johnson credits students' success to the academy's fostering environment.
0: We're saying when you get a youngster, 17 years old, so you finish the normal high school, no CSEC as an example, and when you have maybe under a year to prepare this youngster, one of the first things that we seek to do is to have dialogue. That's very important. Mm-hmm. To find out from the student, tell us what happened when you left school without one subject. Sometimes all it takes is a change of environment for these youngsters. And at the Cadet Academy, we're thriving because first and foremost, we have educators, we have our teachers, but love is central to what we do.
3: DSP Tanisha Johnson, principal at the JCF Cadet Academy. The St. Mary Police are on the hunt for a man wanted in connection with the attempted murder of a 51-year-old woman in Fort George, Anatobe, in the parish on Sunday. According to the police, sometime after midnight, an argument developed between the man and woman at her home. The police say during the dispute, the woman was reportedly struck in the head with an object. Thereafter, a substance was thrown onto her face. The injured woman was found sometime after 6 a.m. when she was rushed to the hospital. The woman was admitted in serious condition as she sustained serious head and facial injuries. She also had extensive burns to her face. The police are alerted and several inquiries are currently being conducted in Fort George and surrounding areas in an effort to locate the suspect. The name of the suspect has not yet been disclosed as investigations continue. But anyone knowing his whereabouts is being asked to contact the Anatobe Police at 876-994-4222 or 876-333-9530 or the nearest police station. The police say a man depicted in a social media video as a former member of the Jamaica Constabulary Force and who's in need of urgent care was never a part of the JCF. In the video, a Good Samaritan highlights the man's plight.
6: All right, people, as I know, Carpal Brown from Mandeville, say, him and I out in a song, argument over some phone, and the man stabbed him, say, the doctor even have to do surgery upon him. All right, now I'm auntie, so put him up. But see, auntie came to let room here to stay. But he not have no bed, and he not have nothing on the floor. So he said, he might look some help for the people there. See where he go stay here. Him auntie gave him a little room here for stay. He can't lay here too long, but they put him up right here. So see him. So how you feel?
7: Bad.
6: The pain, It's so good, man. Oh, so I hear you get disturbed.
7: Yeah, but to one child, Dr. Themasho.
3: Several users of social media have since tagged the JCF urging it to intervene. But in a statement on Monday, the JCF says it wishes to clarify that the individual is not a member of the constabulary. The JCF says as a result, it cannot verify the authenticity of the claims made in the video, nor confirm whether the man's stated need for assistance is genuine. Nationwide News understands the man has previously attracted public attention through videos in which he pretends to be a policeman. Checks of his social media pages show several videos of the man imitating police personnel and wearing clothing resembling police uniforms. The JCF is urging members of the public to exercise caution and to not assume that the man is affiliated with the constabulary. Justice Minister Delroy Chuck is in Singapore for the country's Convention Week 2026 to be held from August 24 to 28. The Singapore Convention on Mediation is a uniform and efficient framework for international settlement agreements resulting from mediation. It applies to international settlement agreements resulting from mediation concluded by parties to resolve a commercial dispute. 46 countries, including Jamaica, signed the convention in 2019. Minister Chuck says the trip is important as Jamaica plans to ratify the convention later this year.
8: We're moving there to look not only at what has transpired since the Singapore Convention was signed in 2019, but to also look at community mediation in Singapore and to see how we can adopt some of the practice there in Jamaica. We'll also take the opportunity to look at how many countries have ratified and the benefit that they have had from the ratification, as we propose to ratify the convention sometime in late September or October after the Mediation Act is passed in the Senate.
3: In June, Minister Chuck said Jamaica's proposed Mediation Act would also establish the legal framework for Jamaica to ratify the Singapore Convention on Mediation once it became law. He says Jamaica can learn a lot from the successful implementation of mediation measures in other countries.
8: The conference in Singapore is an annual conference by Singapore, and so they invited me this year to be there, and we'll be there for the week, and it is the annual convention on mediation that Singapore invite various parties across the world to examine the progress being made with mediation as a dispute settlement mechanism. Singapore has done extremely well in ADR, alternative dispute resolution, that is mainly mediation and arbitration. And I think it is important that Jamaica should see the success of the practice, not only in Singapore, but in other countries, so we can adopt the best practice here in Jamaica.
3: Delroy Chuck, Minister of Justice. Former president of the Realtors Association of Jamaica, Carlene Sinclair, says rainwater harvesting must be a mandatory feature on housing developments. Sinclair was speaking on Nationwide at 5 on Monday evening on the topic of water resilience measures in times of drought.
9: I believe that moving forward in a long-term way, that, well, we need to have that as a part of the building code where rainwater harvesting is mandatory for new developments. I believe it is important. The water is just going to waste. We're also not recycling grey water as we should to deal with certain landscaping areas. You know, that water can be used to do things that we're using portable water to do.
3: Short-term property rentals are yet another area that Jamaica's worsening drought and new water prohibition orders could have implications for. Nationwide News reported that water levels at the two major facilities which serve Kingston and St. Andrew, the Mona Reservoir and Hermitage Dam, are at a stage of rapid decline. Both are now below 50% of their capacity. Sinclair says the availability of a tank has become a priority question for persons seeking to rent property.
9: Right now, let's start with rentals. The first question they will ask you is whether or not there is a water tank. Mm. Not all properties can have a water tank. Most apartment complexes do have water tanks, but that service mainly the common facilities and not necessarily the apartment units. It's a first question. It may not, well, we haven't found yet it's the deal breaker for many, because location is important in terms of commute to work and school, but it is now becoming the second question that is being asked for renters.
3: Carlene Sinclair, former president of the Realtors Association of Jamaica. Meanwhile, local realtor Dennis Hickey believes the government must ensure proper water supply is provided in order to help the situation.
10: If we're grappling with the cost of housing, we are going to be forcing the price up. Listen, I am on record of saying that where infrastructure is improved by the government, it makes it easier for developers to build, and there could be a mechanism to impact the price of housing solutions. So if you're going to ask every housing developer to put in the infrastructure, where's the water going to cost? The major source has to come from the national budget, the national infrastructure. What you're talking about is not water. I am not so concerned about water storage as I'm concerned about water supply.
3: Dennis Hickey, Realtor. He was speaking on Nationwide at 5 on Monday. And that's it for the local segment of the news. Up next, regional and international.
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0: some regional and international news this morning. Regional news, the Caribbean Community CARICOM has retained an external law firm as part of its response to a challenge over the reappointment of Secretary General Dr. Carla Barnett. Lawyers for both Dr. Barnett and CARICOM have recused themselves from the process. CARICOM Chairman and St. Lucia Prime Minister Philip Pierre confirmed the move on Monday. He was speaking following a recent visit to Port of Spain, where he met with Trinidad and Tobago Prime Minister Kamla Prasad-Bessessa on the matter. The CARICOM chair says Prasad-Bessessa had requested an update on the advisory opinion from the Caribbean Court of Justice. The challenge to Dr. Barnett's reappointment was mounted by Trinidad and Tobago. International, Iran has pledged to fight back against expanded U.S. sanctions aimed at isolating its economy. Iran's economy minister told state television that, quote, the enemies should wait for an attack, end quote. He says neither China nor Russia had accepted the U.S. measures and said other countries would resist them. U.S. Treasury Secretary Scott Bessent unveiled the measures on Monday, but stopped short of the most punishing sanctions. He said countries that continued trading with Iran risked being forced out of the dollar-based financial system, but declined to give a timeline or identify which may be targeted. The Treasury Department did announce new sanctions on 60 individuals, entities, and vessels. However, the list did not feature any of the Chinese financial institutions suspected of facilitating Iran's oil trade. And that's it for regional and international. Up next, sports.
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0: We played two games so far, are in fourth with 4 points from two victories. The Jamaican franchise, the Kingsmen, are in fifth on the table with two wins and four losses from their six games. There was a thrilling end to the first round of matches in the new season of the English Premier League on Monday as Chelsea outscored Fulham 3-2 in their West London derby at Craven Cottage. Man of the match Cole Palmer sparked on the night with an assist before adding what turned out to be the winner on 49 minutes.
1: João Pedro looked suspiciously offside as he collected that, but we go on for the moment and he feeds Cole Palmer and Palmer puts it in the net and the flag has stayed down. There'll certainly be a check, but Cole Palmer finished it beautifully.
0: João Pedro and new signing Brendan Rodgers were the other scorers for Chelsea. Finally, in your morning sports, former Olympic champion and world record holder Donovan Bailey says Jamaican sprinter Oblique Seville remains firmly in charge of men's 100 meters a year on from becoming world champion in Tokyo. Seville's outstanding 2026 form was once again on display on Sunday in Poland, where he broke the meet record at the Diamond League meeting. Seville won in 9.87 seconds, where for the first time in history, all run-ins in a nine-lane 100-meter sprint dipped below 10 seconds.
2: Well, Seville, Oblique has always been at the top. I mean, I'm a huge supporter of him. I understand the program that he's in. Remember that he's now, you know, he's now the prodigy under we'll say Glenn as Usain Bolt's coach, right? So yeah, Oblique is phenomenal. You know that anytime that he gets into any race and he can execute the drive phase for the first 30 meters, recognize that is his race.
0: Bailey believed Seville entered Sunday's race seeking revenge against Nigeria's Kayinsola Ajayi, beating him at the Prefontaine Classic and the London Diamond League.
2: I know that the next time that Oblique saw Ajayi, that exactly how it went down yesterday was exactly how it was going to go. Like I said, I mean, a well-coached athlete, also someone who, also, I mean, if I may say so myself, becoming a veteran, I mean, at 20 little, I think that wins are pretty important in a year that there's no major championships. Obviously, the ultimate challenge, yes. But I think that for consistency, I thought it was very important for Oblique to show his dominance.
0: Donovan Bailey wrapping up your morning sports.

0: business this morning. President Donald Trump has threatened to hike U.S. tariffs on automobiles originating in Canada as the trade war between the two neighbors continues to heat up. Trump said on Monday that as of January 1, import taxes on Canadian cars and trucks as well as auto parts would move from 25% to 50%. It comes after U.S.-Canada trade talks collapsed late last week, with each side accusing the other of making unreasonable last-minute demands. Canadian officials are set to stage a news conference today, Tuesday, to outline how the country will respond. The news conference is set for 11 a.m. Eastern Time and will include government leaders in business, finance, and economic development. On Monday, Prime Minister Mark Carney called Trump's latest levy threat unsurprising and accused the president of wanting to destroy Canada's auto industry. He added that Canada is ready to resume talks only if the U.S. comes with the right attitude. In the meantime, Ontario
1: Premier... right back after these community service announcements.
2: Right now.
1: Iris Dawn.
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0: 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You can't afford to miss this.
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0: Peace and love promotion with Early Vibes on Robin. Biggs, a.k.a. Richie, and Talman, a.k.a. Chef, present God on Time Cookout Fish Fry Party.
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0: Takes place on Monday, August 31st from 2 p.m. until you say when. Let me tell you a little about the menu because them chef will prepare the food. Them no normal. Body steamed fish, fried fish, roast fish you can ever imagine. You see the jerk chicken, the jerk pork and the curry goat. 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To be held at 5102 Snyder Avenue between East 51st Street and East 52nd Street, Brooklyn, New York. 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Big up Jennifer Niceness.
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10: Guy.
9: Mm-hmm.
10: Good morning, Guy.
9: Then we got Camigen. Camigen, I'll text you in a few. Camigen, Antman and the crew, Nats DD, Linval, Judith from North Carolina, Michael Patterson, Garth, Paul, Snack Size from the UK. It's over, Kevin? What?
10: Coming back.
9: Okay, Snack Size, Everton, Handel, Mixmaster Miles, Kimro, Millicent, Rosie Marie, T-Mat, Dayon, Platup, Vinny, Sweetie, Shireel, Elvo, Karzi, Carol, Denton, Adrian, Brooksy here in the mix, Kimmy. Thanks, I'm gonna tell them that Paris sent me, huh? Oh, dear God, she's gonna go to NWC and tell them, say, me, Senar.
10: Oof.
9: They might cut off your water. Don't do that.
10: Don't do it.
9: Don't do that. Then now we got Ungwa. No, this is Carol. Then everybody in the famous corner. Good morning to you. No, she hasn't checked in yet, but you're going to big her up nonetheless. Kevin, 1, 2, 3, go.
8: Sexy Nikki, where are you? Where are you? I don't understand. Okay, I understand. Some things are routine, you understand? So much so you have to try. Remember if you did ever do it. She's supposed to check in like certain time.
10: Yeah.
8: What's happening?
9: Yeah,
8: what's
9: but no, she's not been checking because you didn't say the name the way you should have.
8: No, I am asking. I need to make
10: when
8: sure
10: she
8: she's
10: checking,
8: okay
10: then
8: first.
10: He will, yeah.
9: Oh, well,
10: I'll say good
8: Nikki,
10: morning to
8: Rosebud. Is Sexy Nikki okay?
10: That's
9: yeah,
10: true.
9: Yeah, that's true.
8: Is everything
9: they won't
8: all right?
9: Be with us on Saturday, though. They really tried, but, you know, other engagements were engaging.
10: Mm-hmm.
9: Yeah.
10: Mm-hmm. Clash.
9: Yeah.
8: Yeah,
10: morning to Francine over at Sagicor. Tina Geddes from BNS. Audrey Maitland, good morning to you guys.
9: Good morning. So Kevin, when you say you phoned the song this morning.
8: Yeah.
9: I'm a tad bit emotional. I thought that was my thing.
8: Yeah, sorry, it was just a reflex. Ready
9: it's
8: to go.
9: It's fine, it's fine.
8: You can find the
9: it's
8: next
9: fine, because I just know this segment is not going to be as amazing.
10: Fight.
8: The local segment are going good. You are going to find the first tune.
10: Fight.
8: I'm going to just mix off of that.
10: Fight.
8: Okay. All right. Read them up?
9: Yeah.
10: Fight.

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1: 11 more men are expected to file a lawsuit against the state in relation to their detention prior to the demolition of houses in Cooper's Bend, Trelawny 2 weeks ago. Attorney Donovan Collins, whose law firm is handling the proceedings, says instructions from the men are being finalized before the lawsuit is filed in the Supreme Court. Earlier this month, 9 men filed the claims seeking damages for, among other things, false imprisonment and breaches of their constitutional rights. Speaking with IRF News, Mr. Collins says he is hopeful that the documents for the additional men will be filed in court soon.
5: We have filed this suit against the state for 9 men, and those claims were served on the Attorney General Chambers. Now, we have been taking instructions from an additional 11 persons, and we expect that in a few days, instructions will be complete, and certainly we will file the claims for these additional 11 men in the Supreme Court.
1: Attorney Donovan Collins. The Jamaica Teachers Association wants the government to clamp down on parents of students on the program of advancement through health and education path who do not attend parent-teacher meetings. According to President LaSonia Harrison, only parents who attend at least 3/4 of annual PTA meetings should receive PATH benefits.
6: Recent figures indicate that approximately 70% of the school-age population is enrolled on the PATH program. Question, Minister. Could a requirement therefore not be introduced for parents receiving PATH benefits to attend at least 3/4 of PTA meetings held annually in order to receive the payment? To get the PATH money, you need to show that you have attended PTA meetings.
1: She says such a measure would also help the schools to help parents better support their children.
6: Such a measure would strengthen collaboration among schools, parents, and the parenting commission, potentially enabling greater success in equipping parents with effective strategies and to support them to support their children.
1: In the meantime, she is calling for a mentorship program for students to assist parents and teachers in guiding children.
6: A critical stakeholder to the education process, as the child's first place of learning is in the home. While the government oftentimes holds us as educators accountable for issues affecting children, even those issues that occur outside of our supervision. To help us better support parents, particularly those most in need of assistance in effective parenting of their children.
1: President of the Jamaica Teachers Association, LaSonia Harrison. The Caribbean Examination Council, CXC, has clarified that its new modular certification framework, the Caribbean Targeted Education Certificate, CTEC, is not a dilution of standards or an attempt to improve examination statistics through easier assessments. The Council's response follows recent public commentary on the certification program. Registrar and Chief Executive Officer Dr. Wayne Wesley highlighted that the Caribbean faces a long-standing challenge in educational outcomes, particularly in mathematics. Marlene Freeman reports.
7: Dr. Wesley clarified that CTEC and CSEC mathematics modules are derived from the same syllabus, assess the same prescribed learning outcomes, and are governed by the same quality assurance principles that underpin established qualifications. He said that what differs with CTEC is not the standard but the pathway through which candidates progress. Instead of requiring learners to demonstrate mastery of all components of a subject in a single terminal examination, CTEC allows learners to demonstrate competence in focused modules over time. He noted that the knowledge, skills, and competences being assessed remain aligned to the approved qualification. The CEO said that universities, professional bodies, and certification agencies across the world have long recognized modular and stackable approaches as legitimate ways of organizing learning and assessment. Thus, he stated that what matters is whether standards are maintained, of which he said the CXC remains fully committed to ensuring. Dr. Wesley further noted that for many students, the challenge is not a lack of potential, but the lack of cumulative burden associated with a single high-stakes examination. He explained that a learner may have mastered substantial portions of the syllabus, but leave the examination room without any formal recognition of that achievement because performance on one occasion determines the entire outcome. This, he said, is addressed by CTEC through allowing learners to build achievement progressively. He clarified that the complete qualification is earned only when the required modules have been successfully completed and the prescribed certification requirements satisfied. The Caribbean Examination Council stated that as implementation continues, it remains committed to transparency, evidence-based decision-making, stakeholder engagement, and the maintenance of academic standards. Reporting for IRFM News, I am Marlene Freeman.
1: President and Director of the All Voice Road Taxi Association, Lorraine Finnegan, has described the proposed demerit point system as draconian. Addressing the matter at a recent virtual meeting of the Transport Operators Development Sustainable Services, TODS, he said public transport operators can lose their driver's license in one day under the system being considered. Following concerns from the public over the system's implementation, Transport Minister Daryl Vaz said a team from all relevant ministries has been meeting to conduct the review of the overall Road Traffic Act with the initial report due next month. Mr. Finnegan urged operators to allow the report to be concluded. However, he maintained that the sector will be affected negatively if the system is implemented without changes.
8: I believe that it would have been of utmost importance that we wait to see what is happening in the first report in September and then to see what happened after that. The demerit points is draconian measure that the creator of the 2018 Road Traffic Act placed in it. Because when we study the demerit point aspect of the Road Traffic Act, any driver in the PPV sector can lose their driver's license in one single day. So if you understand what I'm saying, 10 demerit points is easy to be accumulated by the PPV sector because our members drive 16 hours minimum per day. The other part of the sector, the general transportation sector, they drive to work and they park. And when evening comes, they drive home.
1: Mr. Finnegan is urging all stakeholders in the public transport sector not to turn a blind eye to the demerit point system.
8: We should not relax ourselves as it relates to demerit points. And let me point directly at not just drivers, but owners, investors. If the owners really believe that they put the vehicle out on the road and employ the drivers to drive it, so whatever happened is of no concern to them, they need to think again because their vehicles are going to be parked. There's no joke about that if our drivers are taken off the road because of suspension of driver's license. Don't turn a blind eye to the demerit point system. We must stand together in holding the minister to his word and to ensure that the submission that are being made for the removal of the demerit points from the non-movable offenses and some of the others be acknowledged, accepted by the minister and the government of Jamaica and be removed from the Road Traffic Act.
1: President and Director of the All Voice Route Taxi Association, Lorraine Finnegan. And to end this newscast, here's a recap of the main points. 11 more men expected to file lawsuit against the state in relation to their detention prior to demolition of houses in Cooper's Pen, Trelawney. CXE clarifies that CTEC is not a dilution of standards or attempt to improve examination statistics through easy assessments. JTA President wants government to clamp down on parents of students on PATH program who do not attend PTA meetings. That's news brought to you by Access Financial Services. Grow your business with a small business loan of up to $20 million from Access Financial Services. 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

0: Good morning. I am Roger Hasfull with IRFM Sports on the Ball. Questions have resurfaced again about the running track at the National Stadium, if it's being fully certified by Royal Athletics as a Class 1 facility. This after the picture posted by Sports Minister Olivia Grange last week, indicating she has a certificate in hand, is showing that the steeplechase section of the track is not included in the certification. This observation may have opened up further questions if the track is 100% certified. Prior to the minister posting the picture, opposition spokesperson on Labour and Sports Wilma Hines had called on Grange to produce the World Athletics Certificate. Hines had indicated that the recently published World Athletics Certification Systems list of certified facilities dated August 7 does not include Jamaica's National Stadium among the certified Class 1 facilities. The official list identifies 116 Class 1 facilities across several countries, including the Hazel Crawford Stadium in Trinidad. Grange remained adamant that the stadium track was certified, and on Friday, August 21, she posted a picture of herself holding the certificate, indicating that the government is in possession of the official certification from World Athletics, confirming the National Stadium track is certified as a Class 1 facility until May 2031, but it had a notation that the steeplechase is not included. The Inter-Secondary School Sport Association ISSA in-season football festival has been designed to allow the 30-seeded team some competition before they embark to action in the new revamped structure of the local football competition. The rally will see action between the 30-seeded teams from the Manning Cup and 64 from the Costa Cup competitions, who will skip the first round of the competitions playing at five venues. Competition coordinator at ISSA,
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3: Palmer, very cheeky little finish underneath. Bert Leno got caught out, so did Fulham, because the high ball was missed by Rodgers and it ran all the way through to João Pedro, who on the inside left channel went racing away. He fed Cole Palmer, the angle was so tight he had no right to score from there, so he slipped it through the goalkeeper's legs, and Chelsea now lead by 3-1 away from home at Fulham.
4: Fulham's Gonzalo Garcia, on his league debut after signing from Real Madrid, gave the host some hope by heading home in the 54th minute. Former Wimbledon champion Margarita Vondrousova has appealed against her 4-year ban for refusing an anti-doping test to the Court of Arbitration for Sportcast. The former world number 6 was slapped with a ban in June after the International Test Integrity Agency ITIA charged her with denying a doping control officer entry to her home to conduct an out-of-competition test in December 2025. Her suspension is due to end on June 21, 2030. Vondrousova, who in 2023 became the first unseeded player to win the Wimbledon women's singles title, said in April that when she refused the test, she was at breaking point after months of physical and mental stress. The Czech added that she feared for her safety when the officer called at her home at 8 a.m. on December 3 and said they failed to properly identify themselves or follow protocols. She signed a refusal form when she went outside to walk her dog shortly afterwards. However, a tribunal determined Vondrousova provided no compelling justification for refusing the test, nor to receive a shortened ban. Finally, Olympic gold medalist and boxing champion in six-weight class Oscar De La Hoya has lost two of his properties in Puerto Rico following a divorce settlement from his ex-wife in court. The final confirms Milgros Millie Coretta was awarded full ownership of both properties under the former couple's confidential divorce judgment. One property in San Juan and carries an assigned value of $3.5 million, while the other in Rio Grande at Bahia Beach Resort is listed at $10 million. The stipulation says both properties were given to Millie as her sole and separate property, leaving Oscar with no claim to either one. In the meantime, the filing doesn't change the divorce deal. It just clears the way for the transfer of the two properties, while the rest of the settlement remains private. Oscar and Millie separated in 2016, but it wasn't until January 2023 that he filed for divorce. From the IRFM Sports Desk, I am Roger Hasfeld.

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0: 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You got to get up. 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
0: And of course, we big up the morning people, them, and the people them who are not morning people. 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

0: 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You can't afford to miss this.
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0: Peace and love promotion with Early Vibes on Robin. Biggs, a.k.a. Richie, and Talman, a.k.a. Chef, present God on Time Cookout Fish Fry Party.
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0: Takes place on Monday, August 31st from 2 p.m. until you say when. 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

0: We're going to be joined right now by Lydia McBean, sales executive of ATL Automotive Orcharios. You hear that? ATL Automotive Orcharios. You know what that means, right? Good morning to you, Lydia.
1: Good morning, Sunshine.
0: How are you doing this morning? Great news, great news. I drive past a sign this morning. I wonder if my eyes, I wonder if I seen right.
1: You're seeing clearly, man. 2020.
0: ATL, major move on the North Coast. What's happening? Tell me.
1: So, a whole heap of things happening. We have officially positioned ourselves on the North Coast, and we are opening officially, that is, our brand new state-of-the-art facility right here on the Orcharios Bypass Plaza. This is a massive long-term investment in St. Anne and the surrounding parishes. And not just that, we are bringing world-class automotive standards, premium customer care, sales, parts, and full servicing capabilities right to your doorstep. So North Coast drivers no longer have to travel far for top-tier automotive care.
0: Boy, normally you have to go Mobile or Toad, but you brought it to us on the North Coast. Thank you so much. That's great news for, you know, St. Anne, St. Mary, especially. What vehicles, brands will be housed at the new Orcharios location?
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0: Oh, wow. So you're bringing everything.
1: Everything.
0: All right. So big something happening, big public event to celebrate the opening. Tell us about the test drive day.
1: Oh, my God. That is something that everybody needs to look forward to. Everybody needs to come. So we want the entire community to come and celebrate with us this Saturday, August 29th, from 10 a.m. to 5 p.m. We're hosting our official test drive day right at the Orcharios Bypass Plaza. And guess what? It's totally free, open to the public, and designed for anyone who wants to get behind the wheel and feel the performance and also explore our newest vehicle lineup firsthand.
0: So we can just test drive the car and don't bring it back?
1: No.
0: So you're going to ensure that when we test drive the vehicle, we're going to come back with it?
1: Well, of course, one of our dedicated sales advisors will be with you on every test drive that we do. So what our Ochi fans need to do is just bring their driver's license and bring their family. And also you have to bring the vibe as well. Bring the enthusiasm, because our team of expert advisors will be on hand to walk everyone through all the features and take you out on the road.
0: Sounds like you guys gonna have your hands full this Saturday, man. What else can people expect on Saturday when they pull up?
1: So what else you can expect? You can expect to see on-site partners from our bankers like CIBC, JN, NCB, Scotia, VMBS. VMBS and JMMB. 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So if you want to get like instant pre-approvals and special interest rates, come on down. And of course, because of the special launch that we're offering a 15% off service labor for all clients who book their service at the Orcharios Service and Parts Center.
0: Oh, great. All right. So for instance, today we come now and I want to buy a vehicle. Do I get a vehicle same time? What happens?
1: So, you know the process of getting a vehicle. We have to make sure that your vehicle is in tip-top shape, and it has to be ATL approved as to ATL standards. So we have to make sure that all your paperwork and everything is intact, and get your vehicle road ready. So all you have to do is just come in with your intention of buying the vehicle. We will take it from there, because we pretty much do everything for you.
0: All right, so yeah, come with my money. How long it take me to get the vehicle?
1: Well, if you want to buy the vehicle cash, I see people coming and pay for a vehicle and they get it in a week.
0: All right. Sounds good to me. Mm-hmm. All right. Finally, remind everyone where you're located and what your regular opening hours will be starting this week.
1: All right. So we are located on the Ocheres Bypass Plaza. 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financing. So we can't wait to see you there. Make sure you come to Sunshine.
0: That's what, man. Test drive and don't bring back the car. That's what I say.
1: Jeez, I never said that.
0: Oh, I like a hair rug. All right, thank you so much, Lydia.
1: You are welcome. Thanks.
0: Lydia McBean, sales executive at ATL Motive, Automotive Ocheres. Yeah, you heard it right. ATL Automotive is in the on the North Coast, right here in Ocheres. Bypass Plaza, it's called. But you can't miss a sign.

0: Morning sunshine, morning sunshine. People, and where you trust the farmer something, the man I want to pay. Them fi go up, trust your corner, so. 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
1: Them fi go up, man.
2: Sunshine, we are saying, mother, them fi go up, you know, because you have some mother hype to, you know. Yeah, man, you have some mother not live with the father no more and not support the youth, them, because the father alone have the youth. The mother, they have to go up to.
1: See him, son.
3: 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Buck you to governor spend, sunshine. One sunshine, one IRFM.
1: See him, son. 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

0: the man them we have bring one look at CNC picnic them and I go and like see them my father see the ear and I walk and talk about them and my picnic sunshine. 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
1: Why does it look good at all? Oh, no, I feel the better, you know?
2: In sunshine, me I send up the mechanic them where when time them say them I go work on your vehicle and them say you fi come tomorrow and when you call them you not hear them, them not pick them phone, them mechanic man them fi go up.
1: Then pull on your wall of your car. You can't even take it back.
3: Sunshine, good morning. The man will kill the taxi man across where this morning him fi go up.
1: Ah.

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Some of them be boy.

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1: Need to go up. 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

0: The time by the FID, Mocha, and the JCF is
1: 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There's so much trouble in the world right now.

0: You know what time it is, right? Ivory Puff Girl is here, so you know what time it is. Time for Trending Now. Good morning to you.
1: Good morning, good morning, good morning.
0: Good morning. You're looking bright and chirpy.
1: Thanks. It's my season. Virgo season, pumpkin spice season. It's all about us here, right here.
0: Boy, here we go. Here
1: yeah,
0: we
1: all
0: go.
1: The attention is on us. Yes, thank you very much.
0: All right.
1: It's a beautiful day.
0: All right. When is your birthday?
1: The 12th of September.
0: Let me try and forget.
1: No.
0: All right, what's trending now?
1: All right, so what's trending is a massacre. So he's once again proving that, you know, Jamaican dancehall continues to make serious moves on the international stage. Now, Massacre has made history as the first male dancehall artist this decade to have his first 3 studio albums debut inside the top 5 of Billboard's reggae albums chart. Now, the DJ is celebrating this major achievement because, you know, his latest album, Forever Rain, has been really taking off. Persons have been listening to it and giving their feedback. And the 7-track project has debuted at number 4 on Billboard's reggae albums chart, giving Massacre the highest debut so far this year for a Jamaican dancehall act. So, you know, persons on social media have just been saying, yeah, Massacre is one of those artist who has just been doing his thing.
0: No doubt about it. He's quite talented. His body of work is always solid.
1: Always.
0: Forever Rain, I've not listened to it in its entirety, but whatever I've heard, I like the one with Junior Gong.
1: Right, one song.
0: There are a couple other tracks that I like so far. I haven't listened to it in its entirety, but I think this is a solid project.
1: Definitely.
0: And of course, we'll probably get a Grammy nod.
1: Right. So we're looking forward to that. And his 3 albums, 438 released in 2021, Generation of Kings released in 2023, and now Forever Rain released in 2026. Persons have been saying, you know, these are 3 solid pieces of work. And I mean, as I mentioned, the Grammy nod, we're looking forward to it. Definitely.
0: Big up yourself, Massacre. Who are win the war? Right now.
1: Well, you know.
0: We don't know. Him said intent to kill Skilly and Skilly take a swipe off of him. Listen, I don't know.
1: Persons are just saying, listen, we it's been a lot going on social media.
0: Yeah,
1: okay.
0: Yeah.
1: So I mean,
0: Skilly put out drop one. I mean, the 2 tracks them not sound bad. Intense and Skilly been so far. They not sound so. Am I right?
1: crickets. But you know, right.
0: So you're not
1: taking a side.
0: We are non-aligned
1: right.
0: Station. But if somebody are win them, that's a winner. You have to start the truth.
1: Exactly.
0: But we don't know yet.
1: I hear persons are saying that, you know, one person, they're just dropping lyrics and lines, or some other person just drop bars and just shellings. So, you know, social media.
0: We say intense, I shell it.
1: You don't see a shell drop.
0: I mean, listen, you call a spade. Yeah. Not me. I don't even care who I'm closest to. If you're not shelling it, you're just not shelling it. If you lose the battle, you just lose the battle. And that is it.
1: Yeah.
0: But we're going to go and watch it still and see what happens. You know.
1: Precisely.
0: But it's important to note that Massacre sent intense skill to kill Skilly and intense to take a swipe at Massacre. So
1: like, I don't understand it. Like,
0: so
1: like,
0: we're
1: who
0: all
1: decided the fun, sir.
0: We're a little puzzled at this
1: time.
0: Right. But every man for himself, you know.
1: There we go.
0: Every man for himself. Maybe he felt disrespected that, you know, he thought the war was above him. Massacre thought the war was above him. So him said him think him little. Maybe that's what happened. I don't know.
1: You know,
0: it's a speculation.
1: When it comes on to lyrical war,
0: yeah,
1: I just sit back and watch.
0: No, man, it's one of my favorite parts of dancehall, man. Ooh. I mean, it's a part of our culture, and it's one of my favorite parts. You know, the rhythms that I've produced and so on. It just we bring excitement to the culture,
1: true.
0: Wake it up, and people get to show how talented they are.
1: Yeah,
0: you know.
1: In a short space of time.
0: I saw the battle go.
1: Are you really a lyrical genius as you portray to be?
0: But some of these people, though, can they deliver live? That is the next thing, you know. I don't know. We're going to watch it still. It's quite exciting this time. Or we'll continue to watch it.
1: But yes. So, of course, we have to say congratulations again to Massacre. Big achievement for the Genocide DJ. You know, another proud moment for dancehall as well and on the global stage. So, big up to the Genocide boss.
0: Massacre, one massacre, you know, never two.
1: So that is what is trending for today on social media.
0: Sound
1: and of
0: like
1: course
0: a massacre fan, you know?
1: Anyway, so sunshine.
0: I was just talking to myself.
1: Oh, okay, hey, okay, okay. So yes, follow us on all our platforms on social media. On Instagram, we're RFM Official. That's IRFM Official. If you're not following us already, go and go to so right now. Mm-hmm. On Facebook, we're RFM. Twitter, which is now X, we're @RA_FM. And of course, on TikTok, we're @RFM107. 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Okay, and we're on TuneIn, so tune in.
0: Right.
1: Yeah, right, let's go.
0: All right, bye.
1: Bye.
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So we can play a whole heap. Who you bigging up this morning? Whose birthday is it this morning? Who you waking up this morning? Tell them to get up, man. Tell them to get up. Loud and clear. 838-2405.

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0: Miss Irene Powell in Somerset District, Manchester, from her granddaughter, Sanya. Love you, Grandma.
1: Good morning, DJ Sunshine. I want to say happy, happy birthday to Dahelia Clark, a.k.a. Dai, in Bounty Orchard, coming from one and only.
2: Good morning, Sunshine. Good morning. I'd like to say happy birthday to my son, Tafari. Wish him a happy birthday. He's artistic, so I'd like to give him a special shout out. Happy birthday to my son, Tafari, from his mom, Denise, in Independence City. One more.
3: Good morning, Sunshine. I'm sending happy birthday to my nephew, Chick Chick, from Victoria Town, Manchester, coming from Auntie Lico from Scarspars.
4: One Sunshine, good morning. I would like to send a happy birthday to Carol Vincent from Bowerswood in Bagua. I know Seta come from King Tubby's, and her twin daughter and his son Hakeem.
5: Big up taxi driver Basil, who runs Natabe, Port Maria, Blossom, Shelley, Russian, Shines, Uncle Barry, Snow Hill, Portland, and the whole entire works. Miss Grace, big up.

0: One sunshine, good morning. I would like to send a happy birthday to Carol Vincent from Bowerswood in Bagua. I know Seta come from King Tubby's and her twin daughter and him son Hakeem.
1: Yeah, man, sunshine, big up all of Baba Groom them. All of Baba Groom them from Cayman and Spark, you know.
2: Good morning, sunshine. Sending happy birthday greetings to my mother. Her birthday will be this Saturday. Her name is Carla Angela Stewart, otherwise known as Charm. Coming from her loving daughter and her granddaughter. Mwah. Love you, mommy.
3: 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That's your wake-up call at 8:25, brought to you by When You Think Loans, Think Chris and Charles. Bowers Wood. Big up for yourself. Very interesting.
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0: Peace and love promotion with Early Vibes on Robin. Biggs, a.k.a. Richie, and Talman, a.k.a. Chef, present God on Time Cookout Fish Fry Party.
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0: It takes place on Monday, August 31st from 2 p.m. until you say when. 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To be held at 5102 Snyder Avenue between East 51st Street and East 52nd Street, Brooklyn, New York. 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
3: Good morning, I'm Markelia Rumble with local and international headlines. Six Cuban nationals are being processed by immigration authorities following their unauthorized entry into Jamaica earlier this morning. The six arrived by boat at Harvey Beach in Coral Gardens, St. James, sometime after midnight. Residents who observed the group alerted the police, who responded and took the six Cubans into custody. They were subsequently handed over to immigration authorities. The circumstances surrounding their arrival are being investigated. The St. James police are trying to locate a man who is allegedly responsible for the death of his uncle in Bottom Pen, Montego Hills, Montego Bay, St. James yesterday. 44-year-old Everton Mendez was shot and killed at around 12:43 p.m. Police say Mendez was walking in his community when he was approached by his nephew. The two men got into an argument during which the nephew allegedly pulled a firearm and shot Mendez in the upper body. The suspect then fled the scene. The scene was processed and Mendez's body was removed to the morgue. The police are appealing to anyone with information about the incident to contact them. In news overseas, China has vowed to protect its interest after the United States announced plans to widen economic sanctions against Iran and its trading partners, which include Beijing. According to BBC News, China's foreign ministry said China was firmly opposed to what it called illegal unilateral sanctions and would take all necessary measures to safeguard its rights. This came after the U.S. issued a warning that any nation financially partnering with Iran would be isolated. China is the biggest buyer of Iranian oil, although the trade has declined under the U.S. blockade of Iran's ports. Finally, an elderly woman who the authorities say is 101 years old has been arrested in Nigeria for allegedly selling cannabis. The National Drug Law Enforcement Agency, NDLEA, announced that Esther Ogunmabo, described as a great-grandmother, was apprehended on Saturday in Ogun State in the southwest of the country. The agency said the centenarian was found with retail sachets of skunk, a strain of cannabis weighing 90 grams, which she claims she sells to locals. The NDLEA said the suspect told investigators that she turned to the illicit drug trade after her provisions shop was destroyed by fire. She has been released on bail. Those were the local and international headlines. 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

0: Good morning, I am Roger Hassfull at IRFM Sports on the Ball. It's coming to you courtesy of H&L Rapid Through Value.
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0: Questions have surfaced as to why the steeplechase facility at the National Stadium in Kingston does not meet World Athletics technical requirements and is excluded from the venue's official Class 1 certification. This after the picture posted by Sports Minister Oliver Grange last week indicating she has a certificate in hand is showing that the steeplechase section of the track is not included in the certification. It's understood that while the unique black, green and gold track received official Class 1 certification from World Athletics and Independence Park Limited, the steeplechase area was specifically accepted due to non-compliance with layout or technical rule. Prior to the minister posting the picture, opposition spokesperson in sports, Wavell Hines had called on Grange to produce the World Athletics Certificate. Hines had indicated that the recently published World Athletics Certification Systems of Certified Facilities dated August 7 did not include Jamaica's National Stadium among the certified Class 1 facilities. Grange remained adamant that a stadium track was certified, and on Friday, August 21, she posted a picture of herself holding the certificate, indicating that the government is in possession of the official certification from World Athletics, confirming that the track is certified as a Class 1 facility up to May 2031, but it had a notation that the steeplechase is not included. Former world 100 meters record holder Asafa Paul has confirmed he'll be taking up an offer to lend his expertise in assisting athletes in Ghana. This arose out of the recent visit to the island by Ghana's president John Dramani Mahama, who extended his invitation during his four-day state visit to the island. Paul is expected to attend a major national youth sports festival as a special guest, sharing his professional expertise, encouraging young talents and promote sporting excellence.
2: Well, it's a great feeling, you know, because you know, people from around the world, you know, admire me for, you know, what I brought to the sport and what I have to offer. So it's a privilege, and definitely I love to share my knowledge and try to help, you know, as many as I can to run, maybe not faster than me, but closer.
0: That's Asafa Paul. The connection is supported by his family ties through his wife, Alicia Miller Paul, who is of Ghanaian heritage. The diplomatic and sporting exchange is slated to be coordinated with assistance from Ghana's Foreign Affairs Ministry. The visit falls under wider governmental efforts to strengthen cultural, diplomatic, and sporting ties between Jamaica and Ghana. The football, with which Diego Maradona scored his famous Hand of God goal at the 1986 World Cup, has sold at auction for $3.3 million. Maradona famously punched the ball past goalkeeper Peter Shilton in Argentina's 2-1 quarterfinal win over England. After the game, he told reporters it had been scored a little with the head of Maradona and a little with the hand of God. Maradona later scored what became known as goal of the century in the said game, dribbling past five England outfield players before slotting the ball past Shilton. Though it sold for $3.3 million at Heritage Auctions in the United States on Saturday, the ball had been expected to fetch nearer $10 million. The shirt worn by Maradona during the said game sold for £7.1 million at auction in 2022. A furious Joe Root vowed England would earn back the trust of the nation after his return as Test captain was overshadowed by the latest off-field incident to rock English cricket. England swept Pakistan away by an innings and 103 runs inside three days at Henley to hand Root victory on his comeback as Test captain. Within 24 hours, video footage emerged of England fast bowler Braden Carse being handcuffed and led away by police on Saturday night after Durham's players had gone out to celebrate their win at Derbyshire in the county championship. Cass, who was seen talking to teammate Matthew Potts, with former England captain Ben Stokes also pictured in the background, has subsequently been withdrawn from the squad for the second Pakistan Test at Lord's, with an investigation by the cricket regulatory on the way.
3: I'm being brutally honest, I'm really hacked off. I'm really disappointed that after last week's performance, we're sat here and we're talking about something, nothing related to it at all. And in terms of the incident itself, it's on, obviously, with the regulator. There's not a lot I can say on it. It's in their hands now. I've spoken to Bryden. You know, when I first found out, my first concern was him as a person. As someone I've spent a lot of time with, been involved in this dressing room. You obviously develop personal relationships with players. And I don't think I'm speaking out of turn by saying he's very upset, been very apologetic, and understands his actions. And I'm sure when he gets his chance, he will say that himself. But yeah, I don't think it's not the isolated incident itself. I think it's the fact that we continually keep making stupid mistakes away from the game, and it's detracting from what we're doing on the field.
0: England Test captain Joe Root. And finally, former Wimbledon champion Margarita Vondrousova has appealed against her 4-year ban for refusing an anti-doping test to the Court of Arbitration for Sport CAS. The former world number 6 was slapped with the ban in June after the International Tennis Integrity Agency, ITIA, charged her with denying a doping control officer entry to her home to conduct an out-of-competition test in December 2025. Her suspension is due to end on June 21, 2030. Vondrousova, who in 2023 became the first unseeded player to win the Wimbledon women's singles title, said in April that when she refused the test, she was at breaking point after months of physical and mental stress. The Czech added that she feared for her safety when the officer called at her home at 8 a.m. on December 3 and said they failed to properly identify themselves or follow protocols. She signed a refusal form when she went outside to walk her dog shortly afterwards. However, a tribunal determined Vondrousova provided no compelling justification for refusing the test, nor to receive a shortened ban. This sportscast came to you courtesy of H&L Rapid True Value. From the IRFM Sports Desk, I am Roger Hasfall.
4: Thank you so much, Makelia. Roger, how you doing this morning?
0: I'm doing fair to fine.
4: Poco.
0: A little bit under the cockroaches. And, you know what I'm thinking about.
4: Yeah. What are them mornings? Yeah. But listen, we're looking forward to some rain, though, don't?
0: Rain coming? Or you just
4: No, me just try to pray. Yeah, but we're praying that we get some rain soon.
0: Boy, we need to send out some rain, God's boy.
4: Normally we get rain in August, but boy. Nada.
0: Little drizzle here and there over soil, but that's about it.
4: We're going to get some rain, I'm hoping. I'm being positive about it. We're going to get some rain. The farmers need it. We need it.
0: Yeah, the time dry, bad, man.
4: But
0: and you might get locked up if you water your plants.
4: No, man.
0: And water your garden.
4: The poor little plants, you know. What between a rock and a hard place? Because we're supposed to take care of the trees.
0: Yes.
4: Supposed to take care of the environment, and that is one way of taking care of it. Mm-hmm. But we don't have any water.
0: Why?
4: The powers that be, they have not done anything over the years to ensure that we harvest enough water for our use. But that is another story.
0: Yeah, because the truth is that we don't have a water problem. We have a water distribution problem.
4: They're not that missing, but Roger, from your idea, your knee, you see, any improvement to our... No. All right. We're going to hear about water lock-off, right?
0: Yeah, man. Yeah.
4: But before we talk to you...
0: Part of the vocabulary.
4: Everybody does come and follow suit. But before we talk to you about little sports... Yeah. Oh, them lock-off.
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0: morning, men. Cool blessings. Big up, Prime Minister Kells, King Aija, and Princess Khadija. Boy, trust me, the friend, yeah, man, red flag for the friend that have all that money and let me go into my son's savings to let him $300,000. I will try my endeavor best to get back the money. Explain to them in whatever way, maybe families know how trustworthy I am with him. I mean, even if it's a case where they disagree, trust me, I didn't even go to court and let the court decide. If the court decide that I'm not getting the money, then, you know, I just move on. But I'll try my best, because I would even explain to them how the friend never let me know and what the friend let me do. And hopefully they are good person and an understanding person that would automatically just give you back your money for the 300,000 plus the money that you spend where the funeral is concerned. That's only fear, you know. So trust me, it's life where, trust me, you have good, bad, and different people. And sometimes you can't even trust yourself much as to trust people. As I see where I tell myself, I'm never going to do something, you know, do it. So, you know, it's all about life. Just continue, just send out your positive, your good, and you know, make it come back to you. Continue to pray it for you, try best, keep thanks and back for good over you, over you, every time.
1: Morning, Brandon from Clarendon. Yeah, man. So I listen to that question. If I make the sacrifice for a friend, and I believe he's a friend, and I understand where I was, knowing that I have plans for my money, but I make the sacrifice to help him shortly after he died, and I still stand with the family to help bury him, and I find out that when the will is read, he was a millionaire, millions was left. Whereas if none of that millions was willed to me after I have been so faithful as a friend. Yeah, man, I have to get back my money, man. And the reason why I want back my money is not because he died having money, but the deceptions over the years. Me being a true friend, that's not a true friend on his hand. So, you know, because if I have a friend and he considers me to be such a true friend, why would he have to hide everything or pretend that he don't have when he have? So that's not a friend then, that's a Judas. You know, and the fact that I made that ultimate sacrifice using my child's education saving to launch out, and that whatever he wants to launch out with a bailout from. And he died. When he died, I didn't feel no way, because I'm happy to help a friend, but the fact that I find out that he have such a lump sum, and it really allow me to dig in my child education savings to help him, because he would have known that I'm not that wealthy myself, but I made the sacrifice to help him. So the fact that he died, leave it. Yeah, I'm gonna need my one way or other. Family, forgive me. You know, I'm gonna forgive me. Yeah, man. I'm gonna forgive me, man. I want the back. Yeah, man. I'm gonna take it back.
2: Good morning, Mello family. So, one of the things that I have learned in life, you know, is not to lend what I'm not able or willing to lose. So, boy, Aija, if you take so much money out of AJ's school money and lend it out, boy, your heart's strong, master. But I think that friend kind of is not a good friend, because if you have money, find one next way if you use it and not make the family know, say, your own, if it's the family you're hiding from. Even if you ever tell them, say, Aija, you borrow it from, when I know really Aija, you borrow it from, but don't take your money when you have and you can use it. I don't think that's a good friend. I really don't. But definitely, I would ask back for my money. As Aija say, for me, before anybody, I'll get cool. Me, I go make somebody know, say, hey, you have a thing for me, you know. Yeah, man. But I don't think he should have borrowed it from you, because he had it, my two cents.
3: Yes, top of the morning, dear prayer. Aija, Kells, and the listeners out there, you know, calling in from St. Thomas. Now, my friend come to me and want 500,000 to borrow, because he's in some trouble. He's dunk on his face, and fine, I can't lend him 500 because I'm a poor man. So I say, all right, let me lend you 300,000. and then he died. So one, it depends on how long after I lend him the money, he died. Two, it also depends on when he wrote the will. So if he wrote the will after I lend him the money, he's a thief. If he wrote the will before I lend him the money, we're not sure how that deal with it yet. So it all depends on when he wrote the will. If it's after or before I loan him that 300,000. So that's my take.
4: Initially, I thought he was deceptive, but when I think about it a little more, it could be that he was testing him to see if he's his true brethren. You know, maybe you never lived long enough to add him to the will, and that's a possibility. You know, we have a lot of money, and a lot of people would want to take advantage of that, say more for testing to see if I'm real brethren. So, could be looked at from that perspective as well. Morning.
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0: So Kelsey Wellesley, you know, we sent back the medical personnel out of back to Cuba, and then some folks are trying to get here on the boats. Yeah. Yesterday, some folks turned about by Coral Gardens, that section out there, sir. That's pretty close to the police station, actually.
1: Yes.
0: On boats.
1: What happened after?
0: They caught them. But I don't understand the news really much, because they said that 6 Cuban nationals were, you know, taken from boats. You know, they came upon the shores out there, and but yet still they were searching for others. So I know 6 would have turned out. I never heard 6 then.
1: Well, unless they had 6 in custody. The news says 6 Cuban nationals are in police custody after illegally entering Jamaica's north coast by boat Monday night. But they usually, I guess they're just based on what they know happens generally. Because remember when the Haitians usually turn up in Portland.
0: Yeah.
1: And if they say they you know, 5 or 6 Haitians are in custody, they usually do a search around the area, and then they will generally find more people.
0: But what time did they turn up though? Because I got the impression that they were seen, so it sounds like a daylight.
1: Well, the article I'm looking at says it happened around 7 p.m.
0: 7 p.m.
1: Yeah, 7 p.m. could still be
0: night a come down.
1: Yes, not too dark.
0: Yeah. And so they were what, carted off back home?
1: Well, they said that they are in custody, and police and immigration authority, the immigration authority was notified of the incident. What happened after that, I am not seeing an update yet, so I don't know if they were sent back, but I know it said that they are in custody.
0: You think they'll be sent back as fast as they sent by the Haitians?
1: I know that question was coming.
0: You knew it was coming, right?
1: I know. I could see it from a mile away.
0: Because can you imagine? Because the Cubans, they have been extremely good to us. Right? How would you feel if they send them back tomorrow?
1: The same way I would feel when they send back the Haitians tomorrow.
0: No, I wouldn't feel so.
1: You wouldn't feel that way?
0: No, because if you have been a very good friend of mine, a very good neighbor, yes, in so many ways, shape, and
1: form.
0: But
1: that's discrimination. If you have a different feeling towards the Cubans than you do to the Haitians, that's discrimination.
0: But then the world has a different feeling of Haitians.
1: Yeah, but that's not right either.
0: It's not right.
1: But it's not right.
0: Tell the truth.
1: As I don't think anyone should be judged simply because of the country that they're born in.
0: No. But you need all help you build schools.
1: Yeah, but this is a thing though.
0: Help you with the nurses.
1: I know what you're saying,
0: people get back their vision.
1: It should be based on the individuals who are here.
0: People's lives were saved by...
1: All right, so the ones who arrived on the boat, they saved any lives and bring back any vision?
0: They're coming from the country that helped us to save lives.
1: But you see, it's discrimination.
0: It is discrimination.
1: And
0: but
1: because think about it, the Haitians are sent back so quickly because we know of this whole guns for drug trade. Now they have a meat for guns trade that is happening. Where their larceny is on the rise because they're actually trading meat for guns.
0: Yeah,
1: I learned recently. But imagine that you're judged simply because you're coming from that country.
0: That is what we talk about every day.
1: But so the same should not happen. You can't say everybody coming from Cuba are all angels who are coming as doctors to save lives.
0: Listen to me, because I watch that one now.
1: You're watching it?
0: Yes.
1: Well, you'll have more to watch because this is not the first time Cubans are turning up.
0: Yeah, but we haven't had them in a very long while.
1: No, and they don't come as frequently as Haitians do.
0: No.
1: So the same process should be given to, you know.
0: Of course, the process is not a fair one, you know.
1: It is not fair because if you sign up with these, your signatory to these international treaties
0: and
1: conventions, you have a duty to allow them to apply for asylum, for instance. But then there is the argument that we don't have the resources to accommodate anyone else. And I remember us asking the question on here, should the Haitians be allowed to stay, or should we, as we're doing now, send them right back? And majority said send them right back.
0: But then why would you want to send them back, right? When we are short in so many areas, laborers. We don't have enough of them.
1: You know, I'm going to say this. It might be controversial, but I'm going to say it anyways. I don't know if we're really short on laborers, you know.
0: But the people don't want to do the work.
1: I think we just have laziness taking over. I see laborers every day.
0: Is it laziness taking over? Are people not willing to work for as they would say kwati and chopans?
1: Well, they're willing to do other things for kwati and chopans.
0: No, kwati and chopans didn't do that.
1: You're giving them more when they come to your glass to wipe it?
0: No, me not them no one, me not tell them one. It's like the strong one them, the voting one them.
1: I see very strong people on the road begging.
0: I'm talking about those who will work but not work for what they're being paid.
1: I don't think we have a laborer shortage. I just think we have people who
0: don't
1: really...
0: Don't they have skilled laborer shortage?
1: Maybe yes, there is that because they're not interested in getting the skills to do the laborer work. But then how much skills do you need to be a laborer? All you need to do is you can go
0: no,
1: from
0: man.
1: This set and move
0: you,
1: things.
0: Skilled means you can lay a block.
1: No, that's different. You're a skilled, you're not a laborer.
0: So skilled, all right. So
1: when you when I'm thinking about laborer, is the people who assist the skilled workers, the ones who, on a construction site, for instance, right, they are the assistants.
0: So let me ask you a question then. So if the ones who are coming are skilled,
1: yes,
0: you know, can do
1: they're
0: the
1: coming with
0: plumbing skills, yeah, electrical skills, construction
1: they're coming
0: skills
1: with medical, like radiology.
0: I don't think those will be on the boat.
1: No, yeah, good.
0: I don't think those will be on the boat.
1: What's your question?
0: So what about the ones who can lay blocks and you know, do electrical wiring,
1: yeah,
0: and so on, and plumbing?
1: Mm-hmm.
0: What should we do? Pick them out?
1: Listen,
0: I said we need, you know,
1: I think we should just allow, you know, I don't know what they have set up, but maybe Pika handles that to do the vetting and to make a decision. And why are they fleeing? You can't, you weigh that.
0: No, we don't. We know why
1: they're trying to run away from persecution. Then you weigh that. And then, as I said before, because we sign on to all these things, these conventions, we have a duty.
0: All right, let me ask you this question.
1: But the
0: then.
1: Same way we have an issue with the Haitians being here, I think it's the same way we should have an issue with Cubans coming on boats or the TCN deportees who are to be housed here.
0: But mother said, no, go find, please put them.
1: Are we gonna find place for our Haitian friends and our Cuban friends who are coming on board?
0: I believe, didn't the minister say that their costs will be covered? I know the opposition was questioning, you know, how much it's gonna cost and where they're gonna be placed and all of that.
1: Yes.
0: And those questions been answered?
1: We forget about it. You realize we're not talking about TCN anymore.
0: I don't understand us.
1: We're not talking. What, you don't understand us? We
0: no.
1: are a 9-day wonder country.
0: No, but that shouldn't be everybody and 9-day wonder. What about those in authority, those who are supposed
1: if
0: to question?
1: If we are not asking the questions, they're not going to furnish us with answers. Especially because it's controversial.
0: Or they might say they have it up, beat up, then go.
1: Of course. And we have. But I think the same process, the same rigors that you put the Haitians through, same should be applied to our Cubans or DOM rep, you know, nationals. Yeah, man. Same treatment for everyone.
0: But if we can travel freely, why don't they just get their passport and come?
1: That would be nice. I don't know why they don't. I think the same process, the same rigors that you put the Haitians through, same should be applied to our Cubans or DOM rep, you know, nationals. Yeah, man. Same

0: two different things.
1: What would you say if some of our inner city communities where violence is rife?
0: Yes.
1: And, you know, the dons and all that, and somebody flee to come and live next door beside you, and you hear a certain person come from.
0: Oh gosh, what?
1: Will you what? You want to call him one of our Freeport police and to say we have some strange men in our area, but and they are from so-and-so.
0: Any concerned citizen, even if you're from the same country, if you're moving into an area and, you know,
1: but Kels,
0: you're suspicious.
1: If you hear some people next door, Kels, if you hear some people next door to you where you live,
0: yes,
1: and you know they are from communities that, you know, we start to stay away. Are you going to feel comfortable with them beside you?
0: I don't believe you should judge people based on where they're from.
1: I didn't ask you if you should judge people where they're
0: will
1: from.
0: I said
1: you're going to feel comfortable.
0: If how am I going to know where you're from, though? How am I going to just look on you and know? Because I would have to have a conversation.
1: How we just look on the people and know, say they're not Jamaican, they're not Haitian. And
0: I don't.
1: Cuban.
0: How do you do? Are you able to do that?
1: You already know how you do that.
0: I cannot spot a Haitian just looking at someone.
1: Yeah?
0: No.
1: So what about for those sign language?
0: Usually, let me tell you how I will know. It's the accent.
1: Mm-hmm.
0: That's how I'll know. But I can't look at them and say, oh, you're Haitian. I'm not.
1: No, man. Sometimes we really see them and we know
0: you
1: them.
0: Do.
1: You see them on water, you know what else.
0: So they walk differently from Jamaicans.
1: Even if they try to blend in, even the way they dress is not fully Jamaican.
0: Do you never see ones in my Missy?
1: Oh, you know them?
0: You know them because you're able to spot them.
1: I am not able to
0: differentiate between no Haitian and Jamaicans by just looking.
1: Oh boy. 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
0: Peace and love promotion with Early Vibes on Robin. Biggs, a.k.a. Richie, and Talman, a.k.a. Chef, present God on Time Cookout Fish Fry Party.
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0: It takes place on Monday, August 31st from 2 p.m. until you say when. Let me tell you a little about the menu because them chef will prepare the food. Them no normal. Body steamed fish, fried fish, roast fish you can ever imagine. You see the jerk chicken, the jerk pork, and the curry goat. You have to come taste it for yourself, for you see what I'm talking about. Serve with rice and beef.

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5: Tonight we are winning some best of self. Webster, Rainford in Atlanta. Blessings from blessings. Well, okay, that friend is not that easy friend. I know why he's the friend that kills, because he knows he have money and he stress out the other friend. But when you buy such a amount of money from a person, kid, you have it written. The man rich and still in the stress out. No, so that's not a really friendly man. And a real friend kills. Because that's a man like I say, you know. Sister Clark in Iron Shore. Bless up yourself.

0: time people who say they are your friends, they have their money in a bank or wherever, which they don't want to pull out and spend. They prefer come to you as a friend for you to lend them the money. Because imagine him having money and they left so much money and steal it and go borrow money. Them people are dishonest.
1: Morning, Mellow Team, Mellow Family. I didn't hear the question properly, but hearing from the response, it seems like a friend, you know, borrow money from a friend and apparently person died. Okay, well, that's the case. No, you don't do that to your friend, right? You can't have investment money, you know what I mean, put aside and then ask your friend to assist. You know, you don't do that. And thing, me and my friend them and my friend them my dear to me, so I couldn't do that to my friends and stuff, not at all. So you ask for a favor when you need a favor and it's because you really don't have it, blah blah blah. But in terms of me investment put on, could I pull from an investment and stuff like that? No, you don't do that to friends. And you wonder how many years of friendship is that too and stuff, you know. And it's very hard to get friends nowadays and build friends. But big up to my friend them. He said the passionate one, them know my voice, them you know the name, but them know me have them back and them have my back all the way. You talk about some nearly 40 plus years of friendship. Nothing can come between me and those friends. And I can tell you, me have at least 5 and more. 40 years of friendship. Yes, very hard to find them. All right, guys, have a blessed day.
2: Time, Aisha Bing, Kells, Kadisha, and the diehearted Mellow listeners. This is Big Les giving his 25 cent view on this topic. It's a very interesting topic because you can learn a lot from this. You know, you're going to make a little donation to a friend. Don't even consider it a donation or a loan. Man, you have to draft up a contract. This way, you know, you cover yourself in the event that you know, whatever happened on this in this story happens to you in the future. You know, this way, you know, if there's a payback from his person's insurance, then you can probably get back some payments from your loan. You know, so yeah, you can learn from this experience. And I think based upon the discussion so far, it tells you you're gonna give a friend a loan. No, it doesn't matter how close you are to that person. Make sure you draft up a contract and secure yourself. You understand me? Anyway, this is Big Les giving this 25 cents view. So you all have a beautiful and wonderful day. Catch you later.

happy. And I do what make me happy. And nobody can deny me that I'm blessed. I'm on the rough around the edges, maybe yes. I keep it happy. And I do what make me happy. And nobody can deny me that I'm blessed.

0: The time by Fontana Pharmacy is...
1: Hey, made the time exactly 15 minutes now before we get to 10 o'clock.
2: Negril, KSP.

0: right. So it's very clear to me that a majority would want about the money. Even in death, they want about the money. But let me jump to something even more concerning now than you responding to that question. How are you coping with this heat? How are you coping with the water restrictions plus the heat? What are you doing?
1: The water restriction is not that bad. It's not affecting me really.
0: Yes.
1: But the heat.
0: The heat. How are you coping?
1: I'm not coping.
0: At all?
1: The only time I can recall the bed being warm was years ago in Portmore.
0: Where you touch the bed and it's warm to touch.
1: Warm. Yes. Warm. You lie on a warm bed.
0: Well, I have bad news.
1: What happened?
0: It's gonna get hotter. So whatever you're experiencing now, they are saying we should brace ourselves for hotter temperatures. Can it get any hotter than what you're experiencing?
1: You know, I was just thinking about this, you know, that humans are so adaptive. Because I'm sure many, many years, let's say 40 years ago, if we woke up to this type of heat, people would be dropping like flies.
0: Yes, true.
1: So as the times get hotter,
0: we
1: have to get acclimatized
0: to the temperature. Well, they say we should brace for hotter temperatures, and I'm saying, Lord, can it get any hotter than it is right now? Well, they say governments, businesses, farmers, households across the Caribbean are being urged to step up preparations for potentially severe climate extremes as El Nino strengthens and threatens to intensify the hot and dry conditions already affecting parts of the region. We got a little bit of rain maybe 2 days ago. Came for about 10, not even about 5 minutes, and just that, and that was it. I was so happy when I realized it was raining, and then in no time, that's it.
1: Do they still do cloud seeding?
0: That's an interesting
1: question. Because this heat cannot can continue. It is,
0: you think that would help though?
1: I don't know. I don't know. The place is just so
0: it is
1: humid.
0: It is very hot.
1: Humid. The house is hot. I've been sleeping with windows and windows open.
0: Well, the Prime Minister promised you that. Maybe that. No, you're getting it.
1: They can't say promise made, that promise kept.
0: Wasn't that promise to you?
1: Yes.
0: That you'll be able to sleep with your doors and
1: but
0: your windows open.
1: He never said because of heat.
0: He's going to say you're getting it though. You are sleeping with your windows open. They say unusually dry conditions are also raising concern because the region is expected to enter its climatological dry season around November. Current forecasts indicate that below normal rainfall could persist into 2027. And I believe I heard recently that they're looking at about May of next year for us to get some ease from this dry, hot condition. And I don't know if we can last that long, you know. Trust me, we need rain.
1: It is bad.
0: And as I said before, this with water restrictions cannot be good.
1: I hear that one of the reservoirs, they are 1/3 of their capacity.
0: Yeah, I think it's the Hermitage Dam is below 30, they say.
1: And the other is what, 50% are heading below 50.
0: And even with the restrictions, it's not, you know,
1: not improving
0: at all.
1: Yeah.
0: Now, they say that one of the things that we could look at long term, because it is true, we experience a drought season every year, and our only way of dealing with it is to have water restrictions. So we need to be doing more. That's a fact. But they say we have aquifers in our boat in some areas because of, you know, improper disposal of garbage. We have polluted these underground water sources.
1: Yes.
0: So it is going to be very costly for us to treat it, that we can use it for domestic purposes. They say that car washes and other businesses that rely heavily on water, they might have to look at getting their water from some of these sources.
1: I would imagine wonder how much more expensive it is if they should equip themselves with a number of tanks and just use that source as water to wash vehicles. You understand what I mean?
0: I think most do, because no, you're not allowed. If you're in Kingston, St. Andrew, any of the seven parishes, and I think they listed some more, if you're in any of those parishes, you're not allowed to use water for non-essential purposes, which means you can't wash cars.
1: Mm-mm. Can't wash cars, you can't
0: so they must be using tanks right now to carry out their businesses. And I wonder if some will even think about bumping up the cost now per car.
1: That might happen if they have to be buying water.
0: More water. Mm.
1: There would be no. You know, and if it's bumped up, I don't think they will take it back down.
0: All right, they say conditions are also expected to persist into the peak of the Caribbean dry season in March. So we're going to get a peak in March of next year. Historically, El Nino has been associated with severe droughts across the region, including those experienced in 2009 to 2010 and 2014 to 2016. They say it can also increase the risk of extreme humid heat, wildfires, and marine heat waves,
1: wildfires,
0: which can contribute to coral bleaching, according to.
1: All right, so I heard a report last week that said that bushfires were down by some, was it 30%?
0: Good news.
1: But then, apparently, although it is down 30%, they're costing more in terms of damage, like to agricultural crops and so
0: on.
1: So less fires, but more expensive.
0: Oh, so the fire is more extensive in terms of
1: extensive
0: the damage.
1: Extensive and costing more in terms of damage. I know that even in the St. Anne region, the units have been kept very busy in the Claremont, Golden Grove
0: areas
1: along the toll road area. Lot of fires in those areas.
0: So I'm wondering if we're not going to get our traditional wet season then, which usually is September, October, November. So we're not getting that at all this year.
1: We might very well get very little of it.
0: Because I know for sure October is usually a rainy month, because my birthday is in October. And I used to have to plan. I remember always planning around the weather. Like, I have to decide what I'm going to do. And I have to be watching my weather app usually. So we have that traditional wet season.
1: Mm-hmm.
0: Is it that with El Nino, we're not getting that at all?
1: And I'm saying to myself, right? Since as humans, we become adaptive to conditions. What about plants and animals?
0: If they adapt too.
1: I was just thinking about it last night.
0: They have a way of surviving even in the parching heat.
1: Nature taking course where you just adapt. Because remember, even with our agri talk, I remember posing that question, and he was talking about how farmers will now have to adapt to the dry season.
0: Yes.
1: So you adopt different planting methods and different ways of plant surviving.
0: Let me ask AI.
1: Mm. I remember that because I did the interview last week, and he was speaking to how the dry season and the prolonged drought, what farmers need to do.
0: All right, do plants adapt to climate changes is a question.
1: Mm-hmm.
0: Yes, plants can adapt to climate changes, but how well they do depends on the speed and severity of the change and the plant species.
1: Yes.
0: Yeah, so they say they can adapt in several ways. Physiological changes, plants may adjust how much water they use when they flower, and how they photosynthesize.
1: Okay, good.
0: Right. And then they look at tolerance. It says some plants can become more tolerant of heat, become more tolerant of drought, become more tolerant of flooding, or even colder conditions.
1: Absolutely. I thought about it, that just as how we have
0: God
1: to adapt.
0: God is good.
1: So it's an amazing way of what? Existing.
0: Yes. And they say even changes in timing too. Plants may flower or produce fruit earlier or later because of changing temperatures and rainfall.
1: Even the sizes too.
0: No, I have the answer. I can no longer
1: do what?
0: Yes, my East Indian tree produced a lot this year.
1: Right.
0: This is the answer right here.
1: Yes, because even I know where I used to get my nice pears from.
0: Yes.
1: The pears are so small. And it is all about
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0: At a service.
1: Khadija reminded you of
0: yes,
1: that.
0: And a rolling.
1: No, you keep assaulting the mangoes and just make them flopsy and then you eat them after.
0: And then this nurse girls had the nerves to tell me that she could have carried two more but then drop on bus.
1: Yeah, and
0: what do you mean bus?
1: There were like stones in there.
0: I told you how I treat those. Don't I told you?
1: Yeah, you did.
0: Over there.
1: I remember I told you that we're going to be having something special this morning.
0: You certainly did.
1: Yeah.
0: Right on time at 10 o'clock.
1: We got to go.
0: Hey, listeners, I hope you enjoyed our company as much as we certainly did enjoy yours. 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

0: influence we have, and they would love to have that themselves, if I may indulge for a moment. This morning, I want to begin with the story of our lives and the lives of every Jamaican now, and it will be so for the immediate foreseeable future, and that is the water crisis, the severe drought we are having. You know, sometimes we focus on the politics, and frankly, the majority of our people have absolutely no interest in that. What they're concerned about is how they're going to negotiate their day-to-day challenges, problems, issues. And the water crisis is one of those issues that you cannot avoid now. And that's where I want to start with this morning, because it's going to be with us for some time. As I said yesterday, we are only at the end of August, and the meteorologists are indicating that, listen, we may get some rain in the months of October and November, but not the usual amounts that would really break the back of the drought and put us in good stead for next year, all because of the El Nino effect. And this climate crisis that we're in, you know, is not looking as if it's going to get any better in the foreseeable future. Therefore, countries, businesses, other stakeholders are now required to plan. We now have to seriously consider, how do we plan for this lingering climate crisis that will be upon us for some time to come? How do we continue to build? How do we continue to organize our homes, our communities, our businesses, our schools, to make sure that we are resilient when it comes to the climate impacts that are affecting all of us? All of us. The difference is some people are better able to cope and to mitigate. So some people can afford the air conditioned unit, others simply can't. Yes. Having a fan now, given the heat, is a little relief, because you're circulating hot air. So it has implications for the housing sector. Jamaica, it is said, is short of approximately 15,000 housing units per year. Yeah, if we are to make a significant dent in the shortage of affordable housing, what will the mitigation inputs into planning and designing and building homes in the foreseeable future to take care of the climate crisis that is upon us now? Yeah. What changes will we now have to make? If you're a developer, or you're the government planning to build homes, what are the structural and design changes you'll have to make because of the climate crisis? And yesterday afternoon, Nationwide at 5 had a discussion. And the president, a former president of the Realtors Association of Jamaica, Carlene Sinclair, made the point It's not original, it has been spoken of, but now it takes on greater urgency. Ms. Sinclair says, rainwater harvesting must now be a mandatory feature when planning and designing housing developments across Jamaica.
1: I believe that moving forward in a long-term way, that, well, we need to have that as a part of the building code where rainwater harvesting is mandatory for new developments. I believe it is important. A lot of, I mean, the water is just going to waste. We're also not recycling grey water as we should to deal with certain landscaping areas. You know, that water can be used to do things that we're using potable water to do.
0: Yes, we lose a lot of water, yeah, because we don't take seriously rainwater harvesting, except, and I see it in parts of rural Jamaica, where those residents have had this problem of water shortage from time immemorial. And if you go to certain communities, I can think of a number of them in Clarendon, St. Anne, that I've seen, where they have implemented these water catchment facilities on their property to help them cope with the lack of water running through the pipes. Yeah? And that is something that more and more of us will have to seriously consider. Just like more and more of us now are seriously considering going solar, more and more of us will now have to consider rainwater harvesting and putting in place your water catchment facility to help you to cope. And Ms. Sinclair is saying now for housing developments, we've got to make it mandatory. Yeah, mandatory. We're reporting that short-term property rentals, yeah, the Airbnbs, yeah, are beginning to suffer as a result of the worsening drought and the prohibition orders. Yeah. And we know the situation at the Mona Reservoir, below 50% capacity, Hermitage at 31%. I see one of our newspapers with a photograph overnight of a man, you know, sailing, boating inside the Hermitage Dam. Well, Ms. Sinclair says the availability of a tank, yes, has now become a priority question for persons seeking to rent property.
1: Right now, let's start with rentals. The first question they will ask you is whether or not there is a water tank. Mm. Not all properties can have a water tank. Most apartment complexes do have water tanks, but that service mainly the common facilities and not necessarily the apartment units. It's a first question. It may not, well, we haven't found yet if the deal breaker for many, because location is important in terms of commute to work and school, but it is now becoming the second question that is being asked for rentals.
0: Yes, because the water shortage is such a real problem for homeowners and renters. Yeah? So you ask, is there a tank there? Because you know it is a real problem. Yeah? Well, a local realtor, Dennis Hickey of Hickey Grand, he also addressed this issue. But he says he believes the government of the day must ensure proper water supply is provided in order to help deal with the shortage of the precious commodity.
2: If we're grappling with the cost of housing, we are going to be forcing the price up. Listen, I am on record of saying that where infrastructure is improved by the government, it makes it easier for developers to build, and there could be a mechanism to impact the price of housing solutions. So if we're going to ask every housing developer to put in the infrastructure is the water going to come? The major source has to come from the national budget, the national infrastructure. What you're talking about is not water. I am not so concerned about water storage as I'm concerned about water supply.
0: An interesting point there by Dennis Hickey. And Nora, can you try and get him for me? Because I want to probe him a little about this. He makes a point that, listen, if we are going to make the provision of water, yeah, a mandatory feature in the design and planning and development process for housing units, then that is going to push up the price of the units. And frankly, we don't want to worsen that problem, because we now have a problem where shelter, housing, accommodation is so expensive in Jamaica. So I want to probe him on that, because you have to now consider who is going to do that. Is it for the state, as he seems to be suggesting? Yeah. What of the role of the private owner and the developer? How far should they go in assuming some of the costs involved? Yeah, I want to talk with Dennis Hickey on that. Nora, try and get him for me. More after the break.
3: My hands were steady, my eyes were clear and bright, my walk had purpose, my steps were quick and light.
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0: I was strong as I could be.
1: I see you on our YouTube community. People reacting to the issues and the suggestion from Dennis, he gave Hickey Grant, about the state footing the bill for providing a reliable, steady supply of water. I see Philip Jackson saying that in Bermuda, it's not optional, it's mandatory. Every house is built with a water harvesting tank for rainwater. I see. We're going to have more on that a little later. I see where Mr. Lex, Sir Hughes, my dream house in South St. Elizabeth is being built with rainwater harvesting. 3 stories. Yeah? Alright. Last week, a video emerged online. Yeah? It emerged online and went viral because it was very difficult to watch a child. Can't be no more than about 2-3. No, more than probably about 3-4 years old, being physically and emotionally abused by a woman. Yeah? And it was brought to the attention of the CPFSA. And the CPFSA is telling us this morning that they have been able to locate the child and they've safeguarded her, meaning that she has been removed from that space where she was being abused. And the CPFSA is telling us both the child and her younger sibling are now in the care and protection of the agency. Well, I'm happy to hear this. I'm very happy to hear. I saw the video and it lasted for about a minute. And, you know. But what also struck me in that video, the woman who was abusing the child, I think is in need of help as well. You could not hear clearly what she was saying. But whatever was bothering her was of such moment that she was venting and taking out her frustration on the child. And while we are happy that the child has been removed from that space, yeah, what of that woman? Because she was hurling expletives and making threats towards the child. And the CPFSA, since you're at it, could possibly, I don't know, could possibly try to get some help for the woman as well. Yeah? According to the CPFSA, it will continue to work closely with the police as investigations into the matter continue. The agency is also extending appreciation to the members of the public who provided the information that assisted in locating the children. And, this must be said. This is a case of the community, the village, taking care of its weak and vulnerable ones, because the response of the public was good. And I want to encourage every one of us, when you see children, people being abused, yeah, act, do something about it. Do not hesitate to do something about it. Report it to the police. Yeah? According to the CPFSA, The response from the public demonstrates the important role that citizens can play in helping to protect children known to them by speaking up when they have concerns about their welfare. The CPFSA is also reminding the public that suspected cases of child abuse can be reported by calling 211. It's a 24-hour child abuse reporting hotline. So you see a child, a minor being abused, call 211. You can also report it via WhatsApp or telephone at 876-878-2882. That's 876-878-2882 or 876-822-7031. And you can also email them at report@childprotection.gov.jm. That's report@childprotection.gov.jm or through the CPFSA's social media pages at CPFSAJM. All right, so you have the information. The other incident that really outraged Jamaicans about 2 weeks ago, the beating of those two boys at a Zimise beach party outraged us. How they were set upon and beaten by grown men. Yeah? Well, we are reporting that the second man charged in connection with that assault has been granted bail. He is Ramon Brown. Ramon Brown. He was granted $500,000 bail when he appeared before the St. Anne's Bay Parish Court yesterday, Monday. He was also ordered to surrender his travel documents and to report to the police twice weekly. His bail application was deferred last Thursday pending his antecedent report, while the report has now been submitted to the court. According to Brown's attorney, Stephen Palmer, his client's antecedent showed that he had no previous convictions or pending charges, whether locally or overseas. Brown, who is a DJ and vendor, is charged with assault occasioning bodily harm, unlawful wounding, and inflicting grievous bodily harm in connection with the August 9 incident of the two brothers aged 15 and 17. All right? So that's a development for you. Now, here's another one I think I would share with our listeners. Thoroughly incident of the two brothers aged 15 and 17. All right? So that's a development for you. Now, here's another.

0: against, listen to this, car cloning. I thought, you know, you only clone humans. Well, they're cloning cars now. And according to Detective Sergeant Francis of the Stolen Motor Vehicle Unit, it is happening in Jamaica. Be vigilant.
1: Yes, there is car cloning. Car cloning is when you have two vehicles exhibiting the same characteristics, same color, same license plate, same chassis number, same engine number. You could be driving your vehicle along the roadway and you see somebody driving a similar vehicle with your license plate. It actually happens. When you leave your vehicle at the car wash or the mechanic, when you go to retrieve that vehicle, you must always look in the bonnet. If your VIN tag or your VIN plate is no longer on your vehicle, that is a red flag, because that's where your vehicle identification information is on, and that's the information that they can use to create a vehicle similar to yours.
0: You hear that? And by the way, they don't clone humans yet. They clone animals. Yeah. So that's Detective Sergeant Dave Francis. He says, car cloning is being done by dishonest people who tamper with a vehicle's identification or VIN number. Yeah? Yeah, every vehicle has an identification number known as VIN. The chassis number.
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0: Peace and love promotion with Early Vibes on Robin. Biggs, a.k.a. Richie, and Talman, a.k.a. Chef, present God on Time Cookout Fish Fry Party. Takes place on Monday, August 31st from 2 p.m. until you say when. 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Them no normal. 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To be held at 5102 Snyder Avenue, between East 51st Street and East 52nd Street, Brooklyn, New York. 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Big up Jennifer Niceness.
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7: I have to say, and I think Jamaicans really should note, is that the Minister of Finance, and especially Minister Williams, has prioritized the repairs of the schools in terms of funding. She's allocated $25 billion to repairing our schools.
8: Mm.
7: That's a huge amount of money. And we've allocated it to contractors. And I think that's where some of the disappointment is in terms of having the schools fixed as quickly as possible. Some mm-hmm. of the contractors say, you know, they have issues with labor. Some of them have some material issues and other logistics issues. But the money was allocated by the Minister of Finance and the contracts have been given to the contractors. And we are doing our best, being out there trying to monitor what is happening to ensure that the schools are being repaired. And also, very importantly, that the money is being spent appropriately. It's a lot of money, and the schools need to be repaired properly.
8: Mm-hmm. Those 300 and how many schools you say were damaged?
7: 313 severely damaged, but I also have 268 that were moderately damaged.
8: Oh.
7: So I'm focused on the severe first, and some of the moderate ones are getting some work, but the real focus is on the 313 that were severely damaged. It's a big scale of devastation in the education sector. It's a shock that we were able to maneuver this academic year with that scale of damage.
8: Mm-hmm. And tell me, of those 313 severely damaged schools, how many of those you can say are at practical completion of the works?
7: I wouldn't have that number. I think it's probably maybe less than 100 of them, and I think that I have to contextualize that.
8: Yes.
7: Because remember, not all of them are scheduled to be finished for September.
8: Mm.
7: Because some of the repairs are 18 months, some are 12 months. So there are different stages of repair. So I've mm-hmm. gone to some schools where you have one block is finished, but we understand that in order for that school to really be resilient in the future, we're going to have to rebuild the canteen. We're going to have to rebuild the auditorium. And so those were put as phase two, and those would continue throughout the term. So for most of the schools, you're going to have work continuing beyond September, because one of the key things that we agreed as a government was that it didn't make sense to just repair the schools to what was before.
8: Mm-hmm.
7: So what we have to do is to make them more resilient. So where we can slab the roof, we're slabbing the roof.
8: Mm-hmm.
7: Where we can do the whole roof, sometimes they can't take slab because structurally they're not sound enough to be slabbed. So we're having to re-engineer the roofing that we do for those schools. There are some schools that, you know, they were trying to help themselves, and they build, you know, these units that aren't necessarily the strongest units.
8: Mm-hmm.
7: We're tearing those down and rebuilding them over for the schools. We're doing farms. We're doing the restrooms. So we're just rehabilitating the schools in a way that means that if another Cat 5 comes, that they will not be in this list again, needing the Minister of Finance to find money to finance their repairs.
8: But you must be a worried woman, because we are now approaching the peak of the 2026 hurricane season. And
7: yes.
8: What can we do if we were to get another Cat 3, Cat 4, God forbid Cat 5, in that area of Jamaica again? That is going to set you all the way back.
7: And that's the challenge of a small island developing state in the hurricane belt with climate change. I mean, obviously, I am a praying woman, so I pray a lot. I've got to pray a whole heap. God's been hearing an earful from me every day. But in addition to that, we have to do this resilient work. So I obviously pray that we don't have a hurricane this year so that we can get through all the repairs. Mm. But what it means is if we do this properly, we spend this money properly, the contractors do the work properly, it means that when you see a Cat 5 coming, you don't have to be as afraid. Whoever the Minister of Education is, if you see Cat 5 heading to the west, you know you've done a lot of work to build in resilience into those schools. And that's the right way to do things.
8: And based on the technical reports you have been having, Minister Dana Morris Dixon, are you seized of what we need to do as a country in terms of building capacity? Let me put it bluntly. Do we have the capacity where contractors are concerned to do this kind of massive work running against the clock?
7: You know, that's a great question that you ask. When I go into the constituencies sometimes to visit the schools, I often talk to the MPs and so on, and they'll say to me, you know, I have some people in the community that are really good and they could do the work, but based on the procurement rules, and especially because we're using emergency procurement, I have to use registered contractors, grade one contractors. And the reality is, there are not enough of them in our country, especially after a disaster like this. Because remember, we're repairing the schools, we're repairing the hospitals, the houses are being repaired, businesses are being repaired, everything is happening at the same time. And then we also have this huge NARA projects to come, where you're going to be competing with a small pool of contractors. I've had contractors with this school project that are doing 9 schools because I have a dearth of contractors. And so it's important that we build capacity, and it's local capacity that is needed.
8: Mm-hmm.
7: And so a lot of these people doing a thing, we need to formalize them. And I can talk to you about one of the initiatives that I'm looking at, because this has made it very clear that we have to do some more work.
8: Yeah. Well, talk to me about that initiative. What is it you're thinking?
7: All right. So in PM's budget presentation, he he would have spoken about a program between Heart and DBJ, and they're working through the details of it, and it's a contractor incubator. So when we are teaching construction or green technology, all of that in Heart, mm-hmm. we want to set those young people up in an incubator to start businesses, to get registered, so that they can become contractors, and we will have mentorship with the bigger contractors as a part of it.
8: Yes.
7: And we will also help with some of the funding. So this is a DBJ Heart initiative that's being worked through. So we don't just see the problem and just close our eyes.
8: Right.
7: We see the problem and we're thinking through, okay, what does it mean for the future? Because I want to see some of my young people that I see in my schools that are doing construction. Mm-hmm. I want them to be the next big construction companies, not just in Jamaica, but in the region.
8: Yes.
7: And we have to start somewhere. And the Incorporated Master Builders Association is also a part of building out this incubator program, because we all understand we need more contractors in Jamaica.
8: And, you know, as you say that, I recall hearing a couple of weeks ago a story of one school that was able to help itself
7: mm-hmm.
8: in terms of welding and electrical works.
7: Yes.
8: And, you know, I was driving and I was saying, that's it. It was a technical school. I can't recall the name of it. I think, I'm not sure if it was Stets.
7: But it's Stats.
8: It's Stats. That's it. It was Stats. You know, those boys and girls ought to be targeted for an initiative like this.
7: Exactly. You're talking about my other vision too, about technical skills in the high schools, because we don't need to wait until they leave high school and go into Heart.
8: Mm-hmm.
7: We can do it earlier in the process.
8: Yeah.
7: Because we actually, I don't know if many Jamaicans know, that there are schools in Jamaica where they do welding, and the fifth and sixth form as well.
8: Yes.
7: And they make some of the desks and chairs that we use in the Ministry of Education.
8: Very good.
7: We pay them. We pay them
8: to do it. Yes.
7: And Homewood is like the center of the welding project
8: mm-hmm.
7: for schools. Their students work during the summers, in the holidays, in the evenings, making desks and chairs.
8: Good.
7: For the system.
8: Yeah, so we're becoming self-sufficient.
7: Yes.
8: Let's take a break, Minister, and we come back. Right. We have a lot more to talk about. The new school funding model, the CSEC CAPE results that came out recently, the TVET investments in schools, as well as Heart in schools, all after the break.
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3: 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My eyes were clear and bright.
4: 10 minutes going up to 11. We're inside OPM on air with the Minister of Education, Youth, Skills and Information, Dr. Dana Morris-Dixon. And it's that time of the year when ministers of education and their staff are very, very busy, because it's back to school. But this year, it's a very difficult environment for back to school, especially those schools in Western Jamaica. The minister told us before, in the previous section, 313 schools were severely damaged by the Category 5 hurricane, that is Melissa, and another 200 plus were moderately damaged. So it's a big task, and the capacity is not in the country to get these repairs done in good time. So, Minister, a number of principals and their teams among those 500 plus schools are going to be having a rough start to the new school year.
5: Yes, it is. It's going to be rough, but I can tell you that we have really excellent leaders in the schools. Because one of the things we've not celebrated, Cliff, but elsewhere in the world they're celebrating and watching us, is the fact that 90 days after a Category 5 hurricane, all schools were open. That's unheard of globally. And that only happened because of the flexibility of the leaders, the school community, our teachers, and it was hard. We had to use tents, we had to use new teaching methods, we had to be sending home work kits, but there was a lot of resilience that was seen, and the rest of the world, including the big multilaterals, have looked at us and see us as an example. But we're not finished with the repairs, and we're going to have to continue being flexible. So in some schools, we've had to put up temporary units that students will use. Some schools, the teachers have had to go to a rotation system, so more of a shift system, to try to accommodate schools. So as we go around to the schools, because I've been out there, my Minister of State, Minister Crawford, has been out, Marilyn Morgan, Senator, has been out also. So we're all out. And one of the things we do is to talk with the principal. Okay, what do you need? This is where things will be for September. You won't have these parts of your plant, but what are you going to do? How are you planning to flex? So we have those conversations, but also the regional teams and the education officers are working with the schools to come up with the contingency plans for September. Nobody's sitting around waiting. We are establishing where we will be for September, what we will have, what we won't have, and then determining how best we can deliver education within the confines of the realities that we face.
4: And given the devastation wrought on us by Melissa in Western Jamaica, have you had to shut down schools or merge schools?
5: Well, there were some schools. We have a lot of small schools across Jamaica, and there are some conversations we'll have to have. And with the repairs, and it's so many repairs that are happening, there were some that we knew we would not be able to finish all of them. So where we had, for example, two small schools that were in close proximity, and you have to make a choice to repair one or the other. I mean, doing the two would not be feasible in time. We have used the opportunity to have one go to the other school. So you fix one. Instead of having to fix two, you fix one. And then we arrange the transportation to that school. But that's only in cases where it can work. And obviously that's a lot of community consultation, a lot of MP talking to, in terms of how that looks. And so we've done some of that. Some of it we had planned to do, but it hasn't materialized because, first, in some instances, the distance from one school to the other is challenging for the children. But we've kept every option open, Cliff.
4: Okay. Tell me now, new school funding model.
5: Yes.
4: What is that? What changes are you looking at?
5: All right. So every principal will tell you they want more money for operating expenses.
4: Yes.
5: And they've said it year after year. And so what we did this year with the budget was try to optimize the budget because we didn't get any extra money this year. So it's really carving out money to see how we could identify some funds. And we were able to carve out $835 million. And we're giving it back to the schools to add to their operating expenses.
4: And when you say carve out $835 million, mm-hmm. what does that mean? That's a lot of money.
5: It means that some things that we would have done, mm-hmm. we cannot do. Some of our youth...

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0: Peace and love promotion with Early Vibes on Robin. Biggs, a.k.a. Richie, and Talman, a.k.a. Chef, present God on Time Cookout Fish Fry Party.
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0: It takes place on Monday, August 31st from 2 p.m. until you say when. 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To be held at 5102 Snyder Avenue between East 53rd Street and East 52nd Street, Brooklyn, New York. 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Big up Jennifer Niceness.
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0: A very good afternoon to you. I'm Tawna Thomas, coming up in the Nationwide World at noon for this afternoon, Tuesday, August 25, 2026. Parents should not be forced to buy uniforms from schools, so says Education Minister Dr. Dana Morris-Dixon.
1: You should be able to buy a crest to put on the shirt. You should not be forced in that manner.
0: PSOJ says more local companies should partner with the government on water resilience projects. JFB responds to more than 3,500 bushfires so far this year. In regional news, Barbados and Venezuela announced a raft of new cooperation initiatives. In international news, Canada strikes back at U.S. with retaliatory tariffs. And in sports, Jamaica's lacrosse team set sights on LA 2028 Olympics. The details after the break.
2: 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Happy, healthy, drug-free Jamaica.
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0: Now to the details. Education Minister Senator Dr. Dana Morris-Dixon says parents should not be forced to buy uniforms from schools. The minister was responding to a caller on OPM On Air on Cliff Hughes Online on Tuesday.
1: You should be able to put a crest, to be able to buy a crest to put on the shirt. You should not be forced in that manner. Obviously, you know, if you can't afford to buy the school's one and support, yes. But there are going to be parents who are not in that position, who are counting every single dollar. And their child should not be disenfranchised because of that.
0: The caller said a secondary school in St. Catherine was requiring parents to purchase uniform shirts with crests directly from the institution. The caller added that the price of one shirt was $3,000, a sum she says is almost the same price for a full suit outside. The minister says while she understands schools that attempt to generate their own revenue, mandatory uniform sales should not be included in that strategy.
1: I understand perfectly what you're saying, and I've had parents complain about that, and you're right. It is schools trying to find another revenue generation mode, but it puts pressure on parents, and that's where we in the ministry have repeatedly said that these compulsory areas are not fair to children and their parents.
0: Senator Dr. Dana Morris-Dixon, Minister of Education. Chair of the Energy, Environment and Climate Change Committee of the Private Sector Organization of Jamaica, PSOJ, Nigel Davey, says more local companies should partner with the government to undertake water resilience projects. Davey's call comes as Jamaicans focus on water security in light of the ongoing dry conditions.
5: That is on the way. Well, a lot of businesses are seeking to establish PPPs with the government to build on water infrastructure. That is currently on the way, but again, water infrastructure is very capital intensive. Since we have a couple of multinationals here in Jamaica partnering with the government through PPPs to build out some of these water infrastructures, I believe some Jamaican companies need to get involved also to satisfy their own problems. So we have to look at establishing PPPs with the government to build out water supply infrastructure, water storage infrastructure, and of course, you know, pipeline repairs.
0: In its outlook for August 16 to September 20 this year, the Met Service says there's expected to be below normal rainfall. Temperatures are also expected to be above normal island-wide, ranging up to 90%. And Water Minister Matthew Samuda has warned that the prolonged dry conditions could last until May next year. This, coupled with the further strengthening of the El Nino phenomenon, has left Jamaicans concerned about an adequate supply of the commodity. Residents in Kingston and St. Andrew are under water restrictions, and a prohibition order is also in effect on the use of the commodity for non-essential purposes. Davey says businesses are feeling the effects too.
5: today, the members complain about, of course, the inconvenience, one, the low productivity, two, and of course, the higher cost. And that's really eating into margin. And businesses are suffering, especially, I mean, if you consider the effect of Melissa, and then now we have this drought, to just compound the effect of the drought at this point in time. Our members are hurting, but equally important, they are trying to do what they can to mitigate the issues.
0: Nigel Davey, the PSOJ's Energy, Environment and Climate Change Committee Chair. He was speaking on Nationwide this morning on Tuesday. Now, the Jamaica Fire Brigade, JFB, has responded to over 3,500 bushfire calls since the start of the year. That's according to Public Education Officer Superintendent Howard Thomas. Speaking on Nationwide this morning on Tuesday, Superintendent Thomas says there has been an increased frequency in the last 4 weeks.
6: Looking at the numbers, what we're seeing since the beginning of this year, the Jamaica Fire Brigade has responded to 3,571 bushfire calls alone up to yesterday. So it's very alarming. Last year's figure at this time, we responded to 4,758. We are, yes, a little behind, but we are not happy because the number was less a couple months ago. But what we're seeing now, an increase because of the drought condition and the hot temperature, we are seeing more fires happening frequently. Time gone by, the firefighter would be at the station and they didn't respond to any calls. But every single day, the last 3 to 4 weeks, we are responding to bushfire calls.
0: The Ministry of Agriculture has urged the public to refrain from lighting open fires as the country continues to grapple with the dry conditions associated with the ongoing El Nino phenomenon. The call followed a major fire in Petra Plains, St. Elizabeth, on Sunday. The blaze damaged some 12 acres of farmland, including 7 acres of recently planted watermelon. According to the ministry, it was the second major fire reported in Petra Plains and the third in St. Elizabeth within the past 2 weeks. Superintendent Thomas reveals that fire hydrants have also fallen victim to reduced inflows at National Water Commission sites.
6: We have water, yes, but what we are observing that trend, normally certain fire hydrants are open so that we normally get water from, either low or completely dried up. So it puts strain on the fire brigade for the men to travel a long journey to replenish their tanks. So leading to that, it allows for the fire sometimes to continue burning or get out of control. So we are seeing this drought condition is affecting us in that way. It's happening in St. Andrew Hills. It's happening in St. Elizabeth, St. Catherine, St. Anne. Firefighters are complaining that the hydrants are low in water. They have to travel a far distance to replenish their tanks. The hydrants are normally on the National Water Commission network. So because of the low water pressure, certain hydrants we cannot use.
0: Superintendent Howard Thomas, a public education officer at the Jamaica Fire Brigade. Meanwhile, Superintendent Thomas is pleading with residents to refrain from blocking fire hydrants in the event of an emergency.
6: Fire hydrants are there for your protection. People park close to the fire hydrant or they use construction material, sand, gravel, to cover the hydrant pit so the firefighters are not able to access turning on that fire hydrant. So we always ask for us to keep away from the hydrant. Please do not throw rubbish or any building construction material close to the fire hydrant. If that's the case, that we need to use this fire hydrant and a car is parked there and the owner or operator is not nearby to remove that car, we have to take the necessary action, whether we're going to break a window, are we going to put the hose over the car or under the car or possibly through the car. We have to take the necessary action to access this fire hydrant. That's why we're asking members of the public, please do not park near to the fire hydrants.
0: Superintendent Howard Thomas, a public education officer at the Jamaica Fire Brigade. Now, the hospitality executive who was battling for the right to lead the PNP's machinery in the party's Region 6, Jerome Darnells, has lost the election after a recount on Monday. He secured 120 votes to Senator Alan Bernard's 131. This after the initial election on Sunday ended in a tie. Both Darnells and Bernard each reportedly got 108 votes after a preliminary count. Darnells had accused some comrades of attempting to rig Sunday's election. He wrote on his WhatsApp, quote, "I went into their hometown and beat them fair and square, so they had no choice but to try and rig the elections," end quote. There were initial reports that Darnells had edged out Bernard by a single vote, with 108 to Bernard's 107. Nationwide News understands officers of the PNP were to meet on Monday to decide whether to seek to include up to 72 spot ballots from Sunday's contest in the official vote tally. Meanwhile, the PNP has confirmed its six regional chairpersons for the 2026 to 2027 term. They are, for Region 1, Southeast St. Anne MP Dr. Kenneth Russell, Region 2, Central St. Mary MP Omar Newell, Region 3, East Central St. Andrew MP Dennis Gordon, Region 4, East St. Catherine MP Denise Daly, Region 5, Mandeville Mayor Councillor Donovan Mitchell, and for Region 6, Senator Alan Bernard. The PNP says the elections follow a process in which three regions went to a vote and three were returned unopposed. The party says it reflects both the strength of its internal democracy and clear consensus around its emerging leadership. General Secretary Dr. Dayton Campbell says the newly elected regional heads will be the engine of the party's organization on the ground.
7: These six men and women were chosen by our delegates, and that mandate matters. Over the next year, our regional chairs will be the engine of our organization on the ground, connecting Party Central to every constituency and every community. I congratulate each of them, and I have confidence in the team to get the work done.
0: Dr. Dayton Campbell, PNP General Secretary. Party Chairperson Dr. Angela Brown-Burke also congratulated the new slate.
8: I want to congratulate our new regional chairs on behalf of the entire PNP family. Whether they were elected by their peers or returned unopposed, each of them carries the confidence of our membership. Their leadership over the coming year will be vital as we build towards our 88th annual conference and prepare our organization for the road ahead.
0: Dr. Angela Brown-Burke, a PNP chairperson. The Office of the Cabinet is moving to strengthen policy coordination, implementation, and performance monitoring across the government. This as the civil service adjusts to the new demands facing the country in the aftermath of Hurricane Melissa. Cabinet Secretary and Head of the Civil Service, Audrey Sewell, says it can't be business as usual for ministries, departments, and agencies. She says the impact of Hurricane Melissa has underscored the need for more agile and responsive civil service. Her comments came amid the Cabinet Office's annual strategic planning retreat held in Trelawney last week. The retreat brought together the executive team of the Cabinet Office, along with representatives from the Minister of Finance and Minister with Responsibility for Efficiency, Innovation and Digital Transformation, Minister Audrey Marks. The Cabinet Secretary's comments follow similar remarks by Prime Minister Dr. Andrew Holness at the recent retreat of the Permanent Secretary's Board. There, he stressed the need for greater collaboration across government and improved performance in the delivery of services to Jamaicans. Turning now to regional and international news. Regional, Barbados and Venezuela are deepening cooperation on a number of fronts following high-level talks in Caracas on Monday. The initiatives were announced in a joint declaration from Barbados Prime Minister Mia Motley and Venezuelan President Delcy Rodriguez. They include cooperation on energy, agriculture and fisheries, education, culture, tourism, trade and transportation. On the subject of energy, the countries have agreed to expand trade in petroleum products by developing commercial exchanges involving hydrocarbons and petroleum derivatives. Venezuela is expected to provide technical assistance and training in land exploration and the recovery of oil fields. The countries have also agreed to explore cooperation and investment in renewable energy and related infrastructure. International, Canada on Tuesday struck back at the United States with retaliatory tariffs on about $20 billion worth of American goods. The targeted goods include steel, dairy products, appliances, and farm equipment. The new tariffs extend well beyond industrial goods, hitting everyday purchases such as seafood, cheese, clothing, cosmetics, and toilet paper, with some facing duties as high as 50%. The move is the latest in an escalating trade war between the once friendly neighbors. Canada's retaliation comes after the Trump administration imposed 50% tariffs over the weekend on Canadian goods following the collapse of trade negotiations. Canadian Prime Minister Mark Carney has accused Washington of trying to subordinate his country. Also in international news, Singapore is offering parents more than $55,000 per child as a part of a package of measures to encourage families to have more children. The city-state battles a falling birth rate that has made it one of the fastest aging countries in the world. Prime Minister Lawrence Wong announced an overhaul of child payment and parental leave during his annual National Day rally speech on Sunday. Singapore has a population of just over 6 million people. It registered a record low fertility rate of 0.87 children per woman last year, down from 0.97 in 2024. Demographers believe a threshold of 2.1 is needed to maintain a stable population, absent net immigration. And that's it for the news at 12. Up next, sports.
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4: Good afternoon, welcome to your lunchtime sports report. I'm Oreen Buchanan. We bowl things off with some cricket news as Jamaica Kingsman all-rounder Andre Russell stated that he's still perplexed as to the reason why fielders continue to wear cap during night matches, as this is one of the main reasons for blurred vision leading to numerous drop catches. For Russell, he refrains from this practice and also encourages his teammate to discard them during the ongoing Caribbean Premier League where all the matches are played under lights.
5: That's why I don't feel in cap in night games. It makes no sense to wear a cap, to be honest. I know a lot of guys love to wear caps, but that is one of the reasons. I've seen so many catches drop, and it's based on the peak of the cap. Because he's running back, he's not getting that leverage that he needs. So you have to keep doing this. If he was looking at the ball from he started to run back, he wouldn't have to run that far. Yeah, we'll track it easier. The sun is not hot. Why are you wearing cap?
4: Andre Russell. The Jamaica Kingsmen will be in action again on Thursday, August 27, when they clash with St. Kitts and Nevis Patriots. Well, sticking with cricket, as returning Test captain of England senior men's team, Joe Root expressed disappointment at having to defend another teammate who was arrested following a night out that included the regular two components, alcohol and nightclub. Fast bowler Bryden Carse, who was not on England duty, was seen in handcuffs outside a bar in Derby. The 31-year-old has since been dropped from England's squad for the second test against Pakistan, starting on Thursday at Lord's.
6: If I'm being brutally honest, I'm really hacked off. I'm really disappointed that after last week's performance, we're sat here and we're talking about something nothing related to it at all. And in terms of the incident itself, it's on, obviously, with the regulator. There's not a lot I can say on it. It's in their hands now. I've spoken to Bryden. You know, when I first found out, my first concern was him as a person. As someone I've spent a lot of time with, been involved in this dressing room, you obviously develop personal relationships with players. And I don't think I'm speaking out of turn by saying he's very upset and very apologetic.
4: Recently, players like Harry Brook, Ben Stokes, Ben Duckett, Gus Atkinson have fallen into a similar trap, with the British media labelling the team as having a drinking culture. According to Root, this is another incident that could set the team on the back foot yet again.
6: It's not the isolated incident itself. I think it's the fact that we continually keep making stupid mistakes away from the game, and it's detracting from what we're doing on the field. We're not portraying ourselves how we want to, and I think we've got an opportunity to build a culture that's very strong, that something that we can be proud of, that's player driven. And of course, that's not going to happen overnight. You know, we've already had conversations as a team about what is expected from this group of players, what it means to play for England, what it takes to play for England. But we want to create something that we can be proud of and people that follow us can be proud of. You know, we want the supporters to look at us and not just revere what we do on the field, but off it as well.
4: England Test captain Joe Root. Now, after finishing fourth at the recent Pan American Lacrosse Championships and securing qualification for the 2027 World Lacrosse Championship, Jamaica will now turn its attention to another major international challenge, the race to qualify for the 2028 Los Angeles Olympic Games. Alex Swaby tells us more.
7: The Jamaica Lacrosse Association will next focus on the Palasixes Cup, which represents the first step in the Olympic qualification process. Lacrosse is set to make a historic return to the Olympic schedule at the Los Angeles Games, more than a century after the sport last featured at the Olympics. For Jamaica, the Sixes Cup will provide another opportunity to test itself against some of the best teams in the Americas as the national program continues its push onto the global stage. National coach Mark Wilson believes Jamaica has what it takes to make a serious run at Olympic qualification, but he knows the road ahead will be demanding.
8: We definitely have a strong chance. It's going to be incredibly competitive when it gets to sixes. Every team is a little bit better because it's really concentrated into your top offensive players and a few of your top defensive players. So all the teams are going to be very, very good. And our region is definitely, I feel, the best region in the world for lacrosse, given that we have the United States, Canada, and the Haudenosaunee within our region.
7: Wilson says qualifying for Los Angeles is a long-term ambition and one that will require continued improvement, commitment, and consistency from the team. While back in Jamaica to qualify, Wilson insists the challenge should not be underestimated, with the team facing strong competition and a difficult qualification pathway.
8: We have to be in the top five in the Pan American Lacrosse Association regional qualifier in Oshawa, Ontario at the end of September. We make that top five, then we go on to the World Championships for Sixes, which will be for September of 2027. And if we end up in the top five of that, we'll automatically qualify for the Olympics. If we don't get through in that qualifying event, there'll be one more chance to earn one more spot. And if we get that, then we'll be one of the six teams that get to go to the Olympics.
7: Alex Weber reporting for Nationwide Sports.
4: Thanks, Alric. Now, Jamaica's Dejanay Oakley has gone from NCAA standout to one of the fastest 400 meters runner in the world. And University of Georgia sprint coach Karim Abdel Wahab says the foundation for her remarkable rise was built on speed, power, and a genuine love for the sport. Oakley enjoyed a historic 2026 season. She won the NCAA indoor 400 meters title in a Jamaican national indoor record of 50.47 seconds. Outdoor, she went even faster, capturing the NCAA 400 meter crown in a collegiate record of 48.79 seconds. Since turning professional, Oakley has continued to make her mark on the global stage. At the Glasgow 2026 Commonwealth Games, she won individual gold in the women's 400 meters, clocking 50.21 seconds in the final. She then delivered one of the most dramatic performances of the championship, producing an extraordinary 48.67 second anchor split in the mixed 4x4 relay final. Jamaica entered the final leg in fifth, but Oakley powered through the field and surged to the finishing line first, securing another gold medal for the country. Speaking on the Miss Analyst podcast, Wahab explained that Oakley already possessed many of the physical qualities needed to become an elite quarter miler when he began working with her.
9: Speed and power is a must requirement, and when I look at Oakley's development, she was at the University of Texas, transferred to us, but Coach Flo did a great job improving her 100-200. So he did a great job developing her speed. She transferred to Georgia. We added, you know, the 400 component. So it was really a development plan that you could not ask for something better. You know, you got the coach of the Olympic champion in the 100 meters working with Oakley, developing her speed, came to Georgia. We put our 400 expertise with her, and fireworks took place, and it's been really cool.
4: But for Wahab, developing an elite athlete is about more than physical ability. He says Oakley's passion for the event has been just as important to her progress, making her receptive to coaching and willing to embrace the demands of high-level training.
9: Now, what's incredible at Jamaica, there's a lot of natural speed. And Jamaica got really good on the 100 and the 200. And I feel like those two events became really famous and attractive to a lot of athletes. What I enjoyed about Dejanay Oakley, when she decided to come to us, she told me over the phone, first phone call, I want to be a 400 runner. So I think it all starts with an athlete making peace with that event versus the whole country telling them, oh, you should run the 400. The athlete themselves got to choose to run the 400. And that's hard to coach.
4: Karim Abdel Wahab. Now, Jamaica international Latanya Wilson has extended her contract with the three-time and defending Australian Suncorp League champions Adelaide Thunderbirds for a further 3 years. Wilson, fresh off her silver medal performance with the Sunshine Girls at the recently concluded Commonwealth Games, led the Suncorp League last season with 42 interceptions. According to former national assistant coach Winston Nevers, Wilson's discipline continues to propel her to be one of the best defenders in the world.
10: I must say she is very, very much important, you know, because what happened, this girl, they saw her from a long time and they continue to invest in her, and then she never disappoint them at all, and that's why she get back that big 3-year contract with you. So, you know, every time she played, she showed them what she can do, and she played for Jamaica as well, you understand? So when she played for Jamaica, she even played even better a long time, and they continue to invest in her, and then she never disappoint them at all, and that's why she get back that big 3-year contract with you. So, you know, every time she played, she showed them what

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0: Peace and love promotion with Early Vibes on Robin. Biggs, a.k.a. Richie, and Tallman, a.k.a. Chef, present God on Time Cookout Fish Fry Party.
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0: It takes place on Monday, August 31st from 2 p.m. until you say when. Let me tell you a little about the menu, because them chefs will prepare the food. Them no normal. Body steamed fish, fried fish, roast fish you can ever imagine. 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To be held at 5102 Snyder Avenue, between East 51st Street and East 52nd Street, Brooklyn, New York. 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Big up Jennifer Niceness.
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8: This PPP is with the government to build on water infrastructure. That is currently underway, but again, water infrastructure is very capital intensive. And I think we have a couple of multinationals here in Jamaica partnering the government through PPPs to build out some of these water infrastructures. I believe some Jamaican companies need to get involved also to help us solve our own problems. So we have to look at establishing PPPs with the government to build out water supply infrastructure, water storage infrastructure, and of course, you know, pipeline repairs.
9: Nigel Davey of the PSOJ. And you know, for every crisis, there's an opportunity, you know. Or for most crises, there are opportunities. And water distribution, storage, and supply businesses, yeah, can do well now because we are in a prolonged drought. The water minister, Matthew Samuda, has already warned us that the prolonged dry conditions could last until May next year. Yeah? May next year. And this climate crisis is not going away. It is intensifying. So, smart business people with an eye for opportunity, we may have something here. You may have something here. Yeah? How to really improve water resilience across the entire country. Yeah? Also in the news this afternoon, the Jamaica Fire Brigade says it has responded to more than 3,500 bushfire calls since the start of the year. Yeah, and those calls are going to continue because the place is bone dry, yeah, and hot. So when it's dry, yeah, and hot, the slightest spark can cause a fire. And that is going to be a challenge. The superintendent of the fire brigade, yeah, public education officer, Superintendent Howard Thomas, says there's been an increase in the last 4 weeks in terms of the frequency of bushfire calls.
2: Looking at the numbers, what we're seeing since the beginning of this year, the Jamaica Fire Brigade has responded to 3,571 bushfire calls alone up to yesterday. It's very alarming. Last year's figure, this time, we responded to 4,758. We are, yes, a little behind, but we are not happy because the number was less a couple months ago. But what we're seeing now, an increase because of the drought condition and the hot temperature, we are seeing more fires happening frequently. A time gone by, the firefighter would be at the station and they didn't respond to any calls. But every single day, the last 3 to 4 weeks, we are responding to bushfire calls.
9: Every single day for the last 3 to 4 weeks, there was a major fire. We are reporting on Sunday in the Pedra Plains in St. Elizabeth, right? 12 acres of farmland, yeah, damaged or destroyed, including 7 acres of recently planted watermelon. That's in Pedra Plains in St. Elizabeth, yeah? And according to the fire brigade officer there, Superintendent Thomas, 5 fire hydrants have also fallen victims to reduced inflows at the National Water Commission sites.
2: We have water, yes, but what we are observing, that trend, normally certain fire hydrants are open so that we normally get water from, either low or completely dried up. So it puts strain on the fire brigade for the men to travel a long journey to replenish their tanks. So leading to that, it allows for the fire sometimes to continue burning or get out of control. So we are seeing this drought condition is affecting us in that way. It's happening in St. Andrew Hills. It's happening in St. Elizabeth, St. Catherine, St. Han. Firefighters are complaining that the hydrants are low in water. They have to travel a far distance to replenish their tanks. The hydrants are normally on the National Water Commission network. So because of the low water pressure, certain hydrants we cannot use.
9: So he's pleading with you, Jamaicans, up and down the country, to refrain from blocking the fire hydrants, yeah? In the event of emergency, please do not block the fire hydrants.
2: Fire hydrants are there for your protection. People park close to the fire hydrant, or they use construction material, sand, gravel, to cover the hydrant pits, so the firefighters are not able to access turning on that fire hydrant. So we always ask for us to keep away from the hydrant. Please do not throw rubbish or any building construction material close to the fire hydrant. If that's the case, that we need to use this fire hydrant, and a car is parked there and the owner or operator is not nearby to remove that car, we have to take the necessary action, whether we're going to break a window, are we going to put the hose over the car or under the car, or possibly through the car. We have to take the necessary action to access this fire hydrant. That's why we're asking members of the public, please do not park near to the fire hydrants.
9: So please, yeah, observe that warning, that advisory. Don't park in a way that blocks access to the fire hydrants. Just before we go back to the phones, there is a trade war taking place between two countries that have enjoyed long and friendly relations with Jamaica. We're talking about our friends to the north, the US and Canada. Our ties with the US and Canada run deep. Yes, run deep. And it is just, I don't know what word to use to describe what is unfolding between Canada and the United States of America. And today, Canada struck back at the United States with retaliatory tariffs. Tariffs are taxes on about $20 billion worth of American goods. The targeted goods include steel, dairy products, appliances, and farm equipment. They extend well beyond industrial goods, hitting everyday purchases such as seafood, cheese, clothing, cosmetics, and toilet paper, with some facing duties as high as 50%. And of course, Canada's move today is the latest in that escalating trade war between the once friendly neighbors. Yeah, last night I heard the the premier of the province of Toronto, is it Ontario, Jack Ford, using very strong language to the U.S. President Trump, telling him to go kiss whatever. And, you know, and you don't hear that from a Canadian politician. That's not the kind of language a Canadian politician uses. And but this is just, where are the adults in the room? Can you imagine Canada and the U.S.? All triggered by President Trump, who wants to humiliate Canadians and to strip them of their sovereignty by telling them they must become the 51st state of the U.S. That man, not normal. Who is on the line? Or it's time for the break. Let's go to the break and come back.
10: My hands were steady. My eyes were clear and bright.

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2: All right, 11 minutes going up to 1 o'clock. Kirk is online. Good afternoon,
3: yes,
2: Kirk.
3: Good afternoon, Mr. Hughes. Yes,
2: yes, sir.
3: I'm the caller that called yesterday from St. Margaret's Bay regarding NCB and their fraudulent...
2: And you call again when we're up against the clock.
3: I know, I was trying to call all morning, but you were quite busy.
2: Yes. So, you're really appealing to which of the branches of NCB's network?
3: So the branch of NCB that I joined is the Port Antonio branch. But yes. I'm not blaming the Port Antonio branch. I'm just blaming the whole system altogether. Because this is happening since December 21st. And as I told you, I'm a traveler, so I'm not into
2: December
3: the island.
2: December 21st, 2025,
3: yes.
2: Okay, last year. Uh-huh.
3: Yes, and I did report the matter, and because I'm not in the island all the time, I didn't have chance to follow up, but I did find a way to report it to them.
2: Yes.
3: And I've only managed to go into the bank on March 11th of this year when I sail into the island for a couple of hours.
2: All right. Here's what I'm going to ask you to do, because
3: yes,
2: we know NCB keeps an eye on this program. Yeah?
3: Yes, that's great.
2: I'm going to ask you to give Nora your name and contact details.
3: Sure.
2: Yeah? And I'm going to urge our friends at NCB, yes?
3: Yep.
2: And quickly recap for us what is the issue you have with NCB. Can you do it in 30 seconds?
3: Yes, certainly you can.
2: Good.
3: So on December 20 and 21st that I realized that U.S. and Jamaican money was missing quickly from my account, and I reached out to them. After a couple of months back and forth, they did send me an email stating that my claim seems to not be legitimate, and I did respond to them telling them that my claim is legitimate and they are undermining my credibility, because I am sure that the money is missing from my account. And it shows, which I'm not going to mention the name of the establishment, that it shows that the money had gone to.
2: Mm-hmm.
3: Because we are in here.
2: Yes, yes.
3: Yeah.
2: And your account is at NCB Port Antonio.
3: The account is at NCB Port Antonio. That is correct.
2: Okay.
3: But I just give you quickly something, a quick overview. Just a couple of days on the 18th, I did transfer some cash to the bank, and it still didn't reach us yet. I get a call from the bank asking if I'm the one who sent the money, which I clearly said yes. And still until today, the money still did not deposit in my U.S. account in the branch as well. I did call customer service this morning requesting to have the money deposit, but still yet all now, I still didn't get anything about it.
2: Okay. All right. Well, NCB Port Antonio, if you could reach out to us, our producer, Nora Gay Banton, will have your customer's name and contact details. Okay? Thank you very much, sir.
3: All right. Thank you.
2: You're welcome. You. Good, good. And I'm going to leave you with this one, also from the World at Noon today. Singapore, the city-state, is offering parents more than $55,000 per child as part of a package of measures to encourage families to have more children. The city-state is battling falling birth rates that have now made it one of the fastest aging countries in the world. The Prime Minister of Singapore, Lawrence Wong, announced a overhaul of child payment and parental leave during his annual National Day rally on Sunday. So in Singapore, they're now paying couples $55,000 per child. Yeah? $55,000 US is about what? It's about $7-8 million Jamaican dollars. Yes, $7-8 million Jamaican dollars. And why? Because Singapore has a problem, a demographic problem. women are having fewer children. Yeah? And the country's population of 6 million is aging faster than how it is replenishing its population. It registered a record low fertility rate of 0.87 children per woman last year, down from 0.97 in 2024. And remember now, in terms of replenishing your population, demographers believe a threshold of 2.1 children per woman is needed to maintain a stable population when you take out emigration and death. So they are way below that. And they're rich, is a rich city-state. Yeah, it's not bigger than the parish of Hanover. Yeah, Singapore is about the size of Hanover. Yeah, and they're offering $55,000 if you get pregnant and raise a child. And we in Jamaica, you have heard the stories, our birth rate is also falling. Our women, yes, are not having as many children as we were, as they were once. I recall the Family Planning Board, two is better than too many. That was a most effective ad and public education campaign that started in the 1970s when our birth rate was really surging. And we have now gone from that to the point where we are now beginning to get concerned about the birth rate in Jamaica. Yeah? So, something for you to think about. Ladies, young men, yeah? Start having more children. All right, that's where we're going to leave it for today. We want to say thanks to our producer, Nuruge Banton, our technical operator, Kevin Williams, our social media coordinator, Daniel. Thank you all so much for making it Cliff Hughes Online to our YouTube community and to our TikTokers. Yeah? Still getting used to the TikTokers. Yeah? Have a good afternoon. See you tomorrow morning at 10.
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4: Noel Gail, thanks for joining me. Today we have part one of a robust response from the Reubenites, Gadites, and the half-tribe of Manasseh to the heads of the tribes of Israel. The God of gods is God. The God of gods is God. He knows, and he let Israel know if this is a rebellious betrayal of God. And if it is, don't bother saving us. If we built ourselves an altar in rebellion against God, if we did it to present on it whole burnt offerings or grain offerings, or to enact their sacrificial peace offerings, let God decide. But that's not it. We did it because we cared. We were anxious lest someday your children should say to our children, "You're not connected with God, the God of Israel. God made the Jordan a boundary between us and you. You Reubenites and Gadites have no part in God." And then your children might cause our children to quit worshiping God. So we said to ourselves, let's do something. Let's build an altar. But not for whole burnt offerings, not for sacrifices. We built this altar as a witness between us and you and our children coming after us. A witness to the altar where we worship God in his sacred dwelling with our whole burnt offerings and our sacrifices and our peace offerings. This way, your children won't be able to say to our children in the future, "You have no part in God." We said to ourselves, if anyone speaks to us, or to our children in the future, we'll say, "Look at this model of God's altar which our ancestors made. It's not for whole burnt offerings, not for sacrifices. It's a witness connecting us with you." Joshua 22 verses 21 to 28 from The Message, a contemporary rendering of the Bible from the original languages by Eugene Peterson. Please join me next time for the continuation of this dialogue. Have a good afternoon.

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0: Hey, want to say good afternoon, peeps. The time is 1:24 right here at Stars FM. You know, it's a Skits of Tuesday. DJ Juno here with you up until 5 o'clock today. Yeah, but I don't know why you're about the party you're going with you. I soon talk to you about it. You know, it's kind of early. We just followed up on the radio. I can say for right now, though, respect and love for everyone who forward, all who contribute and all those things. Yeah, man, love and respect every time, you know?
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0: If I never make it this year, make sure next year, you write it down on the calendar scene. Yeah, man, see, you have Fan Fusion next year, then you have DJ Juno party scene. So just add up the vacation day them and make it add up, you know what I mean?

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0: Peace and love promotion with Early Vibes on Robin. Biggs, a.k.a. Richie, and Talman, a.k.a. Chef, present God on Time Cookout Fish Fry Party.
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0: Takes place on Monday, August 31st from 2 p.m. until you say when. Let me tell you a little about the menu because them chefs will prepare the food. Them no normal. The body steam fish, fried fish, roast fish you can ever imagine. You see the jerk chicken, the jerk pork, and the curry goat. You have to come taste it for yourself. For you see what me I talk about. Serve with rice and peas.

0: 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Big up Jennifer Niceness.
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It's about Massive Vote at Hampton Court. Hey, give me the vibe steady, let's go.

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Hey, please again for Lady Sean in RTL. 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

0: 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So right now, I wanna let you know.
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0: Peace and love promotion with Early Vibes on Robin. Biggs, a.k.a. Richie, and Talman, a.k.a. Chef, present God on Time Cookout Fish Fry Party.
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0: Takes place on Monday, August 31st from 2 p.m. until you say when. Let me tell you a little about the menu because them chefs will prepare the food. Them no normal. Body steam fish, fried fish, roast fish you can ever imagine. You see the jerk chicken, the jerk pork, and the curry goat. You have to come taste it for yourself. For you see what me I talk about. Serve with rice and peas.

0: 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Big up Jennifer Niceness.
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0: Hey, pull up. 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
1: Yo, Styles of Flash.
0: 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She says she don't want a man where match her energy and all these things. 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

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Chubbera. Hey, it's 257. First of all, the ladies and gentlemen locked in the Stars FM. 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

boy going again. It's 16 minutes after 3 o'clock. Different style, different pattern.

Blessings to all who locked in the Stars FM, of course. Also sending out more blessings to Mr. Winston Anderson and Mrs. Marie Anderson on their 47th year of wedding anniversary today in New Jersey. May God continue to bless them both. And their anniversary, you know, that's coming from Michael Foster over there in England. He was his sister-in-law. Yeah, man. Well, 47 years of wedding anniversary.

Another one there, June. Another one there. Another one there. Cha. Hey, the massive loving the selections right now. The man, that is good, that is good. One skits a Tuesday, never two.

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Yeah. It's either you're hungry or you're thirsty. Hey, Majority, pick up yourself. Yeah. 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
2: 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To be held at 5102 Snyder Avenue between East 53rd Street and East 52nd Street, Brooklyn, New York. See you there on Monday, August 31st. Big up Jennifer Niceness.
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0: All right, so peeps, it's now 4 minutes after 4 o'clock. We're here keeping the vibes going right here at Saz FM up until 5. Wanna say some skia?
1: The people and one hand who wash the other.
0: But now watch Wendy and Pinky, you know, it's all right. One whole day, no long they not hear my voice and they not even say make them text in today, you know. But now I say nothing, me, I go and watch the text line. Hey, shout out to Lady Nikki right now.

Welcome Mr. Michael to the show. 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

0: Yes, yes. 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
1: I love you.
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0: is, yes, man.
1: It's trembling like a
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1: Right now.
0: Iris Dawn.
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0: Peace and love promotion with Early Vibes on Robin, Biggs, a.k.a. Richie, and Talman.

0: takes place on Monday, August 31st from 2 p.m. until you say when. 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To be held at 5102 Snyder Avenue, between East 51st Street and East 52nd Street, Brooklyn, New York. See you there on Monday, August 31st. Big up, Jennifer Niceness.
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We're there the same way, right, Joe? Massive, I'm out in a few. We got Max every time. Saying that Stars FM is loud right here in the afternoon. And he's loving the music.

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It's the Sure Shot segment, where we feature your music, your artist, your talent.

Welcome everyone. You know, I'm back to the mission today, no people. This first hour's voice off. We're gonna play John Holton. Delroy Wilson for the first hour. It might start, you know.

Hey, I mean, I'm as well fan Jan out there, you know. The whole text time so far, I said Jan out. What could I really go on so far? Hey, my friend Junior Miller, I said, there we are, Wilson. Yeah, me and my papa, you see him ship right now.

Yeah, Wilson right now. Never deserve. Yeah, Jonathan, the music is still on. No, I won't. Never. Hey, man, Jonathan, let me tell you some people. Jonathan, the music is still on. Jonathan, age group. You know,

artists, you know, people, two big artists are singing right now, so the voice of Derwin Wilson and John Alter. You know, it's a combination style every week, people, every Tuesday. The first hour, we're gonna find two big artists and play.

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0: Peace and love promotion with Early Vibes on Robin. Biggs, a.k.a. Richie, and Talman, a.k.a. Chef, present God on Time Cookout Fish Fry Party.
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0: It takes place on Monday, August 31st from 2 p.m. until you say when. Let me tell you a little about the menu because them chef will prepare the food. Them no normal. Body steamed fish, fried fish, roast fish you can ever imagine. 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

0: Snyder Avenue, between East 51st Street and East 52nd Street, Brooklyn, New York. See you there on Monday, August 31st. Big up Jennifer Niceness.
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Listen.

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1: Product are the greatest. Me love my Ramson. Are the best brand. 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

Good afternoon. It's Tuesday, August 25. I am Patrice Walters from RFM's News Center. Here are the headlines. IDT orders medical consultants to refrain from industrial action. Makeshift classrooms being erected at Ochoa's Primary School in St. Anne to ensure institution maintains single shift operations. And some 1,000 residents in Bunkers Hill and neighboring communities in Carndon benefit from improved access to potable water. The first segment of 5 at 5:45 is brought to you by Old MacDonald Farms, the King of Sausage.

0: out the details. The Industrial Disputes Tribunal has ordered medical consultants to refrain from industrial action. This in relation to reported threats by consultants in the Southeast Regional Health Authority, SERA. The IDT noted that the threat comes amid an industrial dispute involving SERA, the Health Ministry, and the Association of Government Medical Consultants. Director Williams reports.
1: The tribunal, in order handed down today, stated that industrial action which has been threatened shall not take place while the matter is being heard by the IDT, and if it has taken place, shall cease with immediate effect, and that normalcy shall be restored and maintained. The order added that SERA and the Health Ministry shall refrain from making any salary deduction in respect of the alleged overpayment until there is a determination of the matter before the tribunal in accordance with the terms of reference. The matter will be heard by the tribunal on Wednesday, September 2 at 10 a.m., and all parties are expected to be in attendance. The order is addressed to all persons threatening to take industrial action. The dispute was referred to the IDT for settlement by the Labour Minister under the Labour Relations and Industrial Disputes Act. The IDT is empowered by the provisions of that act to order that industrial action does not take place or to cease if it has begun. Reporting for RFM News, I am Georgetta Williams.
0: The National Housing Trust, NHT, has waived peril insurance premiums amounting to $585 million for about 36,000 mortgages in parishes worst affected by Hurricane Melissa. The waiver was applied to payments that would have been due under the NHT's six-month special Hurricane Melissa moratorium, which ran from November 2025 to April 2026. This is in addition to approximately $1.12 billion in interest charges already absorbed by the NHT as part of the Hurricane Melissa Mortgage Moratorium Program. Manager of the Loan Portfolio Management Unit, Leighton Taylor, says the moratorium was automatically applied to eligible customers, mostly in Western parishes. The NHT says the additional relief is intended to ease the financial burden on homeowners as they continue to recover from the hurricane. Approximately 1,000 residents across Bunkers Hill and neighboring communities in Clarendon are to benefit from improved access to potable water following the commissioning of the $91.6 million Bunkers Hill Water Supply Project. The project was implemented by the Rural Water Supply Limited and handed over to the National Water Commission for ongoing operation and maintenance. Speaking at the commissioning ceremony today, Water Minister Matthew Samuda said, while the Bunkers Hill project represents a significant investment in the community, it must also be viewed within the context of the much larger investment required to achieve water resilience nationally.
2: This marks an important milestone at a critical moment in the nation's history. It marks a milestone for the citizens, young and the old, in Bunkers Hill, but it is a moment where we also pause to not just reflect on the current situation that faces the nation as it relates to water, but also as we have a frank discussion about the way forward. You see, the residents of Bunkers Hill will now be able to tell residents of Kellett's, residents of as far away as Moko and Rock River, or as far away as Alexandra and St. Anne, that if the minister says he's going to invest, he will. And that is important as we have the discussion we need to have with society as a whole.
0: He said the project includes approximately 9.3 kilometers of new transmission and distribution pipelines, as well as solar-powered pumping system that is intended to reduce operating costs.
2: The water challenges that the residents have experienced in Bunkers Hill lasted way too long, decades too long. But that is on the back of a chronic lack of investment that has been made in the water sector since the 1940s. So a statement about a chronic lack of investment since the 1940s is not necessarily a political one, but it is one to establish the baseline of where we are. We take today to mark a milestone of a $91 million investment in a system that, yes, this is an impressive piece of infrastructure, 10,000 gallons stored here, 5,000 gallons of storage renovated there, ductile iron pipe laid by the NWC, and as you look at the school, you see the larger pumping station and the fact that, yes, MP, we have added as a subset of it $13 million of solar panels to reduce not just the costs to the operation of NWC, but the intermittency that we know comes in this area from single-phase power as well.
0: Water Minister Matthew Samuda. Makeshift classrooms are being erected at the Altruist Primary School in St. Anne to ensure the institution maintains single shift operations when classes resume next month for the new academic year. The school officially transitioned from the shift system to a traditional all-day schedule in September 2024. A recent fire impacted the school's infrastructure. Repair works are being carried out at the school. Parliamentary Secretary in the Ministry of Education, Senator Marlon Morgan, visited the school yesterday to assess the progress of the works. He noted that the school will be ready for September.
3: Here at Altruist Primary School, they suffered damage in recent weeks to a section of their plant, and that would have resulted in the displacement in relation to some classroom spaces. And this, of course, is a school that was just recently removed from the shift system. So in order to ensure that the school continues to operate as a single shift school, we at the ministry are providing support as we speak by way of having some makeshift classrooms erected and be in place to accommodate our boys and girls come September morning. The principal and the team are upbeat. They would have impressed upon stakeholders the requirements for the new school year and are really and truly just dotting the I's and crossing the T's, because this school plant is one of those that are, you know, is absolutely ready and will be ready, having regard to the makeshift classrooms that will be put in place.
0: He added that a contractor will soon be tasked with replacing the facilities damaged by the fire in June.
3: And separate and apart from that interim measure, which is being provided by way of makeshift classrooms, the substantial build-out in relation to a permanent structure to replace the structure that was in part damaged by fire in recent weeks, that body of work will be ensuing shortly. A contract will be in place in a matter of days, and we trust that we will come away as well with a fit for purpose and resilient structure that the learners and stakeholders there at Altruist Primary can use and enjoy the teaching and learning experience in as optimal a condition as possible, so that our children ultimately can attain the desired and envisaged education outcomes and go on to be productive citizens here in Jamaica.
0: Parliamentary Secretary in the Ministry of Education, Senator Marlon Morgan. A call is being made for parents to play a more active role in the lives of their children and to lessen the time children spend on tablets and phones. The call was made by President of the Jamaica Teachers Association, LaSonia Harrison, who noted that the island needs to regulate screen time among children. She noted that too much screen time leads to issues such as short attention span, delay in speech, increased suicidal thoughts, among other things. She urged parents to do their job and end the practice of giving children electronic tablets to keep them quiet.
4: Parents need to wake up and return to their rightful place of being parents. They need to stop giving their children devices to silence them because they cannot be bothered. God gave children to parents, not to the state. God gave children to parents, not to the state.
0: According to Ms. Harrison, even the manufacturers of these devices prevent their own children from using them.
4: It should speak volume that the designers of these platforms, devices, software limit or deny their own children use of them until a specific age. The final question I will put out there. Many people that are advancing and running with this AI use, did they not read books? Yeah. Developed cognitively?
5: Come on.
4: So much so that they read for their first, second, and third degrees. Yet you want to deny our children today the awesome privilege of developing and using their God-given intelligence.
0: President of the Jamaica Teachers Association, LaSonia Harrison. President of the University of Technology, UTEC, Dr. Kevin Brown, has pledged that the institution will become an entrepreneurial university that is financially strong. This was among several commitments he highlighted during the second day of UTEC's Welcome Week. Dr. Brown noted that if UTEC is not financially viable, it will be in trouble.
5: We will be focused, laser focused on student success, because every student that comes through these doors must succeed academically and otherwise. And this is why our Deputy President and Provost has been leading a major project around advisement, so that you students will have easier access to support. We will be entrepreneurial and financially strong, because if the university is not financially sustainable, we're in trouble. And so we are making significant changes around how we operate as an enterprise. We will remain technology focused.
0: The president said that development of a new campus master plan to reshape the university has begun. He noted that the university has launched a megawatt solar project to disconnect from the public grid.
5: Smart boards are already being installed in classrooms, putting technology directly in the hands of our lecturers and students. A 2-megawatt solar project that will take this university off the grid entirely is currently progressing through procurement. And if that completes this year, we should have the solar system installed, or at least the commencement of the installation, next year. And you don't want to know how much we're paying JPS. Staying with JPS is not a good business decision right now. We have started a water conservation project that will secure our future, but the intention is to harvest more of our rainwater for our grey water usage and to install a water pump. There's lots of water below us that we need to tap into it. There's a piece of land next to Papine High School that will be the home of our new 1,000 bed halls of residence. And we haven't left out our staff, so we will be bringing back staff housing down Old Hope Road. A 50 bed complex is to be constructed for our staff.
0: UTEC President Dr. Kevin Brown. We now take a short break.

0: brought to you by Saltfish from Norway, the real one.
1: The time is
2: 6 p.m. Continuing the news, police have charged a St. Catherine farmer with murder following a stabbing incident 9 months ago. He is 35-year-old Earl Miller, otherwise called Mario, of Caymanas in Portmore. Miller is accused of stabbing 21-year-old Ricardo Powell, otherwise called Red Bull, a driver of Robinson Close, Portmore Drive in St. Catherine. The incident occurred in Spanish Town, St. Catherine on Tuesday, November 11, 2025. Reports from the Spanish Town Police are that about 5:45 p.m., Miller and Powell were involved in an altercation at Whitechurch Street. It's alleged that Miller used a knife to stab Powell multiple times in his upper body before fleeing the scene. Powell was assisted by citizens to a hospital where he died while undergoing treatment. The incident was reported to the police and an investigation was launched. On Sunday, August 23, Miller was arrested by police in Fort Stewart, St. Mary and escorted to the Spanish Town Police Station. He was charged after a caution statement was recorded and a question and answer session was conducted. His court date is being finalized. Jamaica Labour Party Deputy General Secretary Charles Sinclair has urged party workers to be prepared in the event of an election being called. He was addressing a GLP workers' meeting for the Santa Cruz Division in St. Elizabeth on Sunday. General election was held last year with the GLP defeating the People's National Party, PNP. The next local government election is due in 2028, having last been held in 2024. He noted that the GLP administration has performed well in areas such as crime and the economy. Mr. Sinclair said the GLP cannot allow the PNP to take victory in the next local government election.
3: Pay attention, go here and do the work, because an election is coming in another year, a year and a half, year ago, which is the local government election. And if we allow the PNP to see the local government election, you heard what they said it was twice, Nick, that they will use the municipal corporation to stifle the action of a caring government. So we have to be prepared, right?
2: GLP Deputy General Secretary Charles Sinclair. The People's National Party has confirmed 6 regional chairpersons for the 2026-2027 term. This following a process in which 3 regions went to a vote and 3 were returned unopposed. The party said the results reflect the strength of the internal democracy and clear consensus among emerging leadership. The newly confirmed regional chairpersons are Dr. Kenneth Russell for Region 1, Amara Newell for Region 2, Dennis Gordon for Region 3, Denise Daly for Region 4, Donovan Mitchell for Region 5, and Senator Alan Bernard for Region 6. General Secretary Dr. Dayton Campbell said the incoming chairs bring a wide range of experience across education, business, youth development, and community service, strengthening the party's capacity to organize and deliver at the grassroots level over the coming year.
4: These 6 men and women were chosen by our delegates, and that mandate matters. Over the next year, our regional chairs will be the engine of our organization on the ground, connecting Party Central to every constituency and every community. I congratulate each of them, and I have confidence in the team to get the work done.
2: PNP General Secretary Dr. Dayton Campbell. And with that story, we have come to the end of the local news, brought to you by Old MacDonald Farms, the king of sausage. 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Still to come, health-wise, our Caribbean and sports. But first, here's the weather.
5: There is a trough across the Western Caribbean. Meantime, the slow-moving tropical wave across the Central Caribbean is expected to move across the island tomorrow afternoon, with another wave following on Friday. Additionally, a low-level jet stream across the Central Caribbean is projected to bring windy conditions over the next few days, particularly to southern sections of the island. This afternoon saw widely scattered showers and thunderstorms across western parishes and hilly areas elsewhere. Otherwise, it was partly cloudy and windy across some southern parishes. Tonight will be partly cloudy.
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1: Good evening. I'm Maisha Brody with HealthWise, a look at how you can achieve and maintain good health. 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And Hermosa Health, a modern concept in healthcare. It's back to school time, and many Jamaican parents are preparing washout tonics for their children. A common ingredient is Cerasi. But what is Cerasi? Mamordica charantia, locally known as Cerasi, is a bitterish plant. In this week's edition, breast cancer survivor and naturopathic doctor Deborah Williams talks about the benefits of Cerasi.
6: So the parts of this Cerasi that can be used, the fruit, the vine, the entire thing can be used medicinally, right? It has aromatic oils, bitter principle, it has minerals, it has vitamin A and vitamin C, it has ricin acid and many, many, many more things. So Cerasi is a native of Africa, the Middle East, and the Mediterranean. It was brought to Brazil by African slaves. From there, it spread to Latin America and the Caribbean, where it now grows freely.
1: She says Cerasi is a blood cleanser, which aids digestion and helps in removing parasites and reducing blood sugar.
6: It offers tremendous support to digestive process with excellent for opening the appetite. It also remedies stomach complaints, griping, constipation, and expels parasites from the body. Cerasi is a good children remedy for fevers, colds, and constipation. I can testify. My mother used to give us lots of it when we were children growing up. The decoction is a very helpful remedy for hypertension, cancer, and infectious diseases. It's high content of bone-strengthening minerals like the calcium, the magnesium, the iron, the phosphorus. Protects against the development of osteoporosis.
1: Dr. Williams says Cerasi is often consumed as a tea.
6: Infused Cerasi makes a tea widely drunk throughout the Caribbean. The unripened fruit, we call it bitter melon. Now there's another bitter melon, a long one that looks like a shriveled up cucumber. But we in the Caribbean call it unripened Cerasi fruit, the pod. We call it bitter melon also. So don't confuse them, right? It can be used in your stews, your bean stew, your tea stew, your soup. When ripe, children in the rural areas, children everywhere, rural and urban, delightfully partake of its sweet and brightly red seed pulp. Nourishing. Cerasi has iron, magnesium, calcium, and phosphorus.
1: The naturopathic doctor explained that Cerasi can also be used as a topical treatment for burns.
6: You can de-seed the pulp, so take out the seed, de-seed the pulp, right? You're going to make a paste with it, add it to almond or coconut oil, right? And then you know, it makes a liniment for relieving pile. Or even putting on burns.
1: Breast cancer survivor and naturopathic doctor, Deborah Williams. Now for this week's dose of medicine. Avoid Cerasi during pregnancy. Do not use Cerasi if you are pregnant, trying to conceive, or breastfeeding, as it can cause dangerous uterine contractions or bleeding. That's it for this week's edition, brought to you by Hermosa Health, a modern concept in healthcare. 1A Pineapple Place, Ocho Rios. 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Being healthy is a journey, so join us again next week for another edition. I'm Maisha Brody. Until next time, be wise and stay healthy.
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7: The Caribbean Public Health Agency and the Caribbean Association for Oncology and Hematology have entered a five-year partnership to strengthen cancer prevention, treatment, and control across the region. In a joint press release, the entities say the partnership comes as the Caribbean prepares for a significantly larger cancer burden. New cases are projected to rise by about 55% from over 123,000 in 2024 to over 191,000 1,000 by 2050. The agreement, formalized through a memorandum of understanding, will focus on cancer surveillance, professional training, research, nutrition, public education, and access to safe, quality, assured cancer medicines. An overnight gang raid in a neighborhood overlooking the Haitian capital, Port-au-Prince, has claimed the lives of at least 47 people and left 22 injured. The hillside community of Kenskoff has suffered a dozen attacks by armed gangs since last year, forcing thousands to flee their homes, with the latest raid sparking calls for the police chief to step down. Though the Haitian government has decried the attack and promised to reinforce security, residents maintain their call for the chief's resignation. They say officers failed to protect people killed just minutes from the police station. Government school students in Cayman will be prohibited from using cell phones and other personal communication devices when classes resume tomorrow. This as education officials move to eliminate what teachers and parents have described as a significant source of classroom distraction. Education Minister Ralston Anglin announced the system-wide ban on Friday. According to the Cayman Compass, the minister did not provide details on how devices must be stored, what penalties will apply, or whether students will be allowed to carry switched-off phones for use while traveling to and from school. However, the minister said established school communication procedures would remain available when parents need to contact their children. For our Caribbean, I am Shanice Gibbs.
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8: In Entertainment Spotlight, Gussie Clark, the ace producer behind several reggae hits, including Gregory Isaacs' Rumors and J.C. Lodge's Telephone Love, is building a state-of-the-art recording studio for the Edna Manley College of the Visual and Performing Arts.
9: The Edna Manley College is one of the biggest cultural institutions in the Caribbean. I'm very disappointed, amazed, to have found out that I didn't have a recording studio. And I decided that we're going to make it happen, you know?
10: Yes.
9: And I reached out to many different people. Everybody felt it was a great idea. And we put a program together. Nobody actually came in and willing to put any money. That was accepted. So in all honesty,
10: yes,
9: I just extended the invitation as a matter of courtesy.
10: Mm-hmm.
9: But at the end of the day, VP Records and Vincent and Patricia Chin Foundation came in and they decided to partner with us, and Edna Manley will have one of the best studios
10: wow.
9: in this country. One of the best.
8: The project is now at an advanced stage and will be powered by solar energy. Clark says he will also donate equipment, provide 2 years of free training, and offer continued support for up to 2 years after the studio's completion. The prolific hitmaker, who released tracks under his Music Works label, describes the Edna Manley College project as his last and biggest hit. He was speaking with DJ Sunshine on this morning's edition of the Wake Up Call on Airy FM. For Entertainment Spotlight, I am Vivian Stewart.
2: And to end this segment of Live at 5:45, here's a recap of some of the main points of the local news. IDT orders medical consultants to refrain from industrial action. Makeshift classrooms being erected at Ochoa's Primary School in St. Anne to ensure institution maintains single shift operation. And 1,000 residents in Bunkers Hill and neighboring communities in Clarendon benefit from improved access to potable water. And that's the wrap on this segment of Live at 5:45. Sports is next. I'm Patrice Walters. Good evening.

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0: Good evening, I'm Dwight Fraser with Sport and Live at 5:45. Reggae girl icon and Manchester City forward Khadija Bonishaw have won the Professional Footballers Association Women's Player of the Year Award. It is a second win in three seasons for the former St. Jago High and Harbourview Women's FC player, who scored her third consecutive Women's Super League WSL Golden Boot title with 21 goals as Manchester City were crowned champions last season in England.
1: The winner just had to be Bonishaw.
2: Yeah, truly an honour to be receiving this award, and I want to thank everyone who voted for me.
3: When you look at the competition that you were up against to win this award, including one of your teammates, just how special is it to be honoured in this way?
2: Yeah, definitely special, especially that it's been voted by the players. Yeah, truly shows that I've been doing something all throughout the season, so may it continue. 100%, we spoke about it as a team. That's where we belong, that's where we want to be, and that's where we're going to challenge ourselves. But yeah, we are there now, and the grind continues, and we're pushing each and every day to be better players. So hopefully when that time comes, we'll be there.
0: That is Khadija Bonishaw. Congrats again. In the meantime, Manchester United captain Bruno Fernandes won the men's PFA Players Player of the Year title. Playmaker Fernandes broke the all-time record for Premier League assists during an outstanding 2025-2026 campaign, setting up 21 goals and became the Red Devils' first winner of the award since Wayne Rooney took home the trophy in the 2009-2010 season, and adds to his Football Writers Association Football of the Year award from May. Meanwhile, Arsenal's Olivia Smith picked up the Women's PFA Young Player of the Year title for the second campaign running, while Manchester City's Nico Reilly was named Men's PFA Young Player of the Year following an outstanding campaign that ended with the versatile talent helping England to win the World Cup bronze. In the meantime, the final draw for the FIFA Women's Football World Cup in Brazil next year will take place on Friday, December 11, at the Museum of Modern Art in Rio de Janeiro. The draw will bring together representatives of the qualified teams and those that are still in contention against the backdrop of one of Brazil's most iconic cultural landmarks. The draw will determine the groups and competitive pathways for the participating nations, who will begin to visualize their journey towards World Cup glory at the first ever FIFA Women's World Cup to be staged on South American soil. The choice of a venue celebrates not only Brazil's rich artistic heritage, but also creativity, imagination, and expression that have long characterized the country's relationship with football. Over 1,000 guests are expected to attend the final draw, including delegations from qualified teams and those due to participate in the playoff tournament for the FIFA Women's World Cup Brazil 2027 in February of next year. Following the draw, FIFA will finalize and publish an updated version of the match schedule with group stage fixtures allocated to host cities and kickoff times confirmed. The FIFA Women's World Cup in Brazil will feature 32 teams competing across 64 matches along with 8 host cities, and it is expected to become the most attended edition of FIFA's flagship women's competition to date. More than 800,000 people have already registered interest in tickets, while over 95,000 have expressed their desire to volunteer, underlining the growing excitement surrounding an historic tournament that will bring the FIFA Women's World Cup to South America for the first time. Jamaica's Reggae Girls are seeking their third appearance at the FIFA Women's World Cup. Excelsior High School coach Keon Bradrick disagrees with the new format of the upcoming 2026 Issa High School Boys Manning Cup football competition. The new format of the Manning Cup will have the top 16 urban teams from last year skip the first round of the competition and will contest the second round onwards. But Coach Bradrick, in an exclusive interview that is with RFM Sports, thinks that this new format will hamper and impede the development of the teenage players.
4: Well, understanding from Issa's point of view that it has been a challenge, garnering sponsors, and so they have to do what they have to do from an organizing body standpoint. However, from a developmental standpoint for the boys who depend on football a lot in terms of their development, not something that I would recommend or something that I'm pleased with, because the boys are playing less games. There's less game for them to play, less game for them to learn things from, less games for them to use for development purposes. And whenever you have boys who are at a certain age, the more games they play, the better they become. So it's not something that I'm pleased with, but the organizing bodies, they make the decision, so I would just have to deal with it.
0: In the meantime, the reigning Manning Cup champions' preparations have been going good and according to plan. However, there has been some slight adjustment to their training program based on the start of the competition.
4: Preparation has been going good. We would have changed up a few things that we would have done over the past couple of years based on the start time of the competition. So we had to change the training program somewhat and do things a little bit different. But preparation has been going on good. Our players are in the program training and training hard, and the focus is for us to defend our championship, to defend our title, and also to do our best academically as well.
0: That is Kieran Bradrick, the coach of Excelsior's Manning Cup football team. Excelsior High School won the Manning Cup crown last December after beating Jamaica College 2-0 in the final to clinch their eighth title and their first since 2004. Questions have surfaced as to why the steeplechase facility at the National Stadium in Kingston does not meet World Athletics technical requirements and is excluded from the venue's official Class 1 certification. This after the picture posted by Sports Minister Olivia Grange last week indicating she has a certificate in hand is showing that the steeplechase section of the track is not included in this certification. Nevada Morgan has the details.
5: It's understood that while the unique black, green and gold track received official Class 1 certification from World Athletics and Independence Park Limited, the steeplechase area was specifically exempted due to non-compliance with layout or technical rule. Prior to the minister posting the picture, opposition spokesman on Labour and Sports, Wavell Hines, had called on Grange to produce the World Athletics certificate. Hines had indicated that the recently published World Athletics Certification System's list of certified facilities, dated August 7, 2026, does not include Jamaica's National Stadium among the certified Class 1 facilities. The official list identifies 116 Class 1 facilities across several countries, including the Hazelcroft Crawford Stadium in Trinidad. Grange remained adamant that the stadium track was certified, and on Friday, August 21, she posted a picture of herself holding the certificate indicating that the government is in possession of the official certification from World Athletics, confirming that the track is certified as a Class 1 facility up until May 2031, with the notation that the steeplechase is not included. Reporting for IRFM Sports, I am Nevada Morgan.
0: Thanks so much, Nevada. Jamaica Stop Simulation race driver Jaden Harrison is headed off to Austria in September to compete in the Red Bull Ring Simulation e-racing competition. In late 2025, Harrison secured a historic second overall P2 finish at the inaugural FIA-sanctioned Framework Championship in Santo Domingo, Dominican Republic, competing against top regional talent in eSports Formula 4 category. At today's send-off in Kingston, Harrison, despite getting ready to wear the national colors once again, is humbled in no far he has come.
6: Well, I wouldn't call myself the best because you never know who else could be out there or would be out there, but I think on paper, I think I was one of the drivers to kind of step the foot through the door in terms of, you know, competitions to win trophies for Jamaica, and I think that kind of helped everybody else push harder and better themselves now to, you know, step up and compete with each other, because it's such a competitive sport that there's really no best driver. Everybody has their better traits, and one person might be faster in one corner, one person might be faster in another corner. So I think it's not fair to say that you're a best or one of the best, because even in Formula One, Max Verstappen, he's crowned as the world's best racing driver. He loses race sometimes, so he crashes the car sometimes too. So there's too much talent out there to really say that.
0: That is Jamaica's top simulation racer, Jaden Harrison. In the meantime, 2 years ago, Harrison and his Jamaican teammate Joshua Brady earned podium and top 10 finishes respectively at round 5 of the Digital Autosport of Ukraine GT3 Solo Endurance Championship. That was staged at the all-weather track at Laguna Seca in California. Vice President of Events and Tournaments at the Jamaica Badminton Association, Brianna Burke, said despite minor hiccups, the recently held Jamaica International and the Carabaco Caribbean Championship were well executed, at least from an administrative standpoint.
7: I would say the tournaments ran well, smoothly. Being able to execute 5 tournaments over a 2.5-week period, you know, volunteers were there, the countries were there logistically. You know, we had hiccups, but the feedback is that if you never know, you never know. So, you know, kudos to my team and just the entire LOC group and the badminton community for, you know, pulling through and being able to survive 2.5 weeks of badminton.
0: Burke also spoke about the tremendous amount of work that went into planning and organizing this tournament, especially the work put in by the volunteers.
7: So it does take a lot, specifically speaking for badminton, we're all volunteers. So, you know, it's a lot to split your time. We would have started from the beginning of the year, from January, ensuring that the prospectus is ready in time to meet the timelines that we're given, which means hotels are, you know, engaged and agreed on. You know, you meet with your venue to agree on a price and, you know, being able to be in their space for an extended period of time and just ensuring everything is prepared and ready in time for a prospectus to go out. And the prospectus would have your hotels, the type of shuttles you're using, your courts, your locations, etc. So all of that pre-planning would have to be in place. And then once the prospectus goes out, then, you know, you look at ensuring you're doing your logistics for airport pickup and logistics from venue to accommodation, meals, etc. You're also, you know, still seeking sponsorships. So it is a lot.
0: That is Brianna Burke, Vice President of Events at the tournament, Jamaica Badminton Association. Furious Joe Root vowed England would earn back the trust of the nation after his return as Test captain was overshadowed by the latest off-field incident to rock English cricket. England swept Pakistan away by an innings and 103 runs inside 3 days at Headingley to hand Root victory on his comeback as Test captain within 24 hours. Video footage emerged of England fast bowler Brighton Carse being handcuffed and led away by police on Saturday night after Durham's player had gone out to celebrate their win at Derbyshire in the county championship. Carse, who has been talking to teammate Matthew Potts, where the former England captain Ben Stokes also pictured in the background, has been subsequently withdrawn from the squad for the second Pakistan test at Lord's, with an investigation currently on the way by the regulators.
8: I'm being brutally honest, I'm really hacked up. I'm really disappointed that after last week's performance we're sat here and we're talking about something nothing related to it at all. And in terms of the incident itself, it's on, obviously, with the regulator. There's not a lot I can say on it. It's in their hands now. I've spoken to Bryden. You know, when I first found out, my first concern was him as a person. As someone I've spent a lot of time with, been involved in this dressing room, you obviously develop personal relationships with players. And I don't think I'm speaking out of turn by saying he's very upset, been very apologetic and understands his actions, and I'm sure when he gets his chance he will say that himself. But yeah, I don't think it's not the isolated incident itself. I think it's the fact that we continually keep making stupid mistakes away from the game, and it's detracting from what we're doing on the field.
0: England cricket captain Joe Root. India were in the driver's seat on today's third day of the second and final cricket test matchup against host Sri Lanka in Colombo. Sri Lanka, who began the day on 8-2, responding to India's mammoth first innings total of 503-9 declared, closed the day on a precarious 265-8 in their first innings, still 238 runs behind, with the two first innings wicket standing. Sunil Dinusha is the leading batsman for Sri Lanka so far, with an unbeaten 85 runs. Filled with the 6 fours and 2 sixes. Other useful contributions came from Pasin Dunusria Bandara, who stroked 80, including 9 fours, while Kamindu Mendiz made 32. Bowling for India, Pradesh Krishna has so far taken 3 for 47, while Manav Sutar 3 for 83. India leads the two
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0: Peace and love promotion with Early Vibes on Robin. Biggs, a.k.a. Richie, and Talman, a.k.a. Chef, present God on Time Cookout Fish Fry Party.
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0: Takes place on Monday, August 31st from 2 p.m. until you say when. 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To be held at 5102 Snyder Avenue between East 51st Street and East 52nd Street, Brooklyn, New York. 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Big up Jennifer Niceness.
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